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3: KOH News, time 5:03. It's 92 degrees here in Reno. 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I'm Jack Sabin, and here's what's trending. Reno Fire Department firefighter crews knocked down a brush fire that was burning this afternoon near the Chalk Bluff Water Treatment Facility in West Reno. Fire officials say they were able to keep the fire to about a quarter of an acre. The cause is still under investigation. 38 new peace officers celebrating their graduation from the Northern Nevada Law Enforcement Academy.
4: There's a lot to becoming a peace officer, whether it's, you know, learning law, learning range, learning defensive tactics, learning how to talk to people. A lot of our job is just talking to people and being there in their worst moments. So,
3: Austin Extendine, new deputy with the Washoe County Sheriff's Office, says that being from Northern Nevada, it's important to him to keep it safe for everyone. The Washoe County Sheriff's Office is warning the public about an ongoing phone scam. In many cases, the caller impersonates law enforcement and tells the victim that they've missed jury duty, have an outstanding citation, or are the subject of an arrest warrant. The caller then creates a sense of urgency and demands payment. According to the sheriff's office, the caller often spoofs phone numbers to make it appear the call is coming from a legitimate government agency or law enforcement office. The Washoe County Sheriff's Office reminds the public that the sheriff's office will never call and demand payment over the phone, and that the sheriff's office will never request payment using gift cards, cryptocurrency, wire transfers, prepaid debit cards, or electronic payment applications. Evacuations have been lifted as crews battle a wildfire in Sparks. The Sparks Fire Department says they responded to a wind-driven wildfire in the area of DeAndre at around 8 p.m. Tuesday. The fire was mapped out at around 100 acres in size and was able to be contained with the help of Truckee Meadows Fire and Rescue and Bureau of Land Management crews. No injuries were reported, and Sparks Fire now reports that the Novato fire is 90% contained. Right now it's time for traffic and weather together here on News Talk 780 KOH. We've made it to the ride home on a Wednesday with Kristen Snow.
5: Thank you so much, Jack. We're still seeing some heavy traffic, slowdown and congestion if you're heading I-80 eastbound. We're going to start with West McCarran and Keystone in that construction zone a bit further up at near the Nugget Resort, also slowing down. And a bit further up from there between Lockwood and Patrick. And Patrick and looks like USA Parkway, we have a three-car pileup. And the travel delay between Vista Boulevard and USA Parkway in that area, mile marker 30, is about 45 minutes or so. So if you're traveling I-80 eastbound, you can expect some delay. If you're able to take an alternate route, that may be your best bet at this time. If you're trapped, hang in there. It'll get better. Got some slowdown I-80 westbound right now, but only between USA Parkway and Patrick. We're still slowing down northbound South McCarran between Greg Street and Nugget Avenue. 580 North is still seeing a fair amount of traffic between South Meadows and Neal Road. Up on North McCarran, both directions, between 395 and Pyramid Way. And if you're heading out to those north valleys, we are still slowing down with a fair amount of traffic and congestion between the Spaghetti Bowl and Panther Valley. All other northern Nevada roads are looking pretty good. Again, buckle up and drive safe. From the KOH Right Now Traffic Center, I'm Kristen Snow.
6: I am Chief Meteorologist Jeff Thompson in the Colo 8 First Alert Weather Center. Cooler air is coming, but it also comes with thunderstorms, dry lightning, and fire danger. 66 overnight in Reno Sparks, 40s at the lake. Tahoe, 86 degrees on your Thursday, 98 with a red flag warning for dry lightning around Reno.
3: Thank you so much, Jeff, as we have 86 degrees in Virginia City, 96 in Fallon, and 92 degrees here at KOH Radio Center. 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

0: Hello, Northern Nevada, wherever you're listening and however you're accessing this program. Thanks for making the Ryan Nutter Show a part of your day. There's something in the news cycle you want to talk about? Give me a call this afternoon. Stream us at KKOH.com, a mobile app too for Android and iPhone. And let's take a look at our local headlines here on this beautiful Wednesday in Northern Nevada. We're actually going to start with traffic report, if you will, a traffic story, I should say, from 2 News, and it is in regards to a construction project that's going to get underway this Saturday. It's expected to continue through Friday, July 10th, so expect orange cones on East William Street between Carson and Roop, all right? So that is just part of the ongoing project down there again, running through July 10th. Meanwhile, today there was a bail hearing for a former school teacher. She was a substitute. She taught physical education. And her name is Taji Hilson. She was picked up last July in regards to this case. Bail originally set at $5 million with no 10% cash option. But today, it was lowered from $5 million until $4 million. According to the arresting officer, on April 30th, the victim in this case is a woman who went to the RPD station to file a sexual assault report, providing text messages to law enforcement, where Hilson allegedly admitted in that correspondence to drugging and touching her inappropriately. She started working for the Washoe County School District back in 2022. So that is an update on her story, on her case. Meanwhile, this afternoon, what else is happening here in Northern Nevada? Let's take a look at the primary numbers as we get ready for tomorrow's canvassing of the vote. We're entering the final stages of the vote count. Here's how it breaks down. Our participation at last week's primaries, yeah, not so good. Only 30.7%. Not uncommon. I just like to see the numbers a little higher. More people off the sideline and into the game. Of that 30%, 43,161 were Republicans. Democrats, 39,603. So there you have it. There was a wind-driven wildfire last night that Sparks Fire responded to. It's in the area of DeAndrea. And as of this morning, it is 20% contained. It's been mapped out for around 100 acres in size and was able to be contained thanks to the great work of the Truckee Meadows Fire and Rescue and the Bureau of Land Management crews, and the evacuations have been lifted as well. So that is the latest there. Meanwhile, let's go over to Quincy, where it was a man versus a tree. Now, let me rephrase that, car versus a tree. It wasn't a man just hammered running into a tree, although that would be a story in and of itself. But this man was picked up following that crash. This goes back to Monday night, just before midnight, in the Portola area, responding to the reports of that accident. They arrive, they see that the vehicle was abandoned. And the investigation found that the driver had lost control while under the influence of alcohol. Sadly, they did not identify the driver, who was ultimately arrested on suspicion of DUI and also found to be on DUI probation with an outstanding warrant. Meanwhile, this afternoon, let's go down south as there is some new leadership behind the bench of the Vegas Golden Knights, but they are promoting from within, more or less, which is definitely good for continuity within the organization, and hopefully when these happen with, you know, sports teams, the team only improves from that, because you've already got a rapport with the guy or the gal, right? You know who they are. You know how they operate. You know their philosophies and all of this. The Man's name is 44-year-old Ryan Craig. He has been behind that bench for many years, serving in the capacity of assistant coach. He is a former NHL player himself who was drafted back in 02 by the Tampa Bay Lightning. Time there with them, as well as the Pittsburgh Penguins and the Columbus Blue Jackets. Also spending some time as the head coach of the AHL team down in Henderson as well. So he's got the pedigree in the background, and hopefully he can keep this team on the winning ways moving forward. Great to have a winning club in the Silver State because, you know, the A's don't move the needle. They stink. Nobody, you know, a lot of people in the state didn't even want that team. I think they're more interested it's gaining interest when it comes to that NBA expansion team that's coming there. Elsewhere, looks like the Democrat gubernatorial nominee, Aaron Ford, who is the sitting attorney general here in Nevada, wants to have three debates after Labor Day. And I want to see that too. I think these are going to be very interesting conversations with two incredibly, incredibly different visions for the direction and future as Nevada moves forward. So he has laid down the gauntlet. He says, okay, let's go. Let's have these debates. He wants them to be televised in Las Vegas and Reno, which is still making me scratch my head. Where else would they be televised in? Dubuque? Los Angeles? I'm confused by that. Of course they would be televised in those locales. And one of the debates, I do not agree with this at all, must be hosted and broadcast by a Spanish language media outlet and to be held after Labor Day, which, as we discussed in the first hour of the show, probably the smarter move, just because summer months, you're dealing with the kids, you're trying to figure out the vacation. And at this point, with how things are going financially for many people, you may not even have one. There's a lot of moving parts in the summer months. Our schedules are out of whack. Our routines are generally a little bit different, and they kind of get back to normal as we get into the fall. Kids go back to school, blah, blah, blah. So we'll keep you updated on all of that, and I look forward to hopefully having both the governor and the attorney general on this show sometime between now and the general election. Meanwhile, the state is trying to expand their portfolio, and the Nevada Governor's Office of Economic Development is working to do so by expanding the mining industry through processing and manufacturing businesses once those minerals are extracted here in the state. We've generally and historically relied heavily on gaming for tax revenue, but why not broaden the base? You see, out of the 60 important minerals as defined by the U.S. Department of Commerce when it comes to the economy and national defense, out of those 60, 36 you will find right here in the Silver State. That is more than any other state in the country, and that includes the very coveted lithium, which is used in batteries. And we've got the two largest deposits in the country as well. Well, once that stuff is manufactured, now you get into a very slippery slope because you're relying on the country of China to actually be honest, transparent, and forthright. Because once you extract all that stuff, well, we don't have the abilities here or the resources for processing and manufacturing, so it's got to go over there. And then it's shipped back here if it even gets returned. That's a problem. The other part in all of this is the fact that the current workforce is aging out, and the industry is projecting that by 2030, half of the current workforce is going to be retiring. And this is a job that pays a very nice wage, way above the state average. If you're a miner in Nevada, your average yearly take-home, $120,000 a year. That is not bad. So they also want to expand the opportunity for those that want these job opportunities and job training. I think this is a win all the way around. I love this idea. Right now, traffic and weather together time here on News Talk 780 KOH. The ride home. How's it going out there, Kristen Snow?
1: Well, we're still seeing a fair amount of traffic and congestion with that earlier accident at Mile

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0: Coming up in less than 6 minutes, we'll give you your next opportunity to win tickets to Patriot Night, which is Friday at the Reno Rodeo. You only have tomorrow to pick them up, so get a small window of opportunity, but we're going to make it happen for you. I just saw on Instagram a post from Fox News that, and we had to come back from break. I didn't get a chance to really get into it, but it was Hillary Clinton supporting this peace plan that the President of the United States has secured. That gives me pause. If Hillary Clinton is liking something that you do, that's not a good thing. Because the memo of understanding, at least according to what we heard earlier, top of the hour, audio from Versailles and the G7 summit, president saying that it's been signed. But that is the top story today, and I wanted to run through some of it again because what had been speculated on over the past 72 hours, the administration is saying, hey, look, what you saw was a draft, yes, but it's about 2 or 3 weeks old. We now have the language, a lot of which we shared with you line by line yesterday on the show, but since then, a lot happens in a news cycle, and with that comes the softening of language, almost kid gloves for Iran. That does not make me happy as a Trump supporter. For example, one of the pieces of language originally stated this: the Islamic Republic of Iran reiterates that it will never produce nuclear weapons. That made my heart happy as a conservative. Only to see the new, softer approach. It now reads, the Islamic Republic of Iran reaffirms that it shall not procure or develop nuclear weapons. Another big sticking point in this whole thing was that the president made it abundantly clear, which had me on board, that it would be the United States that would be coming into possession of nuclear dust, enriched uranium, and that they would decide once everything gets wrapped up. There's a lot of talking, a lot of negotiation that's going to be happening over the next 60 days. But now, because there was even some language in there that maybe would be even like a third party. Maybe we get it over here to Pakistan. We get it over here somewhere else. And then from there, we would start, you know, getting rid of it and destroying it. Nope, not now. No, now it's going to be the UN, which can never be trusted and anti-Semitic. Their watchdog group, the IAEA, is actually going to degrade the uranium stockpile now rather than a transfer to the United States. And another thing, too, Strait of Hormuz. Is there going to be a fee? Remember back a few weeks ago, that number was around, what, $2 million per ship? Well, the updated version now only calls on Iran to, quote, use its best efforts to allow for safe passage through Hormuz, with free crossings to take place for only the first 60 days of the ceasefire. And after that, they're going to work with Oman for some normalcy when it comes to defining the future administration and maritime services in the strait. So that's the latest. If you have any comments on this, if you are a frustrated voter, if you are MAGA in any way like myself, if you don't like the direction that these negotiations took, if you feel like it's just getting soft, I would love to hear your comments this afternoon. Because even though we got rid of how many layers of their leadership, there are still plenty of radicals in that country. And as I have warned countless times in previous shows, and it could be our very next leader, our very next president. We don't know if we're going to get someone as strong and bold as President Trump to carry on this message and to ensure and make, you know, sure that Iran doesn't get a nuke. And this all unravels. That's what makes me a little puckered this afternoon. Meanwhile, let's talk about, give you the update on Luigi Mangione. First, it was him and his defense team saying that, you know, he didn't. Because it's alleged that he took out Brian Thompson, the United Healthcare CEO. Remember that? We've seen the video now. Well, now it's, well, we're going to go with a psychiatric defense. They are going to argue that he was in the throes of, quote, an extreme emotional disturbance and experienced, quote, a profound loss of self-control when he gunned down Thompson on a Midtown sidewalk in December of 2024. Problem is, it's kind of hard to say, at least for me, and I'm by no means some type of a legal scholar and expert, but you say you have profound loss of self-control, yet you had no problem, according to what I've read, spending an hour waiting for the CEO to walk by. That doesn't seem like a loss of self-control. That seems very, very calculated. Let's go to the phones real quick. Welcome to the Ryan Nutter Show. Who's this?
1: Hi, this is Harriet from Sun Valley.
0: Hi, Harriet. What's going on over in Sun Valley today?
1: I'm really upset about some of the stuff that you just read about the nuclear deal. The IAEA was in charge of doing inspections under Obama's deal.
0: Mm-hmm.
1: I forget the name of the non-proliferation group. It's a council or a committee.
0: Mm-hmm.
1: But they had an article out in March. It's clear that because the IAEA didn't get any time anywhere inspections, that's why Iran right now has enough nuclear material that's almost good enough to make a real bomb.
0: Mm-hmm.
1: Actually, 11 real bombs.
0: Yep.
1: And the nonproliferation article makes it clear that the amount of time and effort to get this material up to 90% enrichment is much less than the time it's taken to do all the rest, approximately 1 or 2%. So I'm extremely concerned and very disappointed with this deal.
0: Yep, I'm with you, Harriet, 100%. And we'll see where this goes. Remember, too, until they actually sign and we get these negotiations going, it's all we're doing at this point is everyone is speculating, except for those that have the inside mm-hmm. knowledge of what's going on.
1: Yeah.
0: Because this is a regime and a country that cannot be trusted.
1: That's true. I would like to encourage everyone or as many who can to call the White House comment line. I don't have the number on hand right now. It's easily found on the internet. They only work till like 3 p.m. Washington time. So you have to call before noon. But make clear that if this and this is true as reported, the whole deal is not acceptable.
0: All right.
1: If the president hears enough from enough people, I think we'll get a stronger deal.
0: All right. Harriet, I've got to get to news, traffic, and weather, but I really appreciate your call, and I think that's a great call to action on your part that we pick up the phone and make our voices heard.
1: Thank you for your time, and it's really easy to find the White House comment line online.
0: All right. We will do that. Thank you, Harriet.
1: Okay. Bye.
0: Bye-bye. And just to kind of just add one more point on this, this kind of goes to the comments we've seen in the last couple of days where Bibi Netanyahu has more or less said that this deal is the president's deal, and he's not too much of a fan of it either. News, traffic, and weather. Let's go to Captain Jack.
2: Thank you so much there, Ryan, as we currently have 91 degrees here in Reno, and here's what's trending. Two people are dead after a crash in Elko County. It happened just after 4:30 p.m. on June 10th. Nevada State Police say a Volkswagen was headed south on Highway 227 between Elko and Spring Creek. It crossed into the path of a Ford F-150, hitting it head-on. The driver of the Volkswagen was 28-year-old Andrew Allen of Spring Creek. He was not wearing a seatbelt and was declared dead at the scene. The Ford pickup was driven by 31-year-old Levi Powers of Spring Creek. He died at the hospital. Northern Nevada law enforcement welcoming in some new blood with the graduation of class 2601.
3: I think it's incredibly important. You know, when we're out there on the road, we're all working together, whether it's Washoe County, Sparks, Reno. At the end of the day, we're all working together to serve the community. So whether it's blue pants, green pants, we joke about it in the academy, but we're out on the streets. It doesn't matter what color we're wearing. We're all together, and we're all here to help.
2: Austin Extedine, new deputy with the Washoe County Sheriff's Office, added he wants to be a shield for the community he grew up in. The Humboldt County Sheriff's Office is investigating a double fatal shooting that occurred early June 14th in the 3000 block of Middle Way. Deputies responded at around 12:47 a.m. after reports of multiple gunshots in the area. When they arrived, they encountered a 57-year-old man near the roadway holding a rifle. The man collapsed as deputies approached and the firearm was secured. He was pronounced dead at the scene from an apparent self-inflicted gunshot wound. A 53-year-old woman was also found nearby, approximately 30 yards from the man. She was pronounced dead at the scene from multiple gunshot wounds. Investigators later identified the pair as a husband and wife who had been living separately. Right now it's time for traffic and weather together here on News Talk 780 KOH with Kristen Snow.
4: Thank you so much, Jack. Well, unfortunately, we're still seeing a fair amount of traffic out on Northern Nevada roads as we get you going on your midweek commute home. If you're heading out to the North Valleys, we're slowing down 580 North right about between Plum and Moana right now and all the way out to Panther Valley. Up on North McCarran, lightening up just a little bit there, and we're seeing some traffic now between Sullivan and Rock Boulevard. Very heavy traffic. I-80 East right out of the Bull on into Sparks near the Nugget Resort. Still seeing some heavy traffic as well. Northbound South McCarran between Gregg Street and Nugget Avenue. If you're traveling eastbound out of Reno towards USA Parkway, we are still very slow going and congested with about an hour-long travel delay with an earlier accident continuing to be worked and investigated at this time. I-80 West just off USA Parkway onto the highway. Just a little traffic there. And we're still seeing some slowdown and congestion 580 North right now between Damani Ranch Parkway and Neal Road. Everything else is in the clear. From the KOH Right Now Traffic Center, I'm Kristen Snow.
5: I'm Chief Meteorologist Jeff Thompson in the KOH First Alert Weather Center. Clearing sky tonight will dip down to 66. Chance at showers and thunderstorms on Thursday. That gives us a red flag warning for dry lightning and gusty wind. Still hot. Reno Sparks high 98.
2: Thank you so much, Jeff, as we have 86 degrees in Verdi, 93 degrees in Dayton, and 91 degrees here at KOH Radio Center. 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
1: Hey, sis, missed you this morning. 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
1: Trust me, I understand.
2: But I'm doing much better now that I've eaten, so I'm back on track.
1: Great. In that case, let's get some steps in tonight. 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
5: Phone lines wide open at 852-TALK and 800-564-KKOH. Appreciate the call from Harriet out in Sun Valley. If you'd like to comment on this 14-point memo of understanding regarding the wrap-up of this U.S.-Iran conflict in the Strait of Hormuz and preventing them from a nuke. If you've got any thoughts on this, if you're frustrated like we are, give us a call this afternoon. We'd love to hear from you. In the meantime, I've got an update for you on that young woman. We go back to Brazil last weekend. I had told you yesterday on the show about Maria de Freitas. She did plunge to her death. The video now that's gone viral of the three men that walk her out to the ledge, and there is no rope attached to her. She's got a helmet on, and the new update is that she was wearing a GoPro, but she wasn't attached to anything. And then they threw her over, as we've seen in the footage. And then you see these three stooges, because that's how they appear to me, looking at each other and looking over the side because, well, clearly, they knew something was wrong. They knew they messed up. But the GoPro is the new angle in this story because she paid the extra money to have her death filmed, I guess we can say at this point. But as soon as her body hit the ground, one of those men, it is alleged, by the woman who was next in line to jump, she saw one of those men go down to Maria's lifeless body and take the GoPro off of her, which authorities now cannot find. We're also learning that as soon as this happened at this bridge, other, I'm guessing, employees quickly went to secure these three men, get them into cars that were waiting nearby. It's alleged in some cases, these men were changing their clothes. Ultimately arrested. I feel like I read somewhere that they had to lean on aerial support to ultimately find one of these. Yes, two of the three attempted to escape and had to be tracked down with a military helicopter by police. And it's unclear which of these three actually took the GoPro off the body. And why is it missing? If you did nothing wrong, if it was all an accident, why are you running like a bat out of hell to leave the scene? And where's the video? I've got to think that's going to have some very interesting data on it, provided that it was recording. Now, I'm seeing some conflicting reports because I've seen some reports that she was holding it in her hand. Others are saying it was on her person. I don't know if she put it on last minute and then that's when they went and took it from her body. I'm not sure. But it's just a really sad story because it was all very preventable. I'm not sure how your household works. I'm not sure if it is a Dad works and not mom, or mom works and not dad, or maybe it's both. I grew up with both. Dad would get up and he would go to the Jeep plant. My mom was a church secretary. And both of those paychecks had very specific jobs that they were in charge of, like my dad covering the car payments and the mortgage. My mother's making sure that the kids are taken care of. There's groceries in the fridge, things like that. Well, there's a new study out that says the number of families where both mom and dad work full-time jobs reaches a record high. Not really surprising, given everything we know and where we are at in 2026. Just over half of parents in traditional families with both a mom and dad worked full-time last year, setting a record high. Some 52% of traditional couples with children under 18 made up of two full-time working parents, up from 46% in 2015. If you go back to 1975, less than a third, 31% to be exact, of different sex couples with children both worked full-time. And there was also noticeable differences along racial and ethnic lines. Share of white and Asian mothers and families with two working parents has increased since 2000 to 54 and 52% respectively. Majority of black mothers, 60%, work full-time along with their male partners as of 2025, although this figure has actually fallen since 2000, when 64% of black moms had full-time jobs. Similarly, the family work dynamic for Hispanic moms has remained the same, with more than two-thirds or 68% of moms working full-time along with their partners. Education levels also affected family work dynamics. Over two-thirds of married moms with a post-grad degree were working full-time along with their partner as of 2025, which represents a jump from 59% for the same demographic just back 26 years ago in 2000. For moms with a BA, more than half are in families where both parents work full-time, which is up from 50% in 2000. Who's working in your household? How much are they working? One paycheck household? Both working? Trying to secure that paycheck? Would love to hear from you this afternoon at 852-TALK and 800-564-KKOH. Or you could use that number right now, give me a call, and get a pair of tickets to Patriot Night, which is Friday night, June 19th, at the Reno Rodeo. 852-TALK and 800-564-KKOH. While we wait for your calls, let's check in with Kristen Snow. How's that commute?
6: I'm in another room. Can I call in and win?
5: Sure, if you want, but if I recognize your voice, I got to go to the next caller.
6: Oh, shoot. I have a voice that nobody forgets. And that's why we're doing traffic. All righty, we'll take a look at traffic. It's still pretty congested out there, unfortunately. Sorry about that if you're heading eastbound with that earlier accident. Boy, that is messing things up that direction. So between Vista Boulevard, basically, and USA Parkway, it is very slow going and congested. Still about an hour-long travel delay. If you're able to go a different direction, best bet. If you're tied up in that, hang tight. I-80 westbound, not really seeing too much traffic that direction, a little bit between USA Parkway and Patrick. I-80 east near the Nugget Resort, we're still slowing down that direction. If you're heading out to the North Valley, it's very congested and slow going. I-80 west between the Spaghetti Bowl and Wells Avenue. I-80 east between West McCarran and Keystone in that construction zone. Still seeing some slowdown. 580 north right now between South Meadows and Neal Road up on North McCarran, both directions between 395 and Pyramid Way. 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
7: Hi, I'm Chief Meteorologist Jeff Thompson in the Colo 8 First Alert Weather Center. Cooler air is coming, but it also comes with thunderstorms, dry lightning, and fire danger. 66 overnight in Reno Sparks, 40s at the lake. Tahoe, 86 degrees on your Thursday, 98 with a red flag warning for dry lightning around Reno.
6: Thank you so much, Jeff. Still seeing that little mix of sun and clouds, 93 degrees Reno and Sparks, 90 in the capital city. And we've got partly cloudy skies with 86 degrees up on the Comstock in Virginia City. From the KOH Right Now Traffic Center, I'm Kristen Snow.
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5: 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The rodeo officially kicking off tonight with the kickoff concert, and then 10 crazy, amazing, fun-filled nights to follow. And, of course, you can find out the Reno Rodeo Minute and the latest happenings at 6:15 weekday mornings with Ross Mitchell on Reno's Morning News. All right, as we wrap up the show today, I want to revisit this list that I started to go through in the first hour of the show. It's from BuzzFeed. It's called "It Was Normal in the 80s, 19 Everyday Practices from Back in the Day That Younger Folks Will Never Experience." And here is one, there's several that caught my attention. Number 9 on the list. Purchasing condoms was very different and challenging. It was considered very shameful for teenagers. Before the AIDS crisis, condoms were sold behind the counter, either at the pharmacy or cash register. That is true. And some places would ask for an ID and refuse to sell them unless you were an adult. Yes. Here's one. One of the wildest things to think about for me about my childhood was when teachers wanted us to type things on the computer, and at least half the class said they didn't have one at home. When I got to high school in the late 2000s, this was still the case for quite a few kids. Now you'd be hard-pressed to find anybody without a computer or internet access. I'm just thinking back to when we used to get the AOL updates, that CD-ROM, in the mail. Or when you'd have to yell down the hall, "Hey, Mom, I've got to finish up my homework. Can you get off the phone so I can get on the internet?" Yeah, that was a thing, kids. Here's one. I can speak to this because this is my mother and many mothers back then. Women's sleepwear consisted of pastel floor-length over-the-head nightgowns made of uncomfortable material that showed absolutely nothing. If you had to get out of bed, you'd immediately put on another nightgown over the first nightgown, which tied in the front. Yeah, that was a look. And that is where we will leave it for today. Have a great night. Be safe wherever life takes you. The smartest man on the radio, Mark Levin, is coming up next. For Captain Jack and Kristen Snow, I am Ryan Nutter, reminding you that comparison is the theft of joy. Have a great night. We'll talk to you tomorrow.

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9: From ABC News. I'm Dave Packer. At the G7, President Trump says he signed the Memorandum of Understanding with Iran.
10: Importantly, Iran has agreed that they will neither produce nor procure a nuclear weapon. Neither produce, because originally they said, they talk about that they will not develop a nuclear weapon. And some people found it okay. These guys didn't, in all fairness, but some people... But I didn't like it. Said it won't develop. I said, what happens if they should buy it?
9: The Federal Reserve leaving interest rates unchanged today. ABC's Elizabeth Schulze.
11: What we're looking at now is a drastically different outlook for the Fed, in that at the start of this year, and even at the last meeting, we were expecting interest rate cuts. Well, now the possibility looks more likely from many Fed officials that it could be going higher.
9: Battening down the hatches in New Orleans as Tropical Storm Arthur zeroes in, Mayor Helena Moreno says the city's Office of Emergency Management will
12: monitor everything from our sewage and water board pumps to also, of course, a series of cameras across the city that monitor areas that are prone to flooding.
9: Meanwhile, a light leak outbreak of severe weather across parts of the Midwest, including damaging winds, hail, flash flooding, and tornadoes. Another warehouse fire in Los Angeles. This time the roof is covered in solar panels, and now ammonia is being released. L.A. Fire Chief Jamie Moore says they've had to improvise.
13: We decided to use water-dropping helicopters to stop the majority of this fire from spreading throughout this building.
9: Concern about lithium-ion batteries inside the warehouse. Convicted Gilgo Beach serial killer Rex Huerman sentenced to life in prison today for the murders of 8 women that he hired as escorts over 17 years. Before he was sentenced, Huerman faced a scalding from the judge.
14: Are you a little bit sorry for what you did to these poor innocent women? 8 women that you strangled to death, at least 8 that we know of. Are you at least a little bit sorry for that? Yes?
15: Yes, I am.
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20: 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It's 90 degrees here in Reno. This news sponsored by All Hours Air. I'm Jack Sabin, and here's what's trending. The Washoe County Sheriff's Office is warning the public about an ongoing phone scam. In many cases, the caller impersonates law enforcement and tells the victim they've missed jury duty, have an outstanding citation, or are the subject of an arrest warrant. The caller then creates a sense of urgency and demands payment. According to the sheriff's office, the caller often spoofs phone numbers to make it appear the call is coming from a legitimate government agency or law enforcement office. The Washoe County Sheriff's Office reminds the public that the sheriff's office will never call and demand payment over the phone, and that they will never request payment using gift cards, cryptocurrency, wire transfers, prepaid debit cards, or electronic payment applications. 38 new peace officers celebrating their graduation from the Northern Nevada Law Enforcement Academy.
21: There's a lot to becoming a peace officer, whether it's, you know, learning law, learning range, learning defensive tactics, learning how to talk to people. A lot of our job is just talking to people and being there in their worst moments. So,
20: Austin Extedine, new deputy with the Washoe County Sheriff's Office, says that being from Northern Nevada, it's important to him to help keep it safe for everyone. And right now, time for traffic and weather together here on News Talk 780 KOH. One more time on a Wednesday evening with Kristen Snow.
22: Thank you very much, Jack. I do appreciate it. As we take a final look at traffic for your midweek commute, we do still have some slowdown in traffic if you're traveling out to the North Valleys. Between 580 North, right around the GSR on out to Panther Valley, we're still seeing some slowdown I-80 East between West McCarran and Keystone. And that construction zone a bit further up near the Nugget Resort, and a little bit further up from there between Lockwood and USA Parkway, with the continued clearing of an earlier accident that's taking a little bit more time than normal. And that is a 45-minute or so travel delay if you are traveling that direction. I-80 westbound looking pretty good right off of USA Parkway onto the highway. Just a little bit of slowdown there. Got some slow and go up on North McCarran in both directions. 580 south of Owana. And the heaviest of traffic that we're seeing right now as well is also 580 northbound between South Meadows and Neal Road. Have a fantastic evening from the KOH Right Now Traffic Center. I'm Kristen Snow.
23: Hi, I'm Chief Meteorologist Jeff Thompson in the KOH First Alert Weather Center. Clearing sky tonight will dip down to 66. Chance of showers and thunderstorms on Thursday. That gives us a red flag warning for dry lightning and gusty wind. Still hot. Reno Sparks high 98.
20: Thank you so much, Jeff. We have 87 degrees in Minden, Gardnerville, 97 in Fernley, and 90 degrees here in Reno. Our next update at 7 o'clock with ABC News, but you can always find up-to-date headlines at kkoh.com. I'm Jack Sabin with News Talk 780 KOH. 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
9: 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Item 7. Get this. We commit as a nation to not only lifting all sanctions we have on the regime, but we commit to helping lift all other sanctions, including by the UN, the IAEA of the UN, and all other primary and secondary sanctions on Iran. That's what it says. I'm quoting from it. So we are now working in the service of the regime with other countries and before the international organizations in this regard. Item 8. I quote, Iran reiterates that it will never produce nuclear weapons, unquote. We, quote, have agreed that the fate of enriched material and the fate of the other mutually agreed nuclear-related items, including Iran's nuclear needs, will be dealt with in the final issue. May I ask you a question? Why isn't this issue number one, Mr. Producer? Number eight? Number eight? That said, this actually says nothing. All the relief and other commitments, some which is immediate or in 30 days, comes before any serious effort to lay out with details and specifics the manner in which the nuclear program will be permanently ended and enriched uranium will be destroyed. Now, they're talking about degrading the uranium. This was supposed to be the core of everything. That is, to remove it and destroy it, or destroy it in place, not degrade it. At best, it does not go beyond broad slogans. Now, it seems to me, again, this should have been number one, and we should have had a great deal of detail. Item 9, we agree not to strengthen our forces in the region pending a final agreement. We agree not to impose any new sanctions on Iran, thereby surrendering yet more leverage over the regime, as far as I'm concerned. Item 10, as I go through the points, I just keep shaking my head. Here, with the signing of the MOU, we agree to immediately issue waivers of exports of Iranian crude oil, petrol products, oil-related services, banking, insurance, transportation, and the like. In other words, the Iranian regime is back in business immediately before any final deal. Billions and billions will now flow into the regime. Item 11. In addition, quote, frozen or restricted funds and assets of Iran will be released and made fully available, unquote. Now, there's also a section at the end of the MOU that says, you know, certain parts of these articles, some of which I read to you, of course, would become effective upon compliance. And so there's sort of a contradiction in this that says immediate and then effective upon compliance. So that's something, if we ever get somebody on the program, I'm going to ask them to help straighten out. But it's not really what somebody's opinion is. These things have to be in writing, right? And even then, they're not going to adhere to them, are they? What's not in this arrangement? Not a word about ballistic missiles, the single most destructive weapon Iran has and has used, and which have the capability of killing tens of thousands and destroying cities if launched in a wave. This is a grave capitulation to the regime. I don't think we could get that from them, so I think we gave up on it. I also think this $300 billion slush fund, or whatever we want to call it, I suspect that came up as an alternative to their demand for reparations. Otherwise, why bring it up at all? And we all know none of that money is going to go into the economy or to help the people there. All that money will go towards the regime, and it will go towards arming the regime. In 2015, the president wrote an op-ed saying basically the same thing about the money that would be released to Iran. And in this respect, they overlap, and I don't like it. Not a word about promoting and funding terrorism and terror groups. And by the way, let's say there was a whole sentence on it. I have no illusions the regime's terrorism and terror funding will not be curtailed under any circumstances. Now, they may follow this, whatever this is, during the course of the Trump presidency, but I sure as hell have no expectation that they will follow it thereafter. Not a word about the Iranian people. Not a word, who we promised to help at the outset. We promised. They're abandoned, I think. Not a word about the regime paying reparations to our country, to the Arab countries, to Israel, for the massive damage caused by their ballistic missiles and other missiles. You see, they're downplaying ballistic missiles now, but oddly enough, a couple of weeks ago, I was told that that was a big concern of the Arab countries, that they weren't hit with ballistic missiles. That is, their whole oil infrastructure and the impact that could have on the entire world. But now it's downplayed. I don't get it. I get it. In order to get a deal, you got to make a deal. But I don't like it. So I'm hoping during the next 60 days, this MOU requires serious changes, and those will happen, if not an outright abandonment. Now, do yourselves a little favor, play a little game. If you don't physically write it down, mentally try and write it down. Keep in mind the politicians, the podcasters, the so-called influencers who have no influence, who are all gung-ho, who insist that you shut up, who insist that you're undermining the president, who insist that you will be responsible if we lose a midterm election, even though you'll have nothing to do with that, neither will I, but that's okay. Keep in mind those who tag you with the line that you wanted troops and boots on the ground when nobody does. Or you support a forever war when, in fact, we're the ones who support ending this war that has been a 47-year forever war. Keep in mind who says what and who doesn't have the guts to speak up. Some of them are on talk radio. Some of them are on television. A lot of them are online. So you need to be discerning. Christopher Ruddy is the CEO and founder of Newsmax. And he writes here, President Trump was right to call reports of a $300 billion reconstruction fund for Iran fake news. He should keep calling them that until the idea is dead, buried, and impossible to revive under another name. He says Vice President Vance has sought to reassure skeptics about the plan. The vice president said the Iranians are not receiving any cash and no funds are being released for simply signing a deal or attending a meeting. Vance then said, he wrote, that economic benefits would flow only if Tehran meets its obligations under a future agreement. He says that's better than a blank check, but it suggests a $300 billion is still in the works and part of the memorandum of understanding that starts a 60-day ceasefire. Here's the central question, writes Christopher Ruddy. Why should Iran receive access to any reconstruction fund, let alone one with $300 billion? This is what everybody wants to know. And then when you bring it up, oh, that's fake. That's not what we mean. That's not what's happening. That word or that phrase, $300 billion, shouldn't even be in this deal. He says the floater proposal makes no sense. Worse, it is dangerous. It would reward a maniacal regime not for reforming, not for compensating its victims, not for abandoning terror as an instrument of statecraft. It would reward Iran for surviving a war it provoked through decades of nuclear blackmail, proxy violence, and regional aggression. He said, let me put this in perspective. For more than 40 years, Iran's rulers have obsessed over acquiring the capability to destroy Israel, threaten America, and dominate the Middle East. They call the United States the Great Satan. They have burned through tens of billions of dollars and effectively checked out of the civilized community of nations in pursuit of their dream, nuclear weapons. They have repeatedly stated their aim publicly and loudly to wipe Israel off the face of the earth. In the interim of that goal, Tehran has funded mayhem across the region. Hezbollah, so clearly backed by Iran, it has been part of their negotiations, has long terrorized northern Israel. Now they're going to be protected. For 40 years, Hezbollah has fired tens of thousands of rockets into Israel, costing billions in damage, thousands of casualties, and hundreds of deaths. He goes on to the Houthis. This is not a misunderstood regime looking for an off-ramp. It's a revolutionary regime that made violence its business model. Even the assassination of President Trump remains a priority business item. And by late February, according to the International Atomic Energy Agency, IAEA, and Western intelligence, Iran was dangerously close to a nuclear breakout, weeks if not days. On February 28th, the United States and Israel acted. They struck Iran's nuclear and military infrastructure to prevent the nightmare scenario of a terror-sponsoring regime armed with nuclear weapons. And let's be clear about the character of those strikes. They were not Dresden. They were not Hiroshima. They were not indiscriminate attacks on civilians. There were only 2,600 highly selective attacks aimed overwhelmingly at military infrastructure. Of these attacks, the Financial Times says 2,400 targets were targeted missile sites, command and control facilities, launchers, air bases, drone facilities, naval assets. I think he's going to get to the point where I was. Even a handful of reported hits on bridges or steel plants were tied to military logistics and weapons production. So why again does Iran deserve $300 billion to rebuild? Exactly. To rebuild what infrastructure? The missile bases, the drone factories, the command centers, the steel plants feeding its weapons program? And he goes on. It's a very clear-headed and sober piece. I would just advise those who are in Washington and in a bubble, who go to mostly friendly media, that this is not set well with many patriotic Americans, many Republicans, many conservatives, many people in MAGA, and diehard Trump supporters. It hasn't settled well. I have better access to the public view than most people do, and I can tell from the past several weeks, it's victory that you wanted. And when I've been briefed, I've been told basically that we can't achieve it for 4,000 different reasons. You know, we've had very difficult wars with very difficult enemies, different kinds of wars. And there have always been ways to win them to victory. So we can't have woke right types going on and on against forever wars, and yet so many of them are responsible for them. I don't want a forever war. Iran wants a forever war. I feel it's time to end this once and for all. Well, my view has not won out, has it? We'll be right back.
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We've had a lot of tense discussion issues and so forth, so I just wanted to do that. Now I want to read you all something from the great Douglas Murray, who now is a columnist with, among others, the Free Press, provided to me by my wifey. And it is a great piece. It says, it's often said that international agreements are not worth the paper they're written on. Fortunately, the memorandum understanding, the MOU, that the U.S. is reportedly signing with a revolutionary Islamic regime in Iran is fittingly a virtual document and has so far been signed electronically. At present, the Trump administration seems to have united its critics from the left and the right, foreign and domestic, over the deal to end current hostilities. Three aspects of the deal symbolize the problem. The first is that one of the initial steps in the process insists that the regime in Tehran allows the Strait of Hormuz to be open to international shipping and the free flow of oil carriers and other vessels through the region. The trouble is that the Iranian regime has for decades used this strategic vantage point to blackmail the world. Whenever the Iranian regime wanted to put pressure on other countries, for instance, to lift sanctions,

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4: You know whose opinion I really want about the Iran nuclear deal, who has not totally weighed in? It's the LGBTQI pluses. They're on the side of the mullahs now. And we know that. We know because if Trump is so bad, that the trans movement is definitely going to be on the side of Iran. That's where we're at right now, guys. I was pointing this out. I played this on the show yesterday. I was saying this to Sean before, that those Democrat congresswomen or candidates or state assemblymen, whatever, openly rooting for not America at the World Cup, that would have been a pretty big scandal even like 10 years ago. That people are genuinely and openly rooting against this country because they want to see Trump fail so bad. So just remember that as we move forward. We're a very divided country. But yes, that is true. I think the gay movement, not only gays in general, but I think gays in general probably are smart enough to understand what's going on. But the gay movement, definitely pro-mullahs, which is amazing because they're not pro-gay. Just as a spoiler for you guys who are unawares of that information. So then the question remains, who is really the boss right now? Who is the boss of the world? Well, I know Donald Trump's opinion. Can we play cut six, guys?
5: Hello. I'm the boss. How are you?
6: Good, thank you.
4: Oh my God, that's as good as it gets. That's Trump showing up at the G7, surrounded by all of these G7 countries and the leaders of their country, and he just rolls up and he just turns to them, squares up right at the table and says, "I am the boss," and then sits down. And it's true, he is the boss. And this is why I feel like he is the generational talent that we've got. And we have so many brilliant people who are weighing in the deal one way or the other. But a lot of them I've really seen largely consistent. People who are generally anti-war are happy the war's ending, and people who are generally pro-war wish the war would go on. I made a point to listen to 4 minutes of John Podhoretz, who is from commentary and is son of famed neocon Norman Podhoretz. And he went on a 4-minute emotional tear about why the deal's terrible, but he didn't really have any specifics about why it was terrible. And I was kind of genuinely waiting for the point, like, where is the deal so bad? First of all, we don't know if the deal what is actually in it yet. My good friend Mark Levin, who's been a great mentor to me and someone I respect, admire unendingly, he put out a super long post on the Everything app saying his criticisms of the deal. And let me go through some of those because I think that, again, he's the conscience of, I think, a lot of people who really, really hate Iran and want to see it completely destroyed. Here are his main critiques, and I'm summarizing for the sake of time. But the first one is it lacks strong nuclear curbs. This is one where I do feel like if Trump does fail on this front, it will be seen as a huge failing. But I just don't buy it. I don't buy that Trump is going to go to all this effort. He said flat out, I played the clip on yesterday's show, 99% of what he cares about is nuclear curbs. I just refuse to believe Trump is going to walk away from this thing without at least strong nuclear curbs. So that's why I don't necessarily believe any sort of draft memo that doesn't have strong language on that front. Next thing, front-loading sanctions relief as a problem for people. I don't buy that as well. As I flagged, I think a lot of that is a false flag. A lot of that suggesting we're just going to hand over cash to Iran is just not going to happen. So then criticism of the rollout. Was the rollout of this MOU, was it bad? The fact that it was held back for a few days, allowing people to freak out online, and then it gets leaked to the press, but obviously these drafts that got leaked to the press is not the real thing. Was that handled badly? I don't know if it was handled badly, because again, I think it does trap certain

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0: You know, one thing that seems to be in short supply these days is perspective. 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
2: Continued southern rains this week. And according to USDA meteorologist Brad Rippey,
3: we are seeing a quasi-tropical system currently inland over deep south Texas, and that is helping to focus some of the heaviest rainfall along the Texas coast early this week.
2: A location that currently prevents it from tropical storm development.
3: To continue to help focus heavy rain over the next several days along first the western Gulf Coast and then the central Gulf Coast. Eventually, some of that residual tropical moisture will work its way toward the southern Appalachians and into the southeast.
2: Meaning an additional 4 to 8 inches of rainfall in a stretch from Texas to Georgia, quenching a previously drought-plagued area and adding the potential of flash flooding. I'm Rod Bain reporting for the U.S. Department of Agriculture in Washington, D.C.
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0: We are Monday Radio. He's Eric Carlin. I'm Gary McNamara. This is one of the audio cuts of the president that, and video that people saw, which was like, whoa. Mm. And it's the president saying if the Iran deal doesn't work out, he'll blame J.D. Vance. And Howard Lutnick's there laughing up. You've got Marco Rubio there. There isn't a hint of any joy at all. And you know, I've seen him with the president.
1: Yeah.
0: A joke is made.
1: Right.
0: You know, the one, what was the story that was out there that every single person, It was Rubio and it was, oh, I forgot who else it was. Rubio and somebody else. Hegseth, they said, wasn't for it, and Rubio wasn't for it. But it was Rubio and someone else that were vehemently against it. But everybody in that room, they said, was against this deal. Only the president wanted it. But here he is. Here's his audio. Here we go. Let's go.
2: This way, if it works out, I'm going to take the credit. If it doesn't work out, I'm blaming J.D. You better be careful, J.D. He's going to turn his plane around and get the hell out of here. Yeah, I like that idea. I think it's a good.
0: And you've got Lutnick laughing like crazy on his one side.
1: Yeah.
0: And Marco Rubio as stone-faced as I've ever seen him.
1: Yeah.
0: But what I thought interesting was even J.D. Vance, according to the one article, and again, they're source stories, whether they're true or not, but the article was making the case that J.D. Vance was actually not for what the president was doing.
1: Right. J.D. Vance and Marco Rubio and Hegseth. You mean early on, J.D. Vance wasn't what, didn't want.

0: him to go into Iran.
1: No, J.D. Vance didn't want this.
0: The deal.
1: What was told him, there's a lot of, he doesn't, again, he probably wouldn't have done this, but he didn't like the way this deal was being done and how it would be presented to the American people. No. And you can see the struggle he's had with it because he's had to bring out straw men. He knows he's doing it.
0: Yeah. Yeah.
1: But
0: I don't know anybody out there that's had a consistent message.
1: No.
0: From this administration.
1: But the look on Rubio's face.
0: Oh, man.
1: Man, unbelievable.
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1: 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All right, a little bit of soccer-adjacent talk.
0: Soccer adjacent. I'm not on board for soccer. You might call me soccer adjacent.
1: The reason I say it is because I just the number of articles out there and even TV stories on the fact that people are really having a good time in the United States. Europeans are coming in. They're loving
0: the U.S.
1: The abundance of things and the restaurants and just everything. It's not what we thought it was going to be.
0: Yeah.
1: And that's what happens when you judge the United States by how your own media in Europe covers the United States. And as we've said, there is the inside the beltway, which is all the arguing going on every day, which seems like the United States is at war with each other each and every day. Mm. And there's normal people interacting, doing business, involved in charities and clubs and having fun and, playing sports. One of the things I saw somebody said, my God, you guys have so many huge stadiums. What are they for? It's
0: high school football.
1: Well, that was all over the country. I mean, but wow, that you could apply that to Texas. That's right.
0: Yeah, right.
1: High school football.
0: What's that big stadium in Arlington? Oh, that's Arlington High School. No, the other one. Oh, yeah, the Cowboys thing. Yeah. Well, the high schools have a dome. Not true, but
1: there might be some of the high school football stadiums. But the thing that caught me is where I golf all the time. I golf at a particular golf club most of the time.
0: Yeah.
1: I haven't golfed much in the last year. I just haven't had time. Since my dad got sick, I just haven't had the time to golf much, and with everything else and traveling, and then I had some injuries too. And right now the next goal is October, because the last thing I want to do is golf now. What I realized, when you get a little bit older, you do not like, even though I really like 80-degree temperatures, I don't like golfing when it's 97 to 105. It is no fun.
0: Yeah.
1: And so when I'll start practicing probably in September and play, but I did go to the driving range because I played in a tournament in April. I went like 3-4 times to the driving range. At the golf club that I golf at, and it's Mansfield National in Mansfield, Texas. Mm. That's where I golf most of the time.
0: Okay.
1: And I'm with the whole World Cup coming up, they're like, well, they're at this new 7,000-seat stadium. in Mansfield, Texas.
0: Yeah.
1: And I look at the map, I'm like, it's right next to the driving range. I just hit balls there a month ago. What are you talking about? There's no stadium there. So I had to go back and I drove over there. Now, they got a bunch of roads closed, but when I got to the right point, I went, oh, right beyond the, oh my, look at that. It's a, you know, it's, mm-hmm. it's got roof over the, you know, roof over, it's a totally brand new modern 7,000 seat soccer stadium. I'm like, and I guess that when you live in a place that is expanding as quickly as the Dallas-Fort Worth area is, you just miss these things. I had a buddy of mine in Florida was talking about the fact that he was like, you know, we got a big apartment complex near us and now traffic's getting worse. And I'm like, oh, man, you've got to come and visit where I am. And you think, because when I was there, he was showing me the apartments.
0: Yeah.
1: I went, that's nothing. We have cities of apartments that are growing up, or that are growing.
0: Yeah.
1: Actually growing. It's almost like they're being planted and they're growing. I mean, it's unbelievable the construction of apartments within probably a 5 mile radius of where I live. I mean, thousands upon thousands of units.
0: Wow.
1: And so, but I just thought it was really interesting that, you know, that you saw the one English bar that opened here.
0: Mm-hmm.
1: And they had said that after 5,000 drinks. Now, the ownership said, well, it wasn't 5,000 drinks these people had. But there were so many people partying because England is in town.
0: Right.
1: And it was just, they were just like, it was, and I showed video of it. Fire marshal had to close it down.
0: Too many people, huh?
1: Too many people. Yeah, it was just absolutely.
0: Wow. Yeah. There used to be a British pub not far from my house in the city that's the next one over. I'm not sure if they're still there. But, you know, anytime there was a soccer match on, I heard it was full. So I'm not sure if it's still there or not. But, yeah, look, welcome to America. Now you know why we, for the Brits, now you know why we left.
1: We couldn't handle the drunks.
0: Yeah, right. Well, that and, come on, this is so much better. You got to admit.
1: Did you see the Babylon Bee? Speaking of that,
0: no.
1: Trump does a deal with England. England has the colonies back.
0: Ouch. He concedes the colonies. Sorry, New England. You're now Old England again. Oh, well. That's just the way it goes.
1: But I mean, it's like we know it. I mean, it's like the way people actually interact is not the way that the political class interacts.
0: Yeah, of course.
1: And so, you know, people deal with each other every day. I will tell you this story, though. I met a guy, I don't want to give him away because he's in a business, but he's in this business, and he was telling me that he had a complaint from one company, from one of his employees, and they said, we have a video of it. And the video showed this guy, you know, with the person, and he was saying, yes, ma'am. You know, yes, you know, yes, ma'am. And person went crazy. I'm not ma'am. Call me by my name tag. And the name tag said it.
0: Okay.
1: And he said what they had to go through to finally resolve that was unbelievable. And it was a company that had a big, you know, big contract with another company. The guy said, I call everybody ma'am or sir. If you'd like to be called that, fine. I'm not going to call anybody it. I feel that's an insult.
0: Right.
1: And it was like the human resources of that place and the were going crazy. What are you talking about? Do you know how he goes? What are you talking about?
0: Yeah. What's wrong with you?
1: And then he also told me. He was having Hispanic guy, real great guy. I had to do some business with this person, and I found out I've become the worst of my father. And I say that looking at my father as a teenager that was always embarrassed that he would talk to anybody at any time about anything. And for some reason that irked me as a teenager.
0: Yeah.
1: I've become that person.
0: I talk to you.
1: Not at a party. If I'm at a party and there's a bunch of people I don't know, I'm probably sitting over in the corner.
0: No.
1: But one-on-one, you meet somebody with business. I had some contractors. I'm dealing with contractors now. My house is 20 years old. I got a bunch of stuff being done. Same thing.
0: Yeah. No, I do the same thing.
1: All of a sudden, you're into your personal life and what you're doing and what you think about stuff and where your politics. And it doesn't matter who I deal with, even if they're Democrat. I have great conversations with everyone.
0: Oh, sure. Yeah.
1: But he was telling me that he had a party. And he says, you know, we have parties, you know, it's fine. Our friends can be friends, you know, can bring friends and whatever. So sometimes you got friends of friends of friends. He said, I had a little Trump thing. Not a big thing. It wasn't like a big Trump poster, just a little Trump thing in the corner.
0: Mm.
1: This woman went bonkers at my party because I said to her, wait a minute, you don't even know me. You came with somebody else. This is my house. You respect my house. So, but just a great conversation with him. But people get along. They really do. I mean, people get along. We do business every day.
0: Yeah.
1: People are involved in charities every day.
0: Yeah.
1: You know, except in the political arena, I can't remember the last crossword I had with anyone, even when discussing politics, when it's outside the official arena of what we do, the business arena. Like, I don't do much anymore, but what if I used to do a, you know, college thing or panel discussion or something like that, you may get it then. But I view that as the official capacity that you're in.
0: Right.
1: But anything in my personal life, and Europeans coming over going, what a great country.
0: I love it. I love it.
1: Man, you people are just having a good time. You got so much good here.
0: I had to take an Uber. I had my truck was in the shop. And I took an Uber back, you know, to the dealership to pick up my truck. And the Uber driver, I said something to him, and he said no inglés. And so I spoke my limited Spanish, you know, to him. And basically we talked about it. I told him that, you know, he's from Cuba. He mentioned he's from Cuba. And I said, you know, here in Texas and in Florida, we have many Cubans. And, you know, so... you know, we just briefly talked. I think I told him something about, I tried to say my truck is in the shop. I think I ended up saying, my kazoo is in the zoo. I got to work on my Spanish, but I tried. But no, he was a great guy. And, you know, and I always do that too when I'm talking to people. You know, and probably for too long, they're probably looking at me going, old man. Greg Warren, the stand-up comedian, also great friends with Nate Bargatze. But don't hold that against him. That doesn't mean he's MAGA. Anyway, Greg Warren has that, you know, thing too. And he goes, look, if I'm late, you know, if I go to Walgreens late at night, he goes, you know, and somebody, they finally have to call extra help up to the front because there's so many people in line. He goes, let's not start conversations, especially you old guys. I know what you do. Yeah. You start these conversations. It's what we do. We talk to people.
1: It's really amazing how I don't even think about it and how comfortable it is.
0: Yeah.
1: Learning about somebody else on a one to one, on a one to one, you know, basis.
0: It's just one. Yeah, I love it.
1: I had Uber drivers are the best for me this weekend. Like I said, I made this flight last second later on today to go see Dad, and no cars available in Buffalo at all. None. Because of people visiting Niagara Falls. Not one. I've gone to five different car companies. None. Not one car.
0: Yeah.
1: I may still check during the day because sometimes they pop up.
0: Right.
1: People cancel.
0: Right.
1: But I'm going to be Ubering it everywhere. And I went, oh, wow, I'm going to have some great conversations again. Met a guy when goes back about a month and a half ago taking an Uber. And from Pakistan, turned around and looked at me. We stopped, and he says, "You need to know, America is the greatest country ever."
0: Yeah,
1: he's a citizen now.
0: Yeah, love it.
1: Greatest country.
0: Yeah, I love it.
1: There he is. You know, working 2-3 jobs at times in his life.
0: Right.
1: Still trying to figure out what he's going, but working.
0: Always working.
1: The opportunity to work.
0: Yeah. Yeah, I love it.
1: Greatest country in the world.
0: I love it.
1: We are Red Eye Radio.
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1: We're on our radio. He is Eric Carly, and I'm Gary McNamara. Yeah, so the English had a heck of a time here. I didn't hear a lot of news about I did see the story about the Japanese.
0: Yeah.
1: You saw that story, right?
0: Right, yeah.
1: That they, the match was over.
0: Mm-hmm.
1: Make sure mm-hmm. I say match.
0: Match. Mm-hmm.
1: They were cleaning up and picking up all the litter around them.
0: Right. Yeah.
1: In the stands.
0: Yeah.
1: That made national news here in the state.
0: Yeah.
1: You know, all
0: right.
1: over the states.
0: Right.
1: And, which was really cool.
0: And then the
1: Dutch, that was great. I mean, they were having a good old party time.
0: Well, and then the Iranian team, it's like, as soon as it's over, you guys need to be on a plane. It was like, you guys, as soon as this is done.
1: Back to Mexico now.
0: Yeah.
1: Now you saw the coach saying, you know, why are we being treated like this? We don't even know who made this call. I don't think they want anybody to defect.
0: I think that was came from their. I first believed and still believe that came from their homeland. That came from.
1: Oh yeah, absolutely.
0: Yeah, we need you out of there.
1: But
0: because the moment, because if they believe, if those players believe, you know, that there are. You know, there's a good chance the regime's going to fall. You know, you take every chance, right? You stay here if you can.
1: Yeah. Well, I mean, they went back to Mexico. They're coming back.
0: Right. They're coming back, but they basically don't want them hanging out. So, very interesting.
1: It is.
0: Yeah.

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17: Here on our radio, he's Eric Cronin. I'm Gary McNamara.
18: I'm going to show you the situation that we're in.
17: Yeah.
18: You see the Nate Bargatze controversy, that Nate Bargatze went to the UFC 250.
17: You know, this is the thing. You do anything that's associated with Trump, and all of a sudden you're political. Now, there's been this thing with Nate Bargatze, I think, just my observation. He may tell you it's not true. I think all the comedians love him, and they call him the nicest comedian in the world, right? And he's worked with lots of liberal comedians, and he's a clean comedian. He's also a Christian. There are a couple of comedians that I've seen have him on their podcast that you could tell they were kind of going at him a little bit, and maybe it was friendly jabbing or not. Nate never made a big deal out of that. But if you, as a clean comedian who is openly a Christian, go to any event associated with Trump, how dare you? And Nate is great. He's really

0: 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I'd also like to encourage you to subscribe to their podcast on YouTube. 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
1: New York Knicks fans waited more than 50 years for an NBA championship, so millions of them are preparing to celebrate with a massive parade today in New York City, and ABC's Phil Tate is along the route.
2: There is simply just an electric energy in the air, although we are just hours away from the festivities. Lower Manhattan is essentially shut down as preparations are still underway. There are officers directing traffic here on Broadway, and fans have already shown up. We are seeing blue and orange. The NYPD is ensuring that this all goes down today extremely in a safe way.
1: Health Secretary Robert Kennedy Jr. on Wednesday announced $700 million in new funding to assist addiction recovery and mental illness treatment. He said a portion would go to the Streets program he unveiled earlier this year.
3: Streets is designed to help communities move people living with addiction and serious mental illness off the streets and into treatment.
1: Georgia Republicans have changed course on redistricting.
4: The announcement garnered raucous applause from demonstrators inside the Capitol. House Speaker John Burns says lawmakers want to ensure the process is transparent and thoughtful.
5: Just as we do with every other issue that comes before the House.
4: Senate Democratic Leader Harold Jones believes Republicans were afraid of backlash at the polls in November.
6: People stood up, and I think they saw that, and they actually backed down.
4: In a statement, Governor Kemp says he does not believe there's a reason to delay the process, but he acknowledges it's within the legislature's discretion to defer the issue. John,
1: I'm Brian Clark, ABC News.
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14: This is America in the Morning from Westwood One. Good morning, I'm John Trout. It's Thursday, June 18th, 2026. Here's what's coming up on America in the Morning.
15: President Trump signs a deal with Iran and now must come home to explain it.
16: But we're going to bomb the out of you.
15: I'm Rich Johnson.
17: A Senate panel has abruptly postponed a confirmation hearing for National Intelligence Director nominee Jay Clayton. Sagar Magani, Washington.
18: Gilgo Beach serial killer Rex Heuermann gets life in prison without parole for the murder of 8 women.
19: Get him out of here.
18: Julie Walker, New York.
20: A congressional candidate in Oklahoma bows out of his race amid controversy. I'm Clayton Neville.
21: On Wall Street, stocks are coming off triple-digit losses on worries the Fed will raise interest rates down the road. I'm Jessica Ettinger.
14: The stage is set in Georgia following Tuesday's primary runoff elections. And

0: Europe in the lead for its own defense, NATO 3.0.
1: Ukraine launched one of its biggest drone attacks on Russia since the invasion nearly 4 years ago. The mayor of Moscow says several drones hit an oil refinery. Flights from four airports were halted. The remnants of Tropical Storm Arthur dumping heavy rain along the Gulf Coast, says ABC chief meteorologist Ginger Z.
2: It has been a wreck in New Orleans overnight. So much lightning and tornado warnings. Also, rainfall rates more than a half foot per hour. That is so hard to do. The atmosphere is just pouring. And that's why we see a rare high risk level 4 out of 4 in parts of Mississippi, Alabama, Florida Panhandle today. But a significant flood risk that goes all the way up to Atlanta.
1: Several major events in major cities today. In New York this morning, millions of fans expected for the Knicks NBA championship parade. In Chicago, it's the dedication ceremony for the Obama Presidential Center. 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
4: KOH News time, 5:02. It's 66 degrees here in Reno. 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I'm Kelsey Frobis, and here's what's trending. Evacuations have now been lifted as crews battle a wildfire in Sparks. The Sparks Fire Department says they responded to a wind-driven wildfire in the area of DeAndrea around 8 p.m. Tuesday. The fire was mapped out at around 100 acres in size and was able to be contained with the help of Truckee Meadows Fire and Rescue and the Bureau of Land Management crews. No injuries were reported, and Sparks Fire reports the Novato Fire is 90% contained. Reno Fire Department firefighter crews knocked out a brush fire that was burning yesterday afternoon near the Chalk Bluff Water Treatment Facility in West Reno. Fire officials tell us they were able to keep the fire to about a quarter of an acre. The cause of that fire is still under investigation. And Sparks police are investigating after two people were found dead inside a vehicle yesterday afternoon. According to authorities, officers responded to an area near Sierra Sids. Upon arrival, emergency personnel discovered the bodies of a man and a woman inside a vehicle registered to a Wyoming address. Officials stated that the cause of death is currently under investigation and it is unclear how long the individuals had been inside the vehicle before being discovered. Police expect to release additional details later today as the investigation continues. Class 2601 for the Northern Nevada Law Enforcement Academy celebrating their graduation yesterday.
5: It was an amazing experience, life-changing experience. One of the hardest things I've ever had to do, but one of the most rewarding things I've ever done. I couldn't have done it without my fellow classmates, my family who's here supporting me, and the amazing staff. They've taught us everything that we know.
4: Austin Exendine, deputy with the Washoe County Sheriff's Office, adds he's excited to serve his community and protect those within it. Washoe County officials say they are entering the final stages of the vote count for the 2026 primary election as the canvass of the vote looms. The canvassing of the vote will take place today. County officials say the official turnout for the primary election was 30.74% with 43,161 Republicans turning out compared to 39,603 Democrats. A total of 556 provisional ballots were voted, with 535 being accepted ahead of a June 12th deadline for provisional voters to verify their eligibility. The deadline to cure ballots was June 15th. Of the 1,614 mail ballots requiring signature cure, 938 were successfully cured. Two people are dead after a crash in Elko County. It happened just after 4:30 p.m. on June 10th. Nevada State Police say a Volkswagen was headed south on Highway 227 between Elko and Spring Creek. It crossed into the path of a Ford F-150, hitting it head-on. The driver of the Volkswagen was 28-year-old Andrew Allen of Spring Creek. He was not wearing a seatbelt and was declared dead at the scene. The Ford pickup was driven by 31-year-old Levi Powers of Spring Creek. He died at the hospital. Northern Nevada Hopes is expanding access by introducing same-day walk-in behavioral health screenings for adults at its Fifth Street location. Hopes already provides comprehensive behavioral health services at both its 4th Street and 5th Street locations. According to Northern Nevada Hopes, the same-day access model, which has been available at the 4th Street Clinic, is now expanding to the 5th Street Clinic to meet growing community demand. The Behavioral Health Access Service offers walk-in same-day screenings without the need for a referral. Following a screening, patients are guided to appropriate services. Right now, traffic and weather together on News Talk 780 KOH. Here's the Sax Man.
6: The roads are starting off crash-free today. Delays are reported on 80 eastbound from Pyramid to Waltham Way. From the Right Now Traffic Center, I'm the Sax Man.
7: Good morning, I'm KOH's Lindsay Matherly with your First Alert weather forecast. We've got a couple changes in the forecast for today. For starters, there will be an increase in clouds and a 20% chance for some thunderstorms to develop after about 1 o'clock this afternoon. High today of 97 degrees, and then tomorrow, mostly cloudy, 50% chance for thunderstorms, high of 89. We're going to clear up through the weekend with mostly sunny skies, high of 88 on Saturday and 91 on Father's Day.
8: And right now we've got 62 degrees, Carson City, and we're holding 66 here at KOH Radio Center.

0: Coming up on 507 Reno's Morning News Plus for Thursday, 18th of June, underway. I'm Ross Mitchell. We thank you for joining us here on News Talk 780 KOH. Kelsey Provost, the anchor editor's desk, Saxman at the Right Now Traffic Center. Wall Street updates with John Sanchez at 23 and 53 past the hour. John's first report coming up here at 5:23. Get a recap of yesterday's trading session as well. Yeah, just a moment. We'll take a look back at some significant items that happened back on this day in history. But before we do anything else, it is time to check out some good news here this morning.
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3: Let's hear it.
0: Well, the good news is that we have some good news for you this morning. For example, a six-year-old boy in Norway made an extraordinary discovery on a school field trip when he found a 1,300-year-old sword buried in the ground. The artifact is a single-edged iron sword that likely dates back to the early Viking era. After teachers called the authorities, experts confirmed its historical significance, and it was sent to a museum for preservation. Wait a minute, what happened to Finders Keepers? He didn't keep the sword? Well, at least they didn't kick him out of school for having a weapon on campus or on a field trip, right? In New York, a woman gave her 91-year-old grandmother a wonderful surprise by showing her a never-before-seen photo of her wedding from 1955. The footage had been hidden away for years and was just recently discovered, and it allowed this woman to relive her wedding day for the first time in 70 years. Here's Shirley Alberti watching the video.
6: I never knew there were pictures.
7: Wow. Everybody's so serious.
6: Oh, I forgot how pretty that dress was. I picked that dress out in Chicago by myself.
7: Look at all the hair Al had. Wow.
6: And then they take us around town.
8: The whole town?
6: It's only one stop sign. Oh, Al's black book.
7: What was that?
6: His addresses of his girlfriends.
7: Oh, really?
8: It
6: was empty.
0: Wow, she certainly doesn't sound 91, does she? And finally this morning, an artist from the Bay Area who survived aggressive brain cancer is now expressing his gratitude by painting portraits of the doctors and caregivers who helped save his life. His name is Vincent Saratella.
9: 100% I'm alive today because of them. Art is something that's always been a constant since I was 5. The highest form of gratitude from me is to, like, let me paint your portrait. Everybody behind me helped me recover when I was diagnosed with glioblastoma. It became an opportunity for me to show my gratitude and have them see themselves the way I see them.
0: What a great gift back, huh? And there you have it, a roundup of good news this morning here on News Talk 780 KOH. In a moment, we'll take a look back at some items of significance that happened on this day in history and the people involved. KOH News Time 510.

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21: This is not headline news. Johnny Depp's next movie is called Day Drinker. To prepare for the role, he studied a midday disc jockey. The Grammys are adding 5 new categories, with hopes they'll get 5 new viewers. A 6-year-old kid on a field trip found a Viking sword that had been buried for 1,300 years. Now we wait to find out if he becomes a superhero or supervillain. And a study finds that extreme exercise can increase belly fat. Well, that's why I never go overboard on exercise. Or underboard. I'm mostly smorgasbord. This is not headline news.

0: what's nutter, not nuttier. 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
12: Wait a minute. If I dump the pump, how am I going to inflate my swimming pool? KOH News Time 5:15 as we check out some items of significance that happened back on this day in history. Going to go back 153 years ago, 1873. Susan B. Anthony, may have heard of her, was fined $100 for attempting to vote in the 1872 presidential election between Ulysses S. Grant and a guy named Horace Greeley. She refused to pay the fine. Women could finally vote 47 years later in 1920 with the 19th Amendment. 153 years ago, well, I'm not sure what $100 would be worth now in today's dollars, but sounds like a pretty exorbitant fine there for something that shouldn't have been against the law in the first place. 59 years ago, 1967, the Jimi Hendrix Experience made their U.S. debut at the Monterey Pop Festival. At the end of their set, Jimmy set his guitar on fire and became an overnight superstar. His insurance company, however, not too pleased with him. 43 years ago, 1983, the astronaut Sally Ride became America's first woman in space. And for the record, the first ever woman in space was a Russian cosmonaut named Valentina Tereshkova. It happened in 1963. 41 years ago, 1985, Weird Al Yankovic released his third album, Dare to Be Stupid, featuring the Madonna parody Like a Surgeon. You know, Like a Virgin. It's King's parody Yoda and his cover of the George of the Jungle theme. Maybe we'll play some of those this morning. 27 years ago, 1999, Disney's Tarzan hit theaters with the Phil Collins hits Son of Man, Strangers Like Me, and You'll Be in My Heart. And it was 26 years ago, 2000, Tiger Woods won the U.S. Open for the first time by a record 15 strokes. He won it again two other years, 2002, and again in 2008. And it was 17 years ago, 2009, the U.S. Senate passed a resolution apologizing to African Americans for slavery and racial segregation. 16 years ago, 2010, Miley Cyrus released her third album, Can't Be Tamed, with the title track Who Owns My Heart, and her cover of Poison's Every Rose Has Its Thorn. And it was 16 years ago, 2010, Toy Story 3 was released. That's the one where Andy goes to college and the toys almost die. Toy Story 4 came out in 2019, and Toy Story 5 comes out tomorrow. And 12 years ago, 2014, Lord of the Rings star Ian McKellen received an honorary Doctorate of Letters from Cambridge University. That's right. Gandalf went to Cambridge. So there you go. And Tolkien went to Oxford, by the way. So there you have it, a roundup of significant items that happened on this day in history and the people involved. KOH News Time 519. Right now, traffic on KOH once again at 519. Here is the Sax Man.
13: Roads are still crash-free. Delays are still reported on 80 eastbound from McCarran Boulevard east to Waltham Way. From the Right Now Traffic Center, I'm the Sax Man.
14: I'm going away to Lindsay Matherly with your first alert weather forecast. Thunderstorms are going to be possible today and even more so tomorrow. And some of these storms could produce heavy rain or even strong outflow winds, which does increase fire danger. Our high this afternoon, 97 degrees. Tomorrow, a little cooler with a high of 89. And then we're going to stay mostly sunny and dry Saturday and Sunday with highs in the upper 80s, low 90s.
12: Thank you, Lindsay. As we check our strategically placed thermometers in our areas of dominant interest, Minden-Garterville now is 60 degrees. Carson City checking in with 66 degrees. And we're holding a sweltering 66 here as well at KOH Radio Center. 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
12: KOH News Time 520. As our news watch continues, here's Michael Kastner.
1: A memorandum of understanding between the U.S. and Iran has been signed by President Trump. He confirmed the signing to reporters after a dinner at the Versailles Palace in France with President Macron to wrap up the G7 summit. The White House says that the memorandum that is now in effect includes, among other things, the reopening of the Strait of Hormuz and an easing of financial restrictions against Iran. With more from Tel Aviv, Matt Bradley.
11: We're talking about a deal that presents enormous financial incentives for Iran right up front, while offering or asking for very, very little in return. That's why for many, especially here in Israel, this whole deal looks like a massive capitulation. It's put Donald Trump very much on the defensive. Here's what he said yesterday.
15: If they don't honor the agreement, or some things aren't even mentioned in the agreement, it's a memorandum of understanding, but we have an understanding of certain things without writing it. And if they don't honor that, we'll probably go back to bombing them until they honor it. You know, it's amazing what bombs can do.
1: Tornadoes have taken aim at parts of the Midwest. Several twisters were reported Wednesday night across Illinois and Iowa, including one that caused several injuries. Maggie Vespa is in Illinois this morning.
16: Overnight, at least seven twisters reported across Illinois, Wisconsin, even as far south as Alabama, all part of a sprawling severe weather system that flooded roads outside Chicago. The effects were widespread.
1: Thousands in the region are still without power this morning. Stevie Wonder, Bruce Springsteen, Christina Aguilera, and Common are among the entertainers scheduled to perform at today's grand opening ceremony for the Obama Presidential Center. Obama Foundation CEO Valerie Jarrett says the ceremony in Chicago will be filled with music, performance, and hope. I'm Michael Kastner.
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12: 524, as we get our first look at pre-market activity on Wall Street, here is John Sanchez from Sanchez Gaunt Capital Management. Happy Thursday, sir.
34: Happy Thursday, pre-Juneteenth, pre-stock market close.
12: Well, I like to think of it as Friday Eve.
34: There you go.
12: Right?
34: There you go. Oh, yeah. That's what it'll, but it's kind of the Friday for me, though.
12: Well, it is.
34: Yeah.
12: But don't get me started.
34: I know. I'm trying to rumble you up already this morning.
12: Yes, you are.
34: You fell for it. You didn't fall for it.
12: You're almost there.
34: All right, Russ. It's not Monday. How about that? So there, that's put you in a good mood.
12: Oh, there indeed. All right. Thank you, sir.
34: And also your portfolio rising this morning because things are looking good.
12: Well, did it really rise or did you just put it up on a higher shelf?
34: always. All right, here's where we sit. 193 gain on the Dow futures. NASDAQs are up 435. And the S&Ps, they're gaining 58. We've got oil prices coming down this morning. We're down $1.83 at $74.96 a barrel, 2.38% loss. Gold prices, $103.10 decline, down 2.35% to $4,278.10 an ounce. And a 2 basis point decline on the 10-year at a yield of 4.44. Well, it was a rough one yesterday. We had the Fed interest rate decision. As expected, they left rates unchanged. But the takeaway with our new Fed chairman, he changed a lot of things in the verbiage of the release of the interest rate decision and quite a few comments in his press conference. The takeaway was our next move is going to be an interest rate increase, not an interest rate cut. So the street panicked, lost 507 on the Dow to close at 51,492. NASDAQ gave up 355, S&P down 91. But like I said, we're putting a dent into that this morning. It's Thursday. We'll have initial claims, continuing claims. Stocks on the move. Let's go to Apple, rising 75 cents, 0.25% to $296.70. The company announced yesterday they expect to raise prices due to supply costs, according to the Wall Street Journal. Intel sharply higher this morning, $11.40 gain, up 9.41% to $132.58. President Trump confirmed that Apple will work with Intel to design and build its chips in America. And Kroger, it is down $1.82, 2.94% loss to $60 a share. They missed earnings expectation by a penny, but beat on the revenue. I'll see you in 30 minutes, Ross, with the overseas numbers. From the office of Sanchez Gaunt Capital Management, I'm John Sanchez, Newstalk 780 KOH.
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12: Right now, traffic on KOH 529. Here he is, the Sox Man.
1: The roads are still crash-free and delays are still reported on 80 eastbound from McCarran Boulevard east to Waltham Way. From the Right Now Traffic Center, I'm the Sox Man.
42: I'm Colo 8's Lindsay Matherly with your First Alert weather forecast. Thunderstorms are going to be possible this afternoon. Some of these storms could produce strong outlaw winds, so fire danger is going to be a concern today and again tomorrow because we've got another round of thunderstorms tomorrow afternoon as well. As for temperatures, our high today, 97 degrees. Tomorrow's high 89, and then we're back to sunny and dry conditions through the weekend with highs upper 80s, low 90s.
12: 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Just ahead, Jim Daly has some tips for dealing with a painful Father's Day. as we focus on the family.
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12: It's 5:30. Good morning.
2: ABC News, I'm Brian Clark. The Memorandum of Understanding has been signed by the leaders of both the United States and Iran. That means the 60-day window is open for the sides to negotiate on tougher issues like Iran's nuclear program. But there are some immediate effects.
3: Under the deal, Iran and the country of Oman will administer the strait, something that was not the case before the war. The waterway will reopen toll-free, but it's unclear if that will hold when the 60 days runs out. In return for reopening the strait, Iran will see immediate financial relief. For the first time in years, the U.S. lifting restrictions, allowing Iran to freely sell oil.
2: It's ABC's Mary Bruce. Another key part of the deal, Israel's attacks on Hezbollah in Lebanon are supposed to stop. Sources tell ABC News Israel's now negotiating with the U.S. on keeping IDF troops there. Nationwide, AAA says gas is averaging just under $4 a gallon, and torrential rain is falling across parts of the Gulf.
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4: KOH News time, 5:31. It's still 66 degrees here in Reno. I'm Kelsey Frobis, and here's what's trending. Evacuations have now been lifted as crews continue to battle a wildfire in Sparks. The Sparks Fire Department says they responded to a wind-driven wildfire in the area of DeAndrea at around 8 p.m. Tuesday. The fire was mapped out at around 100 acres in size and was able to be contained with the help of Truckee Meadows Fire and Rescue and Bureau of Land Management crews. No injuries were reported, and Sparks Fire reports the Novato Fire is 90% contained. Reno Fire Department firefighter crews knocked out a brush fire that was burning yesterday afternoon near the Chalk Bluff Water Treatment Facility in West Reno. Fire officials tell us they were able to keep the fire to about a quarter of an acre, and the cause is still under investigation. And Reno Sparks police are investigating after two people were found dead inside a vehicle yesterday afternoon. According to authorities, officers responded to an area near Sierra Sids. Upon arrival, emergency personnel discovered the bodies of a man and a woman inside a vehicle registered to a Wyoming address. Officials stated that the cause of death is currently under investigation and it is unclear how long the individuals had been inside the vehicle before being discovered. Police expect to release additional details later tonight as the investigation continues. Class 2106 for the Northern Nevada Law Enforcement Academy celebrating their graduation yesterday.
5: It was an amazing experience, life-changing experience. One of the hardest things I've ever had to do, but one of the most rewarding things I've ever done. I couldn't have done it without my fellow classmates, my family who's here supporting me, and the amazing staff. They've taught us everything that we know.
4: Austin Extending, deputy with the Washoe County Sheriff's Office, adds he's excited to serve his community and to protect those within it. Washoe County officials say they are entering the final stages of the vote count for the 2026 primary election as the canvass of the vote looms. The canvassing of the vote will take place today. County officials say the official turnout for the primary election was 30.74%, with 43,161 Republicans turning out compared to 39,603 Democrats. A total of 556 provisional ballots were voted, with 535 being accepted ahead of a June 12th deadline for provisional voters to verify their eligibility. The deadline to cure ballots was June 15th. Of the 1,614 mail ballots requiring signature cure, 938 were successfully cured. Two people are dead following a crash in Elko County. It happened just after 4:30 p.m. on June 10th. Nevada State Police say a Volkswagen was headed south on Highway 227 between Elko and Spring Creek. It crossed into the path of a Ford F-150, hitting it head-on. The driver of the Volkswagen was 28-year-old Andrew Allen of Spring Creek. He was not wearing a seatbelt and was declared dead at the scene. The Ford pickup was driven by 31-year-old Levi Powers of Spring Creek. He died at the hospital. Northern Nevada Hopes is expanding access by introducing same-day walk-in behavioral health screenings for adults at its 5th Street location. Hopes already provides comprehensive behavioral health services at both its 4th Street and 5th Street locations. According to Northern Nevada Hopes, the same-day access model, which has been available at the 4th Street Clinic, is now expanding to the 5th Street Clinic to meet growing community demand. The Behavioral Health Access Service offers walk-in, same-day screenings without the need for a referral. Following a screening, patients are guided to appropriate services. California has a slew of new laws going into effect July 1st.
0: More than a dozen, including SB 68, which requires allergen disclosures on menus, AB 1777 allows citations for autonomous vehicles, and SB 760 requires all K-12 schools in the state to have at least one working gender-neutral restroom. The hourly minimum wage is also going up in several cities and counties as of July 1st. Healthcare workers at large hospital systems with at least 10,000 full-time employees and at dialysis clinics will see their minimum wage increase to $25 an hour, while hotel and hospitality workers in some areas will start making $26.50 an hour. I'm Sharon Reardon.
4: 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Here's the Sax Man.
7: The roads are still crash-free and delays are still reported on 80 eastbound from McCarran Boulevard east to Waltham Way. From the Right Now Traffic Center, I'm the Sax Man.
8: Good morning, I'm KOH's Lindsay Matherly with your First Alert weather forecast. We've got a couple changes in the forecast for today. For starters, there will be an increase in clouds and a 20% chance for some thunderstorms to develop after about 1 o'clock this afternoon. High today of 97 degrees, and then tomorrow, mostly cloudy, 50% chance for thunderstorms, high of 89. We're going to clear up through the weekend with mostly sunny skies, high of 88 on Saturday and 91 on Father's Day.
12: Wow, 88 sounds like a cooling trend, doesn't it? Right now, we've got Verdi checking in with 61 degrees. Minden-Yardeyville was 60. Carson City now is 62, and we're still holding 66 here at KOH Radio Center. 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License number 77009. Yeah, you two there. 537, Reno's Morning News Plus for Thursday, the 18th of June, underway. All right, you let it all out there. Kelsey Frump is at the anchor editor's desk. Yeah, I knew there'd be more. Saxman at the Right Now Traffic Center. John Sanchez tracking Wall Street. Updates at 23 and 53 past the hour. John's next report coming up at 5:53. And along the way, we'll focus on the family with Jim Daly, who has a few tips for dealing with painful Father's Days. And from what we know about his life story, he's had a few. Right now, though, let us go to our lifestyle folder for some bits and bobs that caught our attention. Thought we'd pass these along. Starting with the top annoying maxing trends. We are looking up online, apparently. Is anyone else maxed out on whatever maxing trends? Google just released a list of the annoying maxing trends we've been searching for online the most throughout 2026, at least the first half of it. And many of them are probably just us trying to figure out what the hell they are. Here is the list. Number one, friction maxing. That's where you deliberately make things harder or more inconvenient to build discipline or resilience, like taking cold showers, deleting delivery apps, or parking too far away. And then there's cortisol maxing, living in a way that seems designed to maximize stress hormones, like overworking, doom-scrolling, sleeping too little, which is usually unintentional. Have you heard of chud maxing? Ironically embracing the tastes, habits, or aesthetics associated with uncultured, unpleasant internet chuds, like eating gas station food, wearing cargo shorts, or sharing loud opinions online. How about nonomaxing? Adopting the lifestyles of an Italian grandmother, like cooking from scratch, gardening, and prioritizing cozy domestic routines. What's wrong with that? Here's one, mogging maxing. Mogging, aggressively trying to maximize your ability to mog others. In other words, to look, dress, or present oneself so much better that other people seem inferior by comparison. Now, this outshining can be in the form of fitness, grooming, fashion, or something social. Google, by the way, says maxing was first searched in 2022 but has reached its highest levels this year. Hopefully that trend will reverse after this year, right? Maybe soon. Meanwhile, apparently people are now showing up to dates as goblins. One of the worst parts about dating is spending hours preparing, only to lose interest within minutes of being there. So this new trend might save you some time. People online are calling it goblintimacy, or goblintimacy. The idea is that instead of working your butt off to present the very best version of yourself, you just show up as a goblin. Not in costume, of course, but just as is, as you were. You just normal you, for better or worse. You're not hiding any flaws, and you're being upfront about your baggage from the beginning. Basically, it's called being real, being who you are. And the other person can take it or leave it. But if they don't take who you really are, then it's probably best that you leave it. And it's not just about laziness. Apparently everybody's inner goblin comes out eventually. So it's one way to cut to the chase and weed out people who'd never be right for you in the long run anyway. That said, actual laziness is still frowned upon. One big key to goblintimacy is not coming across as low effort. You want to be authentic, but you don't want to be disrespectful. It's more about reducing friction for first dates by not over-curating yourself while still investing in real intimacy. So there you have it. Meanwhile, there are certain things you probably shouldn't share, even when being goblimate or goblintimate. For example, I braid my beard, or I own a leather wristband. And for God's sakes, don't ever tell people you give out raisins for Halloween. Or you have a freezer full of pizza rolls. Or I work in radio. KOH News Time, 542.
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36: Father's Day is just around the corner. It's a day for focusing our attention on one of the most important roles in society. Dads are important and worth every ounce of our culture's love and respect. But maybe for you, Father's Day isn't such a joyful celebration. Maybe you grew up with an abusive father, an absent father, or a father who was miles away, even when he was physically in the room. I know exactly how pain like that feels. My dad walked out of my life when I was five and died from alcohol abuse when I was 11. On top of all of that, my stepfather abandoned me and my siblings literally the day of my mom's funeral. If Father's Day is painful for you, like it is for me, I want to encourage you to do two things. First, avoid hiding and seek healing. Share what you're feeling with a friend or a pastor. Fully acknowledge your loss, then look for healthy ways to move forward, like forgiveness. No, forgiveness won't erase your father's poor choices, but it will release you from the emotional prison you're trapped in. Second, value fatherhood. Celebrate the good men in your life, and if you're a dad yourself, be the kind of father you wish you had grown up with. You can't change your past, but you can redeem your story. If you'd like to speak to a counselor, give us a call here at Focus on the Family. The number is 1-800, the letter A, and the word family. I'm Jim Daly, and happy Father's Day.
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12: 5:49 as we check in with the Zaxman in the KOH Right Now Traffic Center. This morning he's practicing lane splitting without a motorcycle.
7: I don't know how that works.
12: Fascinating. You've got a lot of incentive there. You're doing a great job. How are we doing out there?
7: The roads are still crash-free. Delays are reported on 80 eastbound from McCarran Boulevard east to Mustang. From the Right Now Traffic Center, I'm the Sax Man.
8: I'm Colo 8's Lindsay Matherly with your First Alert weather forecast. Thunderstorms are going to be possible today and even more so tomorrow. And some of these storms could produce heavy rain or even strong outflow winds, which does increase fire danger. Our high this afternoon, 97 degrees. Tomorrow, a little cooler with a high of 89. And then we're going to stay mostly sunny and dry Saturday and Sunday with highs in the upper 80s, low 90s.
12: Thank you, Lynn's now 60. Minden, Gardnerville, 62. Carson City, 62. Cold Springs, Verdi, Jackie, with 61 degrees. 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
6: A memorandum of understanding between the U.S. and Iran has been signed by President Trump. He confirmed the signing to reporters after a dinner at the Versailles Palace in France with President Macron to wrap up the G7 summit. The White House says that the memorandum that is now in effect includes, among other things, the reopening of the Strait of Hormuz and an easing of financial restrictions against Iran. With more from Tel Aviv, Matt Bradley.
9: We're talking about a deal that presents enormous financial incentives for Iran right up front, while offering or asking for very, very little in return. That's why for many, especially here in Israel, this whole deal looks like a massive capitulation. It's put Donald Trump very much on the defensive. Here's what he said yesterday.
10: If they don't honor the agreement, or some things aren't even mentioned in the agreement, it's a memorandum of understanding, but we have an understanding of certain things without writing it. And if they don't honor that, we'll probably go back to bombing them until they honor it. You know, it's amazing what bombs can do.
6: Tornadoes have taken aim at parts of the Midwest. Several twisters were reported Wednesday night across Illinois and Iowa, including one that caused several injuries. Maggie Vespa is in Illinois this morning.
11: Overnight, at least seven twisters reported across Illinois, Wisconsin, even as far south as Alabama, all part of a sprawling severe weather system that flooded roads outside Chicago. The effects were widespread.
6: Thousands in the region are still without power this morning. Stevie Wonder, Bruce Springsteen, Christina Aguilera, and Common are among the entertainers scheduled to perform at today's grand opening ceremony for the Obama Presidential Center. Obama Foundation CEO Valerie Jarrett says the ceremony in Chicago will be filled with music, performance, and hope. I'm Michael Kastner.
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12: KOH News Time 5:54 as we check back in with John Sanchez, see how Wall Street is wrapping up this hour of pre-market activity. John, any major progress?
0: Not major, but progress. How about that? I'll all remove right. the word major. Yep. You know, nudging a little bit higher, Russ, than last report on all the major averages. Right now up 231 on the Dow futures. Last report up 193. NASDAQs are gaining 484. They were up 433 last report. And we're higher by 66 on the S&P. So pretty broad-based gains going on this morning. Give you your oil check, which is a major catalyst, of course. Right now we're down $1.54 at $75.25 a barrel. So little increase there from last report. Gold's down $118, $4,263.40. 2 basis point loss on the 10-year treasury at a yield of 4.44. All right, bottom of the hour, we had initial claims check-in. First time filing for state unemployment benefit up 4,000 filings is all to 226,000 people. And continuing claims gaining 24,000 people to 1.81 million. So very low numbers. All right, jet engines are fired up. Here we go. We just landed in Japan. They finished with a gain of 1,151 points, 1.65%. 71,053 is the value of the Nikkei. My goodness. Hong Kong up 384 points.

0: He's got ties. He's got socks. 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Treat your dad to a $5,000 basement barbecue or backyard upgrade. Pop gets to pick. 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
4: The roads are still crash-free. Delays are reported on 80 eastbound from McCarran Boulevard east out to Waltham Way. From the Right Now Traffic Center, I'm the Sax Man.
5: I'm KOH's Lindsay Matherly with your first alert weather forecast. Thunderstorms are going to be possible this afternoon. Some of these storms could produce strong outlaw winds, so fire danger is going to be a concern today and again tomorrow because we've got another round of thunderstorms tomorrow afternoon as well. As for temperatures, our high today, 97 degrees. Tomorrow's high, 89, and then we're back to sunny and dry conditions through the weekend with highs upper 80s, low 90s.
3: Now 60 degrees, Minden, Gardnerville, Carson City holding on to 62 degrees, Cold Springs as well. Verdi checking in with 61, and we've got 65 degrees here at KOH Radio Center. KOH News Time 5:59. Good morning and happy Thursday, the 18th of June. I'm Ross Mitchell. Kelsey Probus at the Anchor Editor's Desk this morning. Got the Sax Man in the Right Now Traffic Center. John Sanchez tracking Wall Street for us. Updates at 23 and 53 past the hour. And coming up in just a few moments, if you've ever thought about turning to OnlyFans to make extra cash, Kim Commando says it's probably not worth it. She'll explain coming up here on News Talk 780 KOH. Plenty of news and information just ahead, right here.
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9: From ABC News, I'm Brian Clark. Ship traffic is beginning to move through the Strait of Hormuz after President Trump and Iran's president signed a memorandum of understanding to end the war. President Trump told reporters Wednesday he had one major consideration in mind.
10: I didn't want to see economic catastrophe. If you kept this going, that could have happened.
9: And ABC's Mary Bruce says there's now a 60-day window for the sides to negotiate more complex issues.
11: As for the issue at the heart of this conflict, Iran reaffirms that it shall not procure or develop nuclear weapons. Reaffirms because it's the same promise Iran made in the first line of the nuclear deal struck with President Obama. But unlike the Obama deal, this agreement with Trump makes no other nuclear commitments, no plan to dispose of its highly enriched uranium. Instead, the agreement is to continue negotiating.
9: And coincidentally, today's the dedication ceremony of the Obama Presidential Center in Chicago. That's just one of several major events today. Another in New York City. Millions expected to celebrate the NBA champion New York Knicks with a Canyon of Heroes parade. ABC's Aaron Katursky is there.
12: The vibe down here is simply joyous. Nobody wants to miss this. We saw crowds of people crammed into the subway, streaming across on foot along the Brooklyn Bridge. Nobody wants to miss a celebration Brooklyn. Of these New York Knicks.
9: Layoffs remain historically low. First-time unemployment rate filings fell by 4,000 last week. That's one day after Federal Reserve Chair Kevin Warsh announcing that interest rates would remain unchanged

0: had this description of the U.S. economy.
1: It's uneven. If I look at the housing markets as one example, Fed policy isn't the single determinant of the state of the housing market. But broadly, I would say there, Fed policy appears to be somewhat restrictive.
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3: KOH News Time, 6:02. It's still 66 degrees here in Reno. This news report sponsored by Carson City Toyota. I'm Kelsey Frobis, and here's what's trending. Sparks police are investigating after two people were found dead inside a vehicle yesterday afternoon. According to authorities, officers responded to an area near Sierra Sids. Upon arrival, emergency personnel discovered the bodies of a man and a woman inside a vehicle registered to a Wyoming address. Officials stated that the cause of death is currently under investigation and it's unclear how long the individuals had been inside the vehicle before being discovered. Police expect to release additional details later tonight as the investigation continues. The Washoe County Sheriff's Office is warning the public about an ongoing phone scam. In many cases, the caller impersonates law enforcement and tells the victim that they've missed jury duty, have an outstanding citation, or are the subject of an arrest warrant. The caller then creates a sense of urgency and demands payment. According to the Sheriff's Office, the caller often spoofs phone numbers to make it appear the call is coming from a legitimate government agency or law enforcement office. The Washoe County Sheriff's Office reminds the public that the Sheriff's Office will never call and demand payment over the phone, and that the Sheriff's Office will never request payment using gift cards, cryptocurrency, wire transfer, prepaid debit cards, or electronic payment applications. Evacuations have now been lifted as crews battle a wildfire in Sparks. The Sparks Fire Department says they responded to a wind-driven wildfire in the area of DeAndrea at around 8 p.m. Tuesday. The fire was mapped out around 100 acres in size and was able to be contained with the help of Truckee Meadows Fire and Rescue and the Bureau of Land Management. No injuries were reported, and Sparks Fire reports the Novato fire is 90% contained. 38 new peace officers celebrating their graduation from the Northern Nevada Law Enforcement Academy.
4: There's a lot to becoming a peace officer, whether it's learning law, learning range, learning defensive tactics, learning how to talk to people. A lot of our job is just talking to people and being there in their worst moments. So,
3: Austin Extendi, new deputy with the Washoe County Sheriff's Office, adds that being from Northern Nevada, it's important to him to keep it safe for everyone. A former elementary school employee accused of sexually assaulting a child is in court today for a bail hearing. Previously, a judge set Tajia Hilson's bail at $5 million with no 10% cash option, but now it's been set at $4 million. Hilson previously pled guilty back in April. She was arrested last July. Drivers in Carson City will soon see a major change along East William Street as paving work begins this month, marking a key milestone in a long-running corridor improvement project. Carson City Public Works will begin paving operations on the East William Street project on Saturday, June 20th. Work is expected to continue through Friday, July 10th along East William Street between Carson Street and Roop Street. Crews will mill and excavate the existing roadway before placing 11 inches of new road base topped with 6 inches of asphalt pavement. Nevada Attorney General Aaron Ford is challenging Governor Joe Lombardo to 3 debates ahead of the general election in November. Ford says he would like for them to be televised in Las Vegas and in Reno. Ford also says that at least one of the debates must be hosted and broadcast by a Spanish-language media outlet. He says the debate should be held after Labor Day. Northern Nevada Hopes is expanding access by introducing same-day walk-in behavior screenings for adults at its 5th Street location. Hopes already provides comprehensive behavioral health services at both its 4th and 5th Street locations. According to Northern Nevada Hopes, the same-day access model, which has been available at the 4th Street Clinic, is now expanding to the 5th Street Clinic to meet growing community demand. The Behavioral Health Access Service offers walk-in, same-day screenings without the need for a referral. Following a screening, patients are guided to appropriate services. Right now, traffic and weather together on News Talk 780 KOH. Here's the Sax Man.
5: The roads remain crash-free. Delays are reported on 80 eastbound from McCarran Boulevard east out to Waltham Way. From the Right Now Traffic Center, I'm the Sax Man.
6: Good morning. I'm KOH's Lindsay Matherly with your First Alert weather forecast. We've got a couple changes in the forecast for today. For starters, there will be an increase in clouds and a 20% chance for some thunderstorms to develop after about 1 o'clock this afternoon. High today of 97 degrees, and then tomorrow, mostly cloudy, 50% chance for thunderstorms, high of 89. We're going to clear up through the weekend with mostly sunny skies, high of 88 on Saturday and 91 on Father's Day.
7: 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I'm Ross Mitchell, and we thank you for joining us here on News Talk 780 KOH, where in just a few moments, if you've ever thought about turning to OnlyFans to make extra cash, Tim Commando says it's probably not worth it. She'll explain coming up, and does she really need to explain? John Sanchez, tracking Wall Street, is next to report at 6:23. Featuring pre-market movers and shakers here. Off to a pretty good start this morning in pre-market activity. Well, that low-pressure area that began yesterday with the designation Potential Tropical Cyclone 1 earned the title Tropical Storm Arthur by midday, something we talked about with ABC's Jim Ryan in Dallas, who joins us once again with an update. And good morning, Jim.
8: It wasn't Tropical Storm Arthur for very long. It eventually backed down again and now is a disturbance. It's simply called a disturbance. It made its landfall near the Texas-Louisiana line yesterday, began moving northeast, now is parked over the Louisiana and Mississippi border, and it's been raining itself out. So whether it's a tropical storm, whether it has a name or not, it is a major rain marker. In Kenner, Louisiana, just west of New Orleans, the rain was falling at a rate of 6.5 inches per hour. And, of course, that area there is prone to flooding anyway. Mm-hmm. Places up in Mississippi are flooding at this hour. The storm is then expected to move through Mississippi into Alabama, to Georgia, to the Carolinas, and maybe off the Atlantic coast. If that happens Friday, Saturday, perhaps, the storm could pick up steam again and become a tropical storm again, could gain a name, get its name back.
7: So have they expanded the area of the storm, or is it pretty much where they thought it would be initially?
8: It more or less has followed the track that was expected. Now, it's interesting that this storm is 100 miles north of Louisiana, north of New Orleans, and yet still is producing so much rain in the New Orleans area. And that's going to be a threatening, life-threatening set of storms, not just the winds, obviously. They've died down to something like 17, 18 miles per hour. But it's the rain. That slow forward motion is one thing that's going to create real problems as it's parked out there and continues to rain itself out. So, yeah, it'll be moving up through the northern parts of Alabama to Georgia and then to South Carolina before week's end.
7: And, of course, when you get a heavy saturation followed by high winds, all sorts of trees and things toppling over, and that creates another risk of, you know, people being crushed under them and homes being smashed to smithereens. So you said it's down to a disturbance. Does it ever become an annoyance if it gets a little bit easier?
8: It's going to be that at least. Okay. Disturbing, annoying, just a real pain for the next couple of days.
7: All right, very good, sir. Jim, as always, thank you for joining us this morning. Have a great rest of your day, and we'll talk to you soon. Take care.
8: Thanks, Ross.
7: You got it. ABC's Jim Ryan for us in Dallas, Fort Worth this morning. KOH News Time coming up on 60.
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8: When the Reno Rodeo kicks off tonight with the Extreme Bulls competition, one familiar voice you won't hear in the arena is that of Bob Tallman. Tallman's recovering from foot surgery and says the Reno Rodeo Association is the heart and soul of the Reno Rodeo.
9: In the Reno Rodeo Association, in its entire spectrum, is, well, it's a big damn deal.
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9: Benevolence. It's the giving. 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
8: Again, Tallman, who hasn't missed a Reno Rodeo in the last 49 years, is recovering from foot surgery and won't be at this year's Reno Rodeo.
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10: 615 News Talk 780 KOH, closer to 616. Now it is 616. Keep you on track here this morning. John Sanchez standing by with another Wall Street update for you here at 23 past the hour. But right now, Kim Komando says, if you've ever thought about turning to OnlyFans to make extra cash, you might want to think again.
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1: I'm KOH's Lindsay Matherly with your First Alert weather forecast. Thunderstorms are going to be possible this afternoon. Some of these storms could produce strong outlaw winds, so fire danger is going to be a concern today and again tomorrow because we've got another round of thunderstorms tomorrow afternoon as well. As for temperatures, our high today, 97 degrees. Tomorrow's high, 89, and then we're back to sunny and dry conditions through the weekend with highs upper 80s, low 90s.
0: 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All Hours Air, license number 77009. KOH News Time coming up on 6:30, just ahead as the plot to attack the White House grounds was unfolding. Two thoughts came to Brad Garrett's mind. We'll find out what those are when he checks in with us here in just a moment. So, are we ready for the drone attacks that are likely to increase?
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3: ABC News, I'm Brian Clark. Ships are starting to sail the Strait of Hormuz now that both President Trump and Iran's president have signed the Memorandum of Understanding ending the fighting. Calls for the opening of the strait, as well as setting a 60-day timeline to negotiate Iran's nuclear program. The war still on the mind of Pentagon head Pete Hegseth at a NATO meeting today.
4: Key NATO allies have welcomed the deal to stop the war in Iran, but now Defense Secretary Pete Hegseth has called those same allies shameful for not supporting the war more fully. It was widely considered a war of choice in Europe, which did not meet the requirements for collective defense. And now Hegseth has announced a review to examine the level of U.S. support to NATO. James Longman, ABC News in London.
3: Numbers on jobs show layoffs remain historically low. First-time unemployment claims fell by 4,000 in the last week. Lower Manhattan is packed this morning with New York Knicks fans. The ticker tape parade celebrating the NBA champions is about to start. This is ABC News.
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5: KOH News Time, 6:31. It's now 67 degrees here in Reno. I'm Kelsey Frobis, and here's what's trending. Sparks police are investigating after two people were found dead inside a vehicle yesterday afternoon. According to authorities, officers responded to an area near Sierra Sids. Upon arrival, emergency personnel discovered the bodies of a man and a woman inside a vehicle registered to a Wyoming address. Officials stated that the cause of death is currently under investigation, and it is unclear how long the individuals had been inside the vehicle before being discovered. Police expect to release additional details later tonight as the investigation continues. The Washoe County Sheriff's Office is warning the public about an ongoing phone scam. In many cases, the caller impersonates law enforcement and tells the victim that they've missed jury duty, have an outstanding citation, or are the subject of an arrest warrant. The caller then creates a sense of urgency and demands payment. According to the sheriff's office, the caller often spoofs phone numbers to make it appear the call is coming from a legitimate government agency or law enforcement office. The Washoe County Sheriff's Office reminds the public that the sheriff's office will never call and demand payment over the phone, and that the sheriff's office will never request payment using gift cards, cryptocurrency, wire transfers, prepaid debit cards, or electronic payment applications. Evacuations have been lifted as crews continue to battle a wildfire in Sparks. The Sparks Fire Department says they responded to a wind-driven wildfire in the area of DeAndrea at around 8 p.m. Tuesday. The fire was mapped out at around 100 acres in size and was able to be contained with the help of Truckee Meadows Fire and Rescue and Bureau of Land Management crews. No injuries were reported, and Sparks Fire reports that the Novato fire is now 90% contained. 38 new peace officers celebrating their graduation from the Northern Nevada Law Enforcement Academy.
6: There's a lot to becoming a peace officer, whether it's, you know, learning law, learning range, learning defensive tactics, learning how to talk to people. A lot of our job is just talking to people and being there in their worst moments. So,
5: Austin Extendine, new deputy with the Washoe County Sheriff's Office, adds that being from Northern Nevada, it's important to him to keep it safe for everyone. A former elementary school employee accused of sexually assaulting a child is in court today for a bail hearing. Previously, a judge set Taji Hilson's bail at $5 million with no 10% cash option, but now it's been set at $4 million. Hilson previously pled guilty back in April. She was arrested last July. Drivers in Carson City will soon see a major change along East William Street as paving work begins this month, marking a key milestone in a long-running corridor improvement project. Carson City Public Works will begin paving operations on the East William Street project this Saturday. Work is expected to continue through Friday, July 10th, along East William Street between Carson Street and Broop Street. Crews will mill and excavate the existing roadway before placing 11 inches of new road base topped with 6 inches of asphalt pavement. Nevada Attorney General Aaron Ford is challenging Governor Joe Lombardo to 3 debates ahead of the general election in November. Ford says he would like for them to be televised in Las Vegas and in Reno. Ford also says that at least one of the debates must be hosted and broadcast by a Spanish-language media outlet and says debates should be held after Labor Day. Northern Nevada Hopes is expanding access by introducing same-day walk-in behavioral health screenings for adults at its 5th Street location. Hopes already provides comprehensive behavioral health services at both its 4th Street and 5th Street locations. According to Northern Nevada Hopes, the same-day access model, which has been available at the 4th Street Clinic, is now expanding to the 5th Street Clinic to meet growing community demand. The Behavioral Health Access Service offers walk-in same-day screenings without the need for a referral. Following a screening, patients are guided to the appropriate services. Right now, traffic and weather together on News Talk 780 KOH. Here's the Sax Man.
7: And I am here. It always helps if I turn on the microphone. Police report that they're still working to clear debris off the road in South Reno on 580 northbound at South Meadows Parkway. And delays are reported on 80 eastbound from Vista to Waltham Way. From the Right Now Traffic Center, I'm the Sax Man.
1: Good morning, I'm Cola Waits, Lindsay Matherly with your First Alert weather forecast. We've got a couple changes in the forecast for today. For starters, there will be an increase in clouds and a 20% chance for some thunderstorms to develop after about 1 o'clock this afternoon. High today of 97 degrees, and then tomorrow, mostly cloudy, 50% chance for thunderstorms, high of 89. We're going to clear up through the weekend with mostly sunny skies, high of 88 on Saturday and 91 on Father's Day.
0: Carson City checking in with 65 degrees, and we're holding 67 here at KOH Radio Center. 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Six 37, Reno's Morning News Plus for Thursday, the 18th of June. Like to think of it as Friday Eve. It's a little more palatable, right? Of course, I've always thought Thursday was one of the better days of the week. Not necessarily the best, but one of the better ones. Coming up in just a bit, we will check in with Dr. Sanjay Gupta, who has some tips for parenting kids who use social media. John Sanchez will have the opening numbers on Wall Street for you at 6:53. When, as the plot to attack the White House grounds was unfolding, two thoughts came to ABC News and crime and terrorism analyst and former FBI special agent Brad Garrett, who joins us now from Washington, D.C. Good morning, Brad. What were those two thoughts, sir?
8: So you have to think about a couple of things. That the plot was apparently designed to launch drones to either create a distraction or actually maybe have explosives on them, but to basically create a panic at the White House where people would obviously run away, and then they would have this crowd would then have snipers in or around the White House that would then start shooting people. It's, from my perspective, a pretty far-fetched plan, even if it had gone together, just because of the venue you're attacking, which would probably be one of the more protected places in the country on, you know, Saturday night. So there's that. But it brings up the whole issue of the use of drones to attack crowds or buildings, whatever it might be. I mean, think about it this, Ross, the number of drones that Ukraine, Russia, Iran, Lebanon, Israel, and probably us too, use in any given day would be astronomical. I mean, apparently yesterday, Ukraine was able to attack an oil facility 10 miles from the Kremlin.
9: Wow. So,
8: and
9: Brent.
8: So that gives you, an idea of
9: go ahead.
8: The ability or the stealthiness of some of these drones is clearly front and center today.
9: So are the drones that are available to the average person, though, are they as highly technical and able as these big warfare drones they're using?
8: I think what you have, if you took the shell of the drones that maybe were used, let's say, on Ukraine, mm-hmm. that the drone itself probably you could commercially either buy or build. Do these go a further distance? I don't know about these particular ones, but are they – obviously, they have a payload on them. They have an explosive of some sort. Sure. Many times, it's a version of a grenade. Could you teach somebody here, or could they learn online how to do that? Well, it certainly is online if you would choose to learn that. So I guess the question, is – would anybody attempt that? Well, they might. I mean, it's as we get further and further into drone technology, as it gets more stealthy. Now, that's probably going to be more for the military or the intelligence
9: right.
8: community. But eventually, some of that will get out into the general public. But it could be a real problem.
9: I saw a statistic that 90% of commercially available drone models could carry a 40-millimeter handgun or a hand grenade, but then there's the issue of where does the average person come up with one of those?
8: Well, that's right. I mean, there is all that. But could you, if in fact, I haven't looked at the videos, but if there are videos online about how to do that, they probably either show you how to construct a small bomb or things that you could buy commercially to put it together. So, I think it really depends on wherewithal. But I think the bigger question, Ross, is that how do we actually deal with drones? Identifying them sometimes is not super difficult. I mean, radar sometimes will do that around the, let's say, because the plane's in the air. But you have to have then the equipment to do something with it, either jam the signal or take it down or do something to disrupt it so it doesn't get to wherever it's going. So now not every location in the country would have that because there wouldn't be a reason for that sort of technology. Clearly around certain military bases, sensitive locations, certain people's residences, etc., may have that. But beyond that, it's just not going to be something that's around every corner.
9: All right. So are we ready for whatever is around the corner when it comes to these drones?
8: I don't know. I don't think so, just because I don't know how realistic it is.
9: Sure.
8: In other words, I mean, you can't cover the entire United States, right? I mean,
9: right.
8: So it's we'll see. I mean, do I think some of the more sophisticated stuff is not sort of readily available to the public? The answer is, I think that's correct.
9: Mm-hmm.
8: But, people can get pretty ingenious, particularly extremist groups. So we have to adjust as it adjusts. But it's here to stay, in my view.
9: All right. Brad Garrett, I know you have many more people to talk to this morning, so we'll let you get on that trail. And we thank you for joining us this morning. Hope to talk to you again soon, sir. Take care.
8: Yeah, sounds great. Thank you, Ross. Take care.
9: Thank you, Brad. ABC News crime and terrorism analyst Brad Garrett for us in Washington, D.C. KOH News Time, 640.
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9: KOH News Time 646. John Sanchez standing by with the opening numbers for you on Wall Street. But right now, it's time to get the scoop from the goop.
24: A better life with Dr. Sanjay Gupta.
25: You know, summer is a great time to re-examine how much time your kids are spending on social media, along with what they are seeing and who they are engaging with. Ask them how the posts in their feed make them feel. These apps are built to be addictive, so kids, all of us in fact, will keep coming back for more, even when we are made to feel worse. It's bizarre. You might need to help your son or daughter reset their algorithm by unfollowing certain accounts and following or interacting with more positive ones. They might need suggestions of other healthier things to do, or to see you leading the way by example and putting your own phone away. In the run-up to bedtime, everyone's phone should go away, no questions asked. And if you need some help, sort of, I guess, resetting expectations, try engaging parents of your kids' friends for a more coordinated effort. I'm Dr. Sanjay Gupta, helping you live a better life.
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9: 6:48 as we check right now traffic. Here is the Sax Man.
0: The roads remain crash-free at this time. Delays are still reported on 80 eastbound from Vista to Mustang. From the Right Now Traffic Center, I'm the Sax Man.
1: I'm calling away to Lindsay Matherly with your first alert weather forecast. Thunderstorms are going to be possible today and even more so tomorrow. And some of these storms could produce heavy rain or even strong outflow winds, which does increase fire danger. Our high this afternoon, 97 degrees. Tomorrow, a little cooler with a high of 89. And then we're going to stay mostly sunny and dry Saturday and Sunday with highs in the upper 80s, low 90s.
9: And our morning warm-up starting to pick up some speed here. 63 now, Minden, Gardnerville, Carson City with 66 degrees, Cold Springs now 65, and we've bumped up to 68 degrees here at KOH Radio Center.
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2: Federal authorities continue to investigate two Southern California residents accused of plotting to attack Sunday's UFC Freedom 250 event on the White House lawn. More from Daniel Martindale.
3: The suspects are 24-year-old Brian Omar Roa of Cala Mesa and 32-year-old Michael Allen Thomas of Pinyon Hills. Both were arrested Saturday and have made their initial court appearances. The FBI searched both men's homes and recovered several guns and large quantities of ammunition. A handgun, rifle, tactical vest, two-way radio, and a laser target pointer were recovered from Roa's home. Inside Thomas's home, investigators seized two rifles, about 180 rounds of ammo, and a pistol. The FBI says the alleged terror plot involved at least 19 people and included plans for explosions and gunfire.
2: Since the start of the World Cup, the FBI has seized 28 drones near SoFi Stadium and the Los Angeles Memorial Coliseum. More from Tammy Trujillo.
4: Before games and watch parties started last week, the FBI announced there was a zero-tolerance policy when it comes to drones. It also says its drone detection technology is in place. A temporary flight restriction is active over the stadiums during the World Cup. I'm Tammy Trujillo.
2: The Knicks managed to make even more history on their way to winning the NBA title. In New York, Sarah Lee Kessler.
5: The Knicks made TV history with an average of 24.5 million viewers on ABC and ESPN. New York's win over the Spurs was the most watched Game 5 of an NBA Finals since 1998. Nielsen also reporting the Finals brought in 20.6 million viewers overall each night. And that's the highest number since 1998, when Michael Jordan won his sixth championship with the Chicago Bulls.
2: AI is giving scientists help as they race to examine and save rare plants and fungi before they disappear. A newly released report from the Royal Botanic Gardens Exposition Kew says AI has already helped analyze millions of preserved museum samples. I'm Michael Kast.
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9: KOH News Time, 6:53, as we check in with John Sanchez for another Wall Street update. This time around, the opening numbers, brokerage upgrades and downgrades. John, are we off to a good start this morning?
8: Indeed we are, my friend. Indeed we are. Here's where we sit. Right now we have a gain of 320 on the Dow, 0.62%, 51,809. NASDAQ gaining 274, 1.05% rise. S&P's up 66, or 0.80%. All right, as you mentioned, it's time to go through some upgrades and downgrades of the morning and let you know how everybody is faring. Let me go to the oil side just real quick here before I get to that. Right now we've got oil prices trading on the upside, on the downside by $2.80. So pretty good movement on that side of things. All right, let's go to that first upgrade, which is Rexford Rexford Industrial Realty. They're a REIT. They were downgraded yesterday, but today Scotiabank came out and upgraded them, rising 2.13%, 69-cent gain to 33.16. Chicago Mercantile Exchange, better known as the CME, that's the next upgrade. It is higher by 1.08%, $2.70 gain to 255.24. American Express got an upgrade, rising 1.03%, or $3.51 to 343. Well, now 344.08.
9: Or they must have gotten my payment then.
8: Yeah, really. Exactly. There you go. And then, they increased their earnings guidance based upon that, by the way. Next one is Salesforce, a simple CRM down component upgraded, but down $3.42 at a price of $151.68. And now we move things over to the downgrade side, and we've got Intuit, which is currently trading on the downside by 1.9%, a $4.98 loss, 264.09. Next one I want to mention is Prologis, losing just 45 cents on the downgrade to 140.49, and Jefferies downgraded but up 1.16%, or 72 cents to 62.60. Right now, the Dow Jones Industrial Average trading on the upside by 328 points. NASDAQ gaining 234. S&P's up 60. I'll see you in 30 minutes for our locals. From the office of Sanchez Gaunt Capital Management, I'm John Sanchez, Newstalk 780 KOH.
9: Thanks, sir. KOH News Time, 654.
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9: Sure. Right now, traffic on KOH as we check in with the Sax Man, in the Right Now Traffic Center.
0: There's no crashes or major slowdowns reported in and around the Spaghetti Bowl or on either major freeway. From the Right Now Traffic Center, I'm the Sax Man.
1: I'm Colo 8's Lindsay Matherly with your First Alert weather forecast. Thunderstorms are going to be possible this afternoon. Some of these storms could produce strong outlaw winds, so fire danger is going to be a concern today and again tomorrow because we've got another round of thunderstorms tomorrow afternoon as well. As for temperatures, our high today, 97 degrees. Tomorrow's high, 89, and then we're back to sunny and dry conditions through the weekend with highs upper 80s, low 90s.
9: And right now we're looking at 66 degrees, Cold Springs. And 68 degrees here at KOH Radio Center. 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
13: From ABC News. I'm Brian Clark. The national average of gas falling below $4 a gallon in the U.S., according to AAA, and that's coming down as the Strait of Hormuz reopens under the terms of the U.S.-Iran ceasefire. ABC's Mary Bruce says that deal could bring Iran greater financial relief.
14: For the first time in years, the U.S. lifting restrictions, allowing Iran to freely sell oil. The U.S. also committing to negotiate lifting all sanctions against Iran and the release of billions of dollars in frozen Iranian assets if certain progress is made. But last month, the president said this.
15: No, we're not talking about any easing of sanctions or giving money. No sanctions, no money, no nothing.
13: As details of the 14-point memorandum have emerged, some Republicans were critical of the U.S. position. Some Democrats have also criticized the president, including the top Democrat in the Senate, Chuck Schumer.
22: This will be regarded as one of the biggest American disasters, and it's because Trump started this war. He didn't know how to finish it, and it looks like in too many ways he has just capitulated to the Iranians.
13: Defense Secretary Pete Hegseth criticized NATO countries for not allowing the U.S. access to their facilities to strike Iran. He said the U.S. is going to review its force posture in Europe.
24: Make no mistake about it, this will be a real review. It will be designed to ensure that NATO is moving fast and irreversibly toward Europe leading.
13: The jobs market remains strong, says ABC's Jim Ryan.
25: 225,000 out-of-work Americans filed their initial applications for state jobless benefits in the week ended June 13th, a decrease of 4,000. The previous week's reading, 229,000 initial filings, was the highest since February. Still, economists describe the labor market as stable and in a condition of low hiring and low firing.
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27: KOH News Time, 7:02. It's now 68 degrees here in Reno. 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I'm Kelsey Frobis, and here's what's trending. Nevada's unemployment rate dropped slightly last month, even as the labor market showed signs of stress. The state's seasonally adjusted unemployment rate dropped by 0.1% in May. It now sits at 5.2%. The small drop in the unemployment rate comes despite the closure of Spirit Airlines, which eliminated hundreds of jobs. Losses in the transportation sector were offset by gains in professional and business services. Evacuations have now been lifted as crews continue to battle a wildfire in Sparks. The Sparks Fire Department says they responded to a wind-driven wildfire in the area of DeAndrea at around 8 p.m. Tuesday. The fire was mapped out at around 100 acres in size and was able to be contained with the help of Truckee Meadows Fire and Rescue and Bureau of Land Management crews. No injuries were reported, and Sparks Fire reports the Novato fire is 90% contained. Fire crews warn that even though the blaze is over, concerning temperatures in the next few days, residents need to be vigilant about being fire aware. Derek Keller, Division Chief of Operations at Sparks Fire Department, said those living in the Truckee Meadows also need to avoid any activities that cause sparks and wants to stress the importance that everyone practices evacuation plans with their family and have go bags ready for themselves, pets, and children. Washoe County officials say they're entering the final stages of the vote count for the 2026 primary election as the canvas of the vote looms. The canvassing of the vote will take place today. County officials say the official turnout for the primary election was 30.74%, with 43,161 Republicans turning out compared to 39,603 Democrats. A total of 556 provisional ballots were voted, with 535 being accepted ahead of a June 12th deadline for provisional voters to verify their eligibility. The deadline to cure ballots was June 15th. Of the 1,614 mail ballots requiring signature cure, 938 were successfully cured. Northern Nevada law enforcement is welcoming in some new blood with the graduation of Class 2601.
6: I think it's incredibly important. You know, when we're out there on the road, we're all working together, whether it's Washoe County, Sparks, Reno. At the end of the day, we're all working together to serve the community. So whether it's blue pants, green pants, we joke about it in the academy, but we're out on the streets. It doesn't matter what color we're wearing, we're all together and we're all here to help.
27: Austin Extending, new deputy with the Washoe County Sheriff's Office, added he wants to be a shield for the community he grew up in. A former elementary school employee accused of sexually assaulting a child is in court today for a bail hearing. Previously, a judge set Taji Hilson's bail at $5 million with no 10% cash option, but now it's been set at $4 million. Hilson previously pled guilty back in April and was arrested last July. Two people are dead following a crash in Elko County. It happened after just 4 p.m. on June 10th. Nevada State Police say a Volkswagen was headed south on Highway 227 between Elko and Spring Creek. It crossed into the path of a Ford F-150, hitting it head-on. The driver of the Volkswagen was 28-year-old Andrew Allen of Spring Creek. He was not wearing a seatbelt and was declared dead at the scene. The Ford pickup was driven by 31-year-old Levi Powers of Spring Creek. He died at the hospital. Right now, traffic and weather together on News Talk 780 KOH. Here's the Sax Man.
0: The roads continue to be crash-free at this time. Delays are reported on 395 southbound from part of the Spaghetti Bowl. From the Right Now Traffic Center, I'm the Sax Man.
1: Good morning, I'm Cola Waits, Lindsay Matherly with your First Alert weather forecast. We've got a couple changes in the forecast for today. For starters, there will be an increase in clouds and a 20% chance for some thunderstorms to develop after about 1 o'clock this afternoon. High today of 97 degrees, and then tomorrow, mostly cloudy, 50% chance for thunderstorms, high of 89. We're going to clear up through the weekend with mostly sunny skies, high of 88 on Saturday and 91 on Father's Day.
9: And right now, as we check our strategically placed thermometers in our areas of dominant interest, it is 63. Minden, Gardnerville, Carson City holding on to 65 degrees. Cold Springs in with 66, 64 Verdi, and we're still holding 68 here at KOH Radio Center. 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

707 Reno's Morning News Plus for Thursday, the 18th of June, underway. I'm Ross Mitchell, and we thank you for joining us here on News Talk 780 KOH. We're in just a few moments. Your Sean Hannity Morning Minute. This morning, some thoughts about President Trump and the deal with Iran, if there is indeed a deal with Iran. How many times have we heard that there is and then there wasn't, right? John Sanchez tracking Wall Street. His next report at 7:23. And a look at local stocks in the mix. Right now, though, let us go to our showbiz file, as we do from time to time. Sad to report, one of the founding members of Chicago died yesterday. Walter Ferrazader had battled Parkinson's. He was 81. Walter was in the band's wind section. He played this flute solo on one of the band's earliest songs, Cutter My World. You remember this?

0: by the way, Walter also played sax and clarinet on several of Chicago's hit songs. Meantime, there is a great documentary on Prime called Now More Than Ever, The History of Chicago. And the very first quote of the documentary is from none other than Walter Parizzotto.
1: The inception of the band was an assembly of the best musicians I could find in the city of Chicago. We actually discussed about making the best band we could possibly make, that the band would be a musical democracy. And I said, when you give me your hand, that'll be the contract. And the only way you get out of it is to ask out or you die.
0: Walter Parizzotto, dead at the age of 81. Meanwhile, some impressive facts about the band they formed. Chicago's first three albums were double albums. Their first 11 albums went platinum. There were more after that, of course. They toured 59 consecutive years, not including 2020 due to COVID. That's more than any band except the Beach Boys. Meanwhile, SNL alum Rachel Dratch gave the commencement speech at her alma mater, Dartmouth College, last weekend, and midway through enlightening the class of 2026, she brought back her character, Debbie Downer.
2: Hello, graduates. What an honor it is to be here on this beautiful green. Careful on the lawn, ladies. If you're wearing any sort of a heel, wet grass can be a tripping hazard. It's quite an achievement graduating from Dartmouth. Of course, thanks to AI, there won't be any jobs left, so congrats to all on your mandatory gap years. It's inspiring to see all your fresh minds ready to take on the world. Sadly, due to the construction of data centers and the impending water wars, the most useful college majors now are foraging and hand-to-hand combat. Yeah. AI may take all our jobs and clean drinking water, but at least we can all see what we'd look like as Leather Daddy Santa.
0: SNL alum Rachel Dratch and her commencement speech at her alma mater as her character Debbie Downer. And believe it or not, when Tom Hanks and Tim Allen were being interviewed by the BBC, they found out that Woody from Toy Story has a last name. Tom had a rather funny reaction to that information.
3: By the way, I only recently discovered that Woody has a surname.
4: I had no idea. The sheriff? Woody what?
3: Woody Pride.
4: Oh.
3: Double twist. Jesse's full name is Jessica Jane Pride.
5: Oh, wait a minute. I'd heard this that they might be related.
3: I think that means you're siblings.
4: No, yeah. Distant cousins, please. Please.
5: There's something in there. Was it one of the guys on the internet that gets these names? I heard that same thing.
4: How did they find this out? I play the guy. I didn't realize I had a surname.
0: All right. Meanwhile, Toy Story 5 hits theaters tomorrow.
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0: 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As we check right now traffic, here is the Saxman.
1: The roads continue to be crash-free. Delays are still reported on 395 southbound from part of the Spaghetti Bowl. From the Right Now Traffic Center, I'm the Saxman.
2: I'm KWH to Lindsay Matherly with your First Alert weather forecast. Thunderstorms are going to be possible today and even more so tomorrow. And some of these storms could produce heavy rain or even strong outflow winds, which does increase fire danger. Our high this afternoon, 97 degrees. Tomorrow, a little cooler with a high of 89. And then we're going to stay mostly sunny and dry Saturday and Sunday with highs in the upper 80s, low 90s.
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4: The Strait of Hormuz is expected to reopen to oil shipping after President Trump signed a memorandum of understanding that extends the U.S. ceasefire with Iran. In Tel Aviv, correspondent Matt Bradley this morning.
5: That is the last leverage that either of these two groups have. So it's unclear whether once everything returns to normal in the Strait of Hormuz, whether there'll be any impetus behind the parties to continue negotiating toward a more permanent ceasefire.
4: The White House said Wednesday that the memorandum is now in effect, and a spokesperson for Iran's foreign ministry confirmed last night that the agreement had taken effect. After years of preparation and work, the Obama Presidential Center finally opens today in Chicago's Jackson Park. More from Mark Mayfield.
6: A star-studded list of performers will be taking the stage for the grand opening ceremony. They include The Roots, Bruce Springsteen, Christina Aguilera, Common, Eddie Vedder, Jennifer Hudson, John Legend, Stevie Wonder, Mark Anthony, and Bono and the Edge of U2. The grand opening ceremony will be live-streamed on Obama.org. The Obama Center opens to the public tomorrow. I'm Mark Mayfield.
4: Former Presidents Bill Clinton, George Bush, and Joe Biden are set to appear. President Trump was not invited. Tornadoes are causing injuries in the Midwest.
7: It's like, well, hopefully the house keeps standing, and me and my son headed for the bathroom. There was no time for the basement.
4: Several tornadoes were reported Wednesday night across Iowa and Illinois, including one that caused several injuries. In Effingham County, Illinois, emergency officials said a tornado ripped through homes and farms for over 10 miles, causing several injuries. And fans of the New York Knicks are flocking to Lower Manhattan this morning for the ticker tape parade honoring the new NBA champions. The Knicks will travel up Broadway's Canyon of Heroes starting at 10 a.m. Eastern. I'm Michael Kastner.
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0: KWH News Time 7:23. As we find out how Wall Street is wrapping up this half hour of trading, here is John Sanchez from Sanchez Gaunt Capital Management. How are we doing, sir?
9: Doing well, sir. 218 gain on the Dow, Ross, 0.43%, 51,713 level. NASDAQ now up 350 points, 1.34%. S&P gaining 73 points, 0.98%. But even better news, how about this, Ross? Now down $3.13 on oil, a 4.08% loss, $73.66 a barrel. There we go. All right, let's

0: $390 a share. Dow's up 237, NASDAQ gaining 358, and the S&P higher by 74. I'll see you in 30 minutes for gold, oil, and bonds. From the office of Sanchez Gun Capital Management, I'm John Sanchez, News Talk 780 KOH.
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3: A better life with Dr. Sanjay Gupta.
4: Heart disease is still the leading cause of death here in the United States and around the world. But what if there was something you could do earlier in life to reduce the odds of becoming a statistic? Well, here in the United States, tens of millions of adults already take a statin to lower their cholesterol. But new guidance put out by the American College of Cardiology and the American Heart Association now emphasize that treating high cholesterol sooner could significantly reduce a person's lifetime risk of heart attack or stroke. How early are we talking? In your 30s, believe it or not. Of course, you need to talk to your doctor about whether statins are right for you, but you should know that the evidence is really starting to stack up that shows the earlier you get a jump on reducing lifelong exposure to plaque-causing lipids and lipoproteins, the better the odds are going to be for you. Make sure you get your cholesterol checked. That's the first step. I'm Dr. Sanjay Gupta, helping you live a better life.
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0: 7:28 as we check KOH Right Now traffic with the Saxman.
17: The roads continue to be crash-free. Delays are still reported on 395 southbound from part of the Spaghetti Bowl. From the Right Now Traffic Center, I'm the Saxman.
18: I'm KOH's Lindsay Matherly with your First Alert weather forecast. Thunderstorms are going to be possible this afternoon. Some of these storms could produce strong outlaw winds, so fire danger is going to be a concern today and again tomorrow because we've got another round of thunderstorms tomorrow afternoon as well. As for temperatures, our high today, 97 degrees. Tomorrow's high, 89, and then we're back to sunny and dry conditions through the weekend with highs upper 80s, low 90s.
0: Minden Gardnerville was 66 degrees. Carson City checking was 67 degrees. 66 Cold Springs, 64 Verdi, and we're holding 70 degrees here at KOH Radio Center. 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
0: A middle-aged married couple finally moved into the condo of their dreams. But right next door to a very, very sexy fashion model. The husband had been taken to borrowing this or that from their neighbor, and it seemed to the wife that it always took him way

0: too long to return. One time, the wife had had enough and actually pounded on the wall between the two apartments. There being no response, she phoned, only to get the answering machine. Finally, she went to the model's door and just kept banging away, ringing the bell. When the model answered, the wife fumed, "I would like to know why it is my husband takes so damn long to get something over here." Model replied, "Well, sweetie, you know, all these interruptions certainly aren't helping any."
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2: ABC News, I'm Brian Clark. One major opinion today from the Supreme Court, where the justices unanimously agreed that a Texas marijuana user is allowed to legally own a gun. That man had brought a suit saying that a law barring illegal drug users from gun ownership violates the Second Amendment. AAA says gas prices have fallen below $4 per gallon, and President Trump admitted Wednesday there were economic considerations in his decision to end the war with Iran. ABC national security analyst Mick Mulroy says of the deal,
3: "This is a big win for the Iranian regime. They get immediate funding up front. That's going to take away most of the pressure on their regime. They actually haven't agreed to turn over the strait, only to allow it to come to pre-war levels. So they have a gain from the war financially and long-term strategically, as this has proven to be a major leverage point for the Iranian regime."
2: This is ABC News.
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4: KOH News time, 7:31. It's now 70 degrees here in Reno. I'm Kelsey Frobis, and here's what's trending. Nevada's unemployment rate dropped slightly last month, even as the labor market showed signs of stress. The state's seasonally adjusted unemployment rate dropped by 0.1% in May. It now sits at 5.2%. The small drop in the unemployment rate comes despite the closure of Spirit Airlines, which eliminated hundreds of jobs. Losses in the transportation sector were offset by gains in professional and business services. Evacuations have now been lifted as crews continue to battle a wildfire in Sparks. The Sparks Fire Department says they responded to a wind-driven wildfire in the area of DeAndrea around 8 p.m. on Tuesday. The fire was mapped out around 100 acres in size and was able to be contained with the help of Truckee Meadows Fire and Rescue and Bureau of Land Management crews. No injuries were reported, and Sparks Fire reports the Novato Fire is now 90% contained. Fire crews warn that even though the blaze is over, concerning temperatures in the next few days mean residents need to be vigilant about being fire aware. Derek Keller, Division Chief of Operations at Sparks Fire Department, said those living in the Truckee Meadows also need to avoid any activities that could cause sparks, and wants to stress the importance that everyone practices evacuation plans with their family and has to-go bags ready for themselves, pets, and children. Washoe County officials say they are entering the final stages of the vote count for the 2026 primary election as the canvas of the vote looms. The canvassing of the vote will take place today. County officials say the official turnout for the primary election was 30.74%, with 43,161 Republicans turning out, compared to 39,603 Democrats. A total of 556 provisional ballots were voted, with 535 being accepted ahead of a June 12th deadline for provisional voters to verify their eligibility. The deadline to cure ballots was June 15th. Of the 1,614 mail ballots requiring signature cure, 938 were successfully cured. Northern Nevada law enforcement is welcoming in some new blood with the graduation of Class 2601.
5: I think it's incredibly important. You know, when we're out there on the road, we're all working together, whether it's Washoe County, Sparks, Reno. At the end of the day, we're all working together to serve the community. So whether it's blue pants, green pants, we joke about it in the academy, but we're out on the streets. It doesn't matter what color we're wearing, we're all together and we're all here to help.
4: Austin Extendee, new deputy with the Washoe County Sheriff's Office, added he wants to be a shield for the community he grew up in. A former elementary school employee accused of sexually assaulting a child is in court today for a bail hearing. Previously, a judge set Taji Henson's bail at $5 million with no 10% cash option, but now it's been set at $4 million. Hilson previously pled guilty back in April and was arrested last July. Two people are dead following a crash in Elko County that happened just after 4:30 p.m. on June 10th. Nevada State Police say a Volkswagen was headed south on Highway 227 between Elko and Spring Creek. It crossed into the path of a Ford F-150, hitting it head-on. The driver of the Volkswagen was 28-year-old Andrew Allen of Spring Creek. He was not wearing a seatbelt and was declared dead at the scene. The Ford pickup was driven by 31-year-old Levi Powers of Spring Creek. He died at the hospital. Reno Fire Department firefighter crews knocked out a brush fire that was burning yesterday afternoon near the Chalk Bluff Water Treatment Facility in West Reno. Fire officials tell us they were able to keep the fire to about a quarter of an acre, and the cause is still under investigation. California has a slew of new laws going into effect July 1st.
6: More than a dozen, including SB 68, which requires allergen disclosures on menus, AB 1777 allows citations for autonomous vehicles, and SB 760 requires all K-12 schools in the state to have at least one working gender-neutral restroom. The hourly minimum wage is also going up in several cities and counties as of July 1st. Healthcare workers at large hospital systems with at least 10,000 full-time employees and at dialysis clinics will see their minimum wage increase to $25 an hour, while hotel and hospitality workers in some areas will start making $26.50 an hour. I'm Sharon Reardon.
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7: The roads continue to be crash-free at this time. Delays are still reported on 395 southbound from part of the Spaghetti Bowl. From the Right Now Traffic Center, I'm the Sax Man.
8: Good morning, I'm KOH's Lindsay Matherly with your First Alert weather forecast. We've got a couple changes in the forecast for today. For starters, there will be an increase in clouds and a 20% chance for some thunderstorms to develop after about 1 o'clock this afternoon. High today of 97 degrees, and then tomorrow, mostly cloudy, 50% chance for thunderstorms, high of 89. We're going to clear up through the weekend with mostly sunny skies, high of 88 on Saturday and 91 on Father's Day.
0: And our warm-up continuing to accelerate now with 67 degrees, Minden and Gardnerville. Carson City checking in with 69 degrees, 66 Ferdi. Cold Springs 69, and we're holding 69 and make that to 71 here at KOH Radio Center. 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

0: 7:38, Reno's Morning News Plus for Thursday, the 18th of June. Continuing now, I'm Ross Mitchell, and we thank you for joining us here on News Talk 780 KOH, where in just a moment, Jim Daly has a few tips for dealing with a painful Father's Day. And he's had a few of those himself. He'll explain coming up here on News Talk 780 KOH. John Sanchez tracking Wall Street. He'll have an update at 7:53 and a look at gold, oil, and bonds in particular. Right now, though, it is time for some broken news. Developments of a less than earth-shattering nature, but still worthy of note, and in some cases, moderately amusing. For example, here's some viral video as we approach Father's Day. Here's a young dad going to read to his very content baby, but for some reason, the baby gives him an instant review.
1: The Very Hungry Caterpillar.
2: What's wrong?
0: Oh, didn't like the topic there, I guess. Meanwhile, here's another viral dad video. Dad and his wife posted this video that shows their young daughter and son riding in the back seat of the car, and they captioned it with, "The difference between girls and boy children's." Big Sis kicks things off here.
3: I hate peeing in this car.
4: Why? What's wrong?
3: There's no games and no toys and no snacks, no drinks, and nothing to do. I hate this car.
5: Mia!
4: What do you think, Michael?
6: Good.
0: Okay, yeah, good. Man, a few words there. Elsewhere, did you know today is Go Fishing Day? So we wish you happy National Go Fishing Day.
7: Ah, jeez, I just spent all morning on a boat with my friends drinking beer, telling jokes, and screwing around. How about a little me time?
0: Didn't catch any fish, did you? Speaking of Father's Day and dads and me time, what do dads actually want for Father's Day? Somebody on social media asked that exact question. And some of the responses included family time, baseball games, hiking, and the big one was a day off.
8: Y'all really want to get me something for Father's Day? I know exactly what I want. A day off from everything and everybody. No fighting, no shouting, no complaining, no fixing. Just one day where I can do whatever I feel like doing.
0: There you go. Clip from Everybody Hates Chris. And people on Reddit are sharing what they think is the worst city in the country. While Salt Lake and Cincinnati had their fair share of votes, Springfield took the cake. According to the Post, it's all the Springfields, not just any one in any particular... St-

0: Sorry if you happen to be from Springfield or live there now. No matter which Springfield we're talking about. In other broken news, Snap is launching Specs glasses. And the CEO, Evan Spiegel, looks pretty ridiculous in them. Not only have stocks been plummeting ever since they came out, but the price is a little crazy, too.
1: These cost $2,200. Who is going to be buying these for things other than playing games?
2: Well, I think the most important way to think about Specs is as a computer. And so they're comparably priced to other high-end computers or high-end laptops. And so whether it's early adopters or the developer community, I mean, there are more than 450,000 developers using Snap's AR tools. So there's already a group of people who are so passionate about this vision of bringing computing into the world with augmented reality.
0: And finally this morning, sad to report, but one of the founding members of Chicago passed away yesterday. Walter Perez-Rader had battled Parkinson's. He was 81. Walter was in the band's wind section and played this flute solo on one of the band's earliest songs, Color My World.

0: also played sax and clarinet on several of Chicago's hit songs. Walter Perezater, one of the founding members of Chicago, gone at age 81. KUH News Time, 7:40.
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14: 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Oh, wait, everyone's getting excited. 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Oh, let this game die an early death. Hey, I have an idea. 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
2: KOH News Time 746. And that's time to focus on the family. Here's Jim Daly.
3: Father's Day is just around the corner. It's a day for focusing our attention on one of the most important roles in society. Dads are important and worth every ounce of our culture's love and respect. But maybe for you, Father's Day isn't such a joyful celebration. Maybe you grew up with an abusive father, an absent father, or a father who was miles away, even when he was physically in the room. I know exactly how pain like that feels. My dad walked out of my life when I was 5 and died from alcohol abuse when I was 11. On top of all of that, my stepfather abandoned me and my siblings literally the day of my mom's funeral. If Father's Day is painful for you, like it is for me, I want to encourage you to do two things. First, avoid hiding and seek healing. Share what you're feeling with a friend or a pastor. Fully acknowledge your loss, then look for healthy ways to move forward, like forgiveness. No, forgiveness won't erase your father's poor choices, but it will release you from the emotional prison you're trapped in. Second, value fatherhood. Celebrate the good men in your life, and if you're a dad yourself, be the kind of father you wish you had grown up with. You can't change your past, but you can redeem your story. If you'd like to speak to a counselor, give us a call here at Focus on the Family. The number is 1-800, the letter A, and the word family. I'm Jim Daly, and happy Father's Day.
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2: 7:49 as we get another right now traffic update. Once again, here is the Saxman.
10: The roads continue to be crash-free. Delays are reported on 395 southbound from just north of Clear Acre to Ottey, and on 580 southbound from Plum to McCarran Boulevard South. From the Right Now Traffic Center, I'm the Saxman.
11: I'm Chloe to Lindsay Matherly with your first alert weather forecast. Thunderstorms are going to be possible today and even more so tomorrow, and some of these storms could produce heavy rain or even strong outflow winds, which does increase fire danger. Our high this afternoon, 97 degrees. Tomorrow, a little cooler with a high of 89. And then we're going to stay mostly sunny and dry Saturday and Sunday with highs in the upper 80s, low 90s.
2: 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And we've bumped up to 72 here at KOH Radio Center. 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
12: President Trump is set to award the Medal of Honor to a retired reconnaissance Marine. Tammy Trujillo with details.
13: Major James Capers Jr. led his team through a deadly ambush in South Vietnam in 1967. Injured and bleeding, Capers got his nine-man team to a helicopter for evacuation after 4 days and nights of fighting. Today, he'll be honored for that heroism with the nation's highest military award, the Medal of Honor. I'm Tammy Trujillo.
12: Actor Davy Chase has reportedly died at the age of 35. More from Scott Carr.
9: TMZ reports Chase died Tuesday following a battle with meningitis and a blood infection. Chase is perhaps best known for voicing the character of Lilo in Lilo and Stitch.
14: That's the ugly duckling. See, he's sad because he's all alone and nobody wants him.
9: They also report Chase had been admitted to an LA hospital earlier this month due to malnutrition. Chase's other roles included Chihiro Ogino in the American dub of Spirited Away and Samara Morgan, the terrifying vengeful spirit and primary antagonist in the 2002 horror film The Ring. I'm Scott Carr. Baby,
12: Lil Nas X is back on social media and giving fans an update on his mental health. On Instagram Wednesday, the rapper said he's been in rehab for a few months, and since then, he's been trying to ground himself, in his words, back to earth. The rapper, whose real name is Montero Lamar Hill, says he now has a psychiatrist and that new music is on the way. An icon tied to the legend of Robin Hood is dead.
15: Good people who have traveled from villages near and far, lend me your ears.
12: It's the old tree known as the Major Oak. It's believed to have stood in Sherwood Forest for some 12 centuries, and legend said the tree was used as a hideout for Robin Hood. I'm Michael Kastner.
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2: KOH Newstime 754 as we check Wall Street one more time this hour. Here is John Sanchez, and a little bit of an improvement, huh?
22: Yes, sir. Continuing to trudge higher this morning, up 279 now on the Dow, 0.54%. NASDAQ gaining 354, 1.36%. And the S&P 500 higher by 76 points, 1.03%. All right, time for gob. Let's go to the bond market. As I mentioned earlier, we have yields down, which yesterday those were the culprit. The yields were moved up, and that's what hurt the market. Not this morning, though. Five-year yields down 2 basis points at a yield of 420. 10 years down 3 basis points at a yield of 443. And the 30 years down 5 basis points at a yield of 488. On the currency, euro versus the dollar at $1.14. So we're seeing some strength in the U.S. dollar this morning. Oil prices now down $2.56, 3.33% loss at $74.23. And just coming across the headlines right now, three Saudi oil tankers carrying 6 million barrels of oil are crossing the Strait of Hormuz as we speak. Gold prices, they're down $119.10, 2.72% loss to $4,263.20 an ounce. And big pullback in silver, down $4.43, a 6.25% decline at $66.33 an ounce. Dow's up 283, NASDAQ rising 352, and the S&P higher by 77. I'll see you in 30 minutes for the Dow 30 analysis. From the office of Sanchez Gaunt Capital Management, I'm John Sanchez, Newstalk 780 KOH.
2: So, John, I presume all these barrels are of uniform size, right?
22: Yes.
2: Okay. Any idea how many gallons of gas you can get out of a barrel of oil at the pump, or does it depend on the grade of fuel and what it's used for?
22: I will find out. I'll have that answer for you.
2: I've always wondered that. Never taken the time to go figure it out.
22: I will have the answers for you.
2: I appreciate that.
22: You betcha.
2: Thank you, John. K-Witch News Time, 7:50.
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10: The roads continue to be crash-free. Delays are reported on 395 southbound from just north of Clear Acre to the Spaghetti Bowl and on 580 southbound from Glendale down to McCarran Boulevard South, as well as on 80 eastbound from Robb Drive to Keystone. From the Right Now Traffic Center, I'm the Saxman.
11: I'm KOH's Lindsay Matherly with your First Alert weather forecast. Thunderstorms are going to be possible this afternoon. Some of these storms could produce strong outlaw winds, so fire danger is going to be a concern today and again tomorrow, because we've got another round of thunderstorms tomorrow afternoon as well. As for temperatures, our high today, 97 degrees. Tomorrow's high, 89, and then we're back to sunny and dry conditions through the weekend with highs upper 80s, low 90s.
2: Thank you, Lynn's. Now 71 Carson City, and we've got 73 degrees here at KOH Radio Center.
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30: From ABC News, I'm Brian Clark. The Supreme Court decided one of its several major outstanding cases today. Again, it expanded gun rights. ABC's Devin Dwyer covers the court.
31: The Supreme Court's decision was unanimous, ruling that a long-standing federal ban on guns for unlawful users of any controlled substance is unconstitutional, especially as applied to a Texas man who simply consumed marijuana several times a week and was prosecuted.
30: On social media, President Trump says, "You're welcome," as he touts the deal with Iran that ends the war. But the reception in Washington has been mixed. And Democrats like Senate Minority Leader Chuck Schumer say,
32: "When you look at the 14 points that the administration has agreed to, it looks like Iran has won on just about every one of them."
30: Vice President J.D. Vance will speak to reporters at the White House. ABC's Mary Bruce is there with more on details of the agreement that involved the reopening of the Strait of Hormuz and the 60-day window for the sides to negotiate the future of Iran's nuclear program.
0: Under the deal, Iran and the country of Oman will administer the strait, something that was not the case before the war. The waterway will reopen toll-free, but it's unclear if that will hold when the 60 days runs out. In return for reopening the strait, Iran will see immediate financial relief. For the first time in years, the U.S. lifting restrictions, allowing Iran to freely sell oil.
30: Parts of the Gulf Coast under high flood risks, says ABC meteorologist Ginger Z.
4: It has been a wreck in New Orleans overnight. So much lightning and tornado warnings. Also, rainfall rates more than a half foot per hour. That is so hard to do. The atmosphere is just pouring. And that's why we see a rare high risk level 4 out of 4 in parts of Mississippi, Alabama, Florida Panhandle today. But a significant flood risk that goes all the way up to Atlanta.
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27: KOH News time, 8:02. It's now 73 degrees here in Reno. I'm Kelsey Frobis, and here's what's trending. Evacuations have now been lifted as crews continue to battle a wildfire in Sparks. The Sparks Fire Department says they responded to a wind-driven wildfire in the area of DeAndrea at around 8 p.m. on Tuesday. The fire was mapped out at around 100 acres in size and was able to be contained with the help of Truckee Meadows Fire and Rescue and Bureau of Land Management crews. No injuries were reported, and Sparks Fire reports the Novato Fire is now 90% contained. Fire crews warn that even though the blaze is over, concerning temperatures in the next few days, residents need to be vigilant about being fire aware. Derek Keller, Division Chief of Operations at Sparks Fire Department, said those living in the Truckee Meadows also need to avoid any activities that could cause sparks and wants to stress the importance of everyone practicing evacuation plans with their family and having go bags ready for themselves, pets, and children. Reno Fire Department firefighter crews knocked down a brush fire that was burning yesterday afternoon near the Chalk Bluff Water Treatment Facility in West Reno. Fire officials tell us they were able to keep the fire to about a quarter of an acre. The cause of that fire is still under investigation. Drivers in Carson City will soon see a major change along East William Street as paving work begins this month, marking a key milestone in a long-running corridor improvement project. Carson City Public Works will begin paving operations on the East William Street project on Saturday. Work is expected to continue through Friday, July 10th along East William Street between Carson Street and Roop Street. Crews will mill and excavate the existing roadway before placing 11 inches of new road base topped with 6 inches of asphalt pavement. Sparks police are investigating after two people were found dead inside a vehicle yesterday afternoon. According to authorities, officers responded to an area near Sierra Sids. Upon arrival, emergency personnel discovered the bodies of a man and a woman inside a vehicle registered to a Wyoming address. Officials stated that the cause of death is currently under investigation, and it is unclear how long the individuals had been inside the vehicle before being discovered. Police expect to release additional details later tonight as the investigation continues. Class 2601 for the Northern Nevada Law Enforcement Academy celebrating their graduation yesterday.
5: It was an amazing experience, life-changing experience. One of the hardest things I've ever had to do, but one of the most rewarding things I've ever done. I couldn't have done it without my fellow classmates, my family who's here supporting me, and the amazing staff. They've taught us everything that we know.
27: Austin Exendine, deputy with the Washoe County Sheriff's Office, adds that he's excited to serve his community and protect those within it. A former elementary school employee accused of sexually assaulting a child is in court today for a bail hearing. Previously, a judge set Taji Hilson's bail at $5 million with no 10% cash option, but now it's been set at $4 million. Hilson previously pled guilty back in April, and she was arrested last July. Democratic Attorney General Aaron Ford is challenging Republican Governor Joe Lombardo to televise debates as they both campaign for governor. Ford's campaign wants 3 debates before voters go to the polls in November. They want debates in Reno and in Las Vegas, and they want them to take place after Labor Day. Lombardo's campaign has not yet responded to that challenge. Washoe County officials say they're entering the final stages of the vote count for the 2026 primary election as the canvas of the vote looms. The canvassing of the vote will take place today. County officials say the official turnout for the primary election was 30.74%, with 43,161 Republicans turning out compared to 39,603 Democrats. A total of 556 provisional ballots were voted, with 535 being accepted ahead of a June 12th deadline for provisional voters to verify their eligibility. The deadline to cure ballots was June 15th. Of the 1,614 mail ballots requiring signature cure, 938 were successfully cured. Right now, traffic and weather together on Newstalk 780 KOH. Here's the Sax Man.
10: The roads are still crash-free. Delays are reported on 395 southbound from just north of Clear Acre to the Spaghetti Bowl and on 580 southbound from Mill down to McCarran Boulevard South, as well as on 80 eastbound from McCarran Boulevard West to Keystone. From the Right Now Traffic Center, I'm the Sax Man.
11: Good morning. I'm Cola 8's Lindsay Matherly with your First Alert weather forecast. We've got a couple changes in the forecast for today. For starters, there will be an increase in clouds and a 20% chance for some thunderstorms to develop after about 1 o'clock this afternoon. High today of 97 degrees, and then tomorrow, mostly cloudy, 50% chance for thunderstorms, high of 89. We're going to clear up through the weekend with mostly sunny skies, high of 88 on Saturday and 91 on Father's Day.
2: 71 Carson City, 73 degrees here at KOH Radio Center. 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

0: KOH News Time, 808. Good morning and welcome in to Reno's Morning News Plus for Thursday, the 18th of June. If you're just joining us, we thank you. If you've been here all morning, congratulations on your excellent taste and stamina. I'm Ross Mitchell, Kelsey Frobis, the anchor editor's desk this morning. We got the Sax Man in the Right Now Traffic Center. John Sanchez tracking Wall Street updates at 23 and 53 past the hour. His next report at 8:23. And an analysis of the 30 stocks inside the Dow. Right now, though, let's go back to our lifestyle folder for some bits and bobs that we discussed. Not even talking about, but then we thought, why not? You should hear this. A major new study, and you know how much we love studies. For years, many people believed a glass of wine with dîner might actually be good for you. Just think about all those really old French people drinking wine, living their best lives. But a new study says there is no evidence that any amount of drinking improves your health. Researchers analyzed U.S. health data and found no health benefit from alcohol at any level of consumption. Instead, they found the risk of death increases even among people who would be considered moderate drinkers. For example, men who drink around 2 alcoholic beverages a day face a roughly 4% lifetime risk of dying from an alcohol-related illness or injury, which if you do the math means that you have a 96% risk of not. Study also found women face a greater risk of alcohol-related liver disease than men at similar drinking levels. Researchers say younger adults get no health benefits from alcohol at all, with many alcohol-related deaths tied to car crashes, injuries, and violence. Now, based on the findings, the authors recommend limiting alcohol intake to no more than 1 drink per day for both men and women. To which I ask, you know, what's the point, right? So there you have it. No amount of alcohol is healthy, according to the experts. Meanwhile, dads are revealing what they actually want for Father's Day, aside from #1 dad mugs. Of course, Father's Day this Sunday, it's coinciding with the first day, official day of summer. And that means it's time to cram on what to get your dad. And always, they say, oh, I don't want anything, but he probably does. Somebody on social media asked that question. Dads, what do you actually want for Father's Day? Now, I know the answer can't be beef jerky and mugs, but here are some of the best responses. To be able to spend time with my family and not be expected to go out to a meal with my in-laws. Okay. A day off on the list at 2, even if you can't make that happen from his job, maybe swing it on another weekend day by taking care of the lawn or whatever else it is so he can relax or spend time with his hobbies. 3, I want to go to a baseball game, eat some hot dogs, enjoy time with my kids away from screens. 4, I'd love to go on a long hike with my kids. Another dad says, I just want to pack a cooler and go to the local park. Set up a small grill, cook some burgers, drink a beer or two, and hang out with my wife and daughter. Another dad said all he wants to do is play a round of golf with his son and his father. Nice weather and a great cheeseburger, maybe some cold beers. Another one, great at-home breakfast, something that's easy within the repertoire, but not an everyday item. Another dad wants a day to read and write, paint, or play video games. And here's one, I don't know where he's going with this. One dad said, I just want a sword. Yeah. Another dad said, I love my family, but I'm also an introvert. So, the perfect day would be my wife leaving with the kids at dawn and not coming back until bedtime. Another one said, I just want a handmade card and to smoke meat all day. Just don't inhale it. An ice cream cake was another choice, flowers and a card. Pack of decent socks was on the list. Here's one, this is a good one, a pressure washer, yeah. And finally, I just want to be listened to without having to repeat myself. There you go. There's a classic. KOH News Time, 8:30.
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9: When the Reno Rodeo kicks off tonight with the Extreme Bulls competition, one familiar voice you won't hear in the arena is that of Bob Tallman. Tallman's recovering from foot surgery and says the Reno Rodeo Association is the heart and soul of the Reno Rodeo.
10: In the Reno Rodeo Association, in its entire spectrum, is, well, it's a big damn deal.
9: Tallman on what the Reno Rodeo is all about.
10: Benevolence. It's the giving. Reno Rodeo, rodeos for the kids, rodeos for the community, rodeos for the state of Nevada. 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
9: Again, Tallman, who hasn't missed a Reno Rodeo in the last 49 years, is recovering from foot surgery and won't be at this year's Reno Rodeo.
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0: Here it's News Time 8:16 as Reno's Morning News Plus for Thursday, the 18th of June, continues. Here's Kim Commando.
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0: 8:19, time for another Right Now traffic update. Here he is, the Saxman.
12: The roads are still crash-free. Delays are reported on 580 southbound from Plum to McCarran Boulevard south. From the Right Now Traffic Center, I'm the Saxman.
13: I'm Chloe to Lindsay Matherly with your First Alert weather forecast. Thunderstorms are going to be possible today and even more so tomorrow. And some of these storms could produce heavy rain or even strong outflow winds, which does increase fire danger. Our high this afternoon, 97 degrees. Tomorrow, a little cooler with a high of 89. And then we're going to stay mostly sunny and dry Saturday and Sunday with highs in the upper 80s, low 90s.
0: And right now we've got 72 degrees. Carson City, Cold Springs checking in with 73, and we've bumped up to 74 here at KOH Radio Center. 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
0: 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Once again, here's Michael Kastner.
15: President Trump is set to award the Medal of Honor to a retired reconnaissance Marine. Tammy Trujillo with details.
16: Major James Capers Jr. led his team through a deadly ambush in South Vietnam in 1967. Injured and bleeding, Capers got his nine-man team to a helicopter for evacuation after 4 days and nights of fighting. Today he'll be honored for that heroism with the nation's highest military award, the Medal of Honor. I'm Tammy Trujillo.
15: Actor Davy Chase has reportedly died at the age of 35. More from Scott Carr.
17: TMZ reports Chase died Tuesday following a battle with meningitis and a blood infection. Chase is perhaps best known for voicing the character of Lilo in Lilo and Stitch.
18: That's the ugly duckling. See, he's sad because he's all alone and nobody wants him.
17: They also report Chase had been admitted to an L.A. hospital earlier this month due to malnutrition. Chase's other roles included Chihiro Ogino in the American dub of Spirited Away and Samara Morgan, the terrifying vengeful spirit and primary antagonist in the 2002 horror film The Ring. I'm Scott Carr.
15: Lil Nas X is back on social media and giving fans an update on his mental health. On Instagram Wednesday, the rapper said he's been in rehab for a few months, and since then, he's been trying to ground himself and his words back to earth. The rapper, whose real name is Montero Lamar Hill, says he now has a psychiatrist and that new music is on the way. An icon tied to the legend of Robin Hood is dead.
19: Good people who have traveled from villages near and far. Lend me your ears.
15: It's the old tree known as the Major Oak. It's believed to have stood in Sherwood Forest for some 12 centuries, and legend said the tree was used as a hideout for Robin Hood. I'm Michael Kastner.
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11: 828 as we check back in with the Sax Man in the Right Now Traffic Center.
12: There's no crashes or major slowdowns reported in and around the Spaghetti Bowl or on either major freeway. From the Right Now Traffic Center, I'm the Sax Man.
13: I'm Colo 8's Lindsay Matherly with your first alert weather forecast. Thunderstorms are going to be possible this afternoon. Some of these storms could produce strong outlaw winds, so fire danger is going to be a concern today and again tomorrow because we've got another round of thunderstorms tomorrow afternoon as well. As for temperatures, our high today, 97 degrees. Tomorrow's high, 80. And then we're back to sunny and dry conditions through the weekend with highs upper 80s, low 90s.
11: 71 Minden, Gardnerville. We've got Carson City checking with 72 degrees. Gold Springs now is 73, and we've bumped up to 74 here at KOH Radio Center. 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Good morning and a happy Thursday, the 18th of June. Just ahead, we'll get the latest on the Iran deal from national correspondent Roy O'Neill. And we'll look at the oil prices sliding at the same time the Fed is setting interest rates. That and more just ahead in the next half hour.
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0: ABC News, I'm Brian Clark. The Supreme Court unanimously ruled today that a law banning gun ownership from any person who uses drugs illegally violates the Second Amendment. ABC's Devin Dwyer covers the court.
1: The decision does set new limits on how the federal government can go after gun owners simply for having a history of drug use, and it was especially welcomed by millions of American cannabis users who have had to disarm or risk up to 15 years behind bars.
0: Vice President J.D. Vance briefing reporters on the memorandum of understanding the U.S. signed with Iran to end the fighting. It's reopened the Strait of Hormuz. The deal has faced criticism from some Republicans and many Democrats. Heavy rain creating dangerous conditions along the Gulf Coast. A flash flood emergency has been issued for Picayune, Mississippi, where 3 to 5 inches of rain have fallen, and another 3 to 6 inches of rain are possible today. This is ABC News.
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3: KOH News time, 8:31. It's now 75 degrees here in Reno. I'm Kelsey Frobis, and here's what's trending. Evacuations have now been lifted as crews continue to battle a wildfire in Sparks. The Sparks Fire Department says they responded to a wind-driven wildfire in the area of DeAndrea at around 8 p.m. Tuesday. The fire was mapped out at around 100 acres in size and was able to be contained with the help of Truckee Meadows Fire and Rescue and Bureau of Land Management crews. No injuries were reported, and Sparks Fire reports the Novato Fire is now 90% contained. Fire crews warn that even though the blaze is over, concerning temperatures in the next few days mean residents need to be vigilant about being fire aware. Derek Keller, Division Chief of Operations at Sparks Fire Department, said those living in the Truckee Meadows also need to avoid any activities that could cause sparks and wants to stress the importance that everyone practices evacuation plans with their family and have go bags ready for themselves, pets, and children. Reno Fire Department firefighter crews knocked out a brush fire that was burning yesterday afternoon near the Chalk Bluff Water Treatment Facility in West Reno. Fire officials tell us they were able to keep that fire to about a quarter of an acre, and the cause is still under investigation. Sparks police are investigating after two people were found dead inside a vehicle yesterday afternoon. According to authorities, officers responded to an area near Sierra Sids. Upon arrival, emergency personnel discovered the bodies of a man and a woman inside a vehicle registered to a Wyoming address. Officials stated that the cause of death is currently under investigation, and it is unclear how long the individuals had been inside the vehicle before being discovered. Police expect to release additional details later tonight as the investigation continues. Drivers in Carson City will soon see a major change along East William Street as paving work begins this month, marking a key milestone in a long-running corridor improvement project. Carson City Public Works will begin paving operations on the East William Street project this Saturday. Work is expected to continue through Friday, July 10th along East William Street between Carson Street and Roop Street. Crews will mill and excavate the existing roadway before placing 11 inches of new road base topped with 6 inches of asphalt pavement. Class 2601 for the Northern Nevada Law Enforcement Academy celebrating their graduation yesterday.
4: It was an amazing experience, life-changing experience. One of the hardest things I've ever had to do, but one of the most rewarding things I've ever done. I couldn't have done it without my fellow classmates, my family who's here supporting me, and the amazing staff. They've taught us everything that we know.
3: Austin Exendine, deputy with Washoe County Sheriff's Office, adds he's excited to serve his community and protect those within it. A former elementary school employee accused of sexually assaulting a child is in court today for a bail hearing. Previously, a judge set Taji Hillson's bail at $5 million with no 10% cash option, but now it's been set at $4 million. Hillson previously pled guilty back in April and was arrested last July. Democratic Attorney General Aaron Ford is challenging Republican Governor Joe Lombardo to televise debates as they both campaign for governor. Ford's campaign wants 3 debates before voters go to the polls in November. They want debates in Reno and in Las Vegas and want them to take place after Labor Day. Lombardo's campaign has not yet responded to the challenge. Washoe County officials say they're entering the final stages of the vote count for the 2026 primary election as the canvas of the vote looms. The canvassing of the vote will take place today. County officials say the official turnout for the primary election was 30.74%, with 43,161 Republicans turning out, compared to 39,603 Democrats. A total of 556 provisional ballots were voted, with 535 being accepted ahead of a June 12th deadline for provisional voters to verify their eligibility. The deadline to cure ballots was June 15th. Of the 1,614 mail ballots requiring signature cure, 938 were successfully cured. And right now, traffic and weather together on News Talk 780 KOH. Here's the Saxman.
5: There's still no crashes or major slowdowns reported in and around the Spaghetti Bowl or on either major freeway. From the Right Now Traffic Center, I'm the Saxman.
6: Good morning. I'm KOH's Lindsay Matherly with your First Alert weather forecast. We've got a couple changes in the forecast for today. For starters, there will be an increase in clouds and a 20% chance for some thunderstorms to develop after about 1 o'clock this afternoon. High today of 97 degrees, and then tomorrow, mostly cloudy, 50% chance for thunderstorms, high of 89. We're going to clear up through the weekend with mostly sunny skies, high of 88 on Saturday and 91 on Father's Day.
7: And as we check our strategically placed thermometers in our areas of dominant interest, 72 Minden, Gardnerville, Colorado. Carson City checking in with 73 degrees. We've got 71 Verdi, Cold Springs now with 74. And we're holding 75 degrees here at KOH Radio Center.
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7: Yeah, well, what do you do there, boy? Amazing what people get excited over these days. 8:37. Reno's Morning News Plus for Thursday, the 18th of June, underway. I'm Ross Mitchell. In just a few moments, we'll shine the stand-up comedy spotlight on Father's Day. Things that dads do, and dads that have way too many children. Well, the Iranian situation is still kind of up in the air. Supposedly they'll have something signed this Friday, but there's a lot of skepticism at all levels of life over this deal. And joining us now with the latest on the deal with Iran, it is national correspondent Rory O'Neill. And happy Thursday, Rory.
8: Happy Thursday, Ross. Good morning.
7: All righty. So can we be any more sure of a deal happening today than we were yesterday, for example?
8: Well, we know a deal's been signed, this memorandum of understanding, and it sets us up for 60 days of talks. As we speak, Vice President Vance is trying to sell this 14-point plan. It's only about a page and a half long, but it's gone over like a lead balloon so far, to be honest. But it's really because there are so few details inside. You know, everyone looks at this line about $300 billion in reconstruction fund, but there's really no description about where the money comes from, except pledges by the Trump team that it's no U.S. tax dollars, or how this would work or what the timeline is. So a lot of vague things still to be worked out over these next 60 days. And that also leads to a lot of the skepticism saying, look, it took us 85 days of a ceasefire, and all we have to show for it is this lousy little page and a half with broad definitions. How do you think we're going to get 60 days solve a whole nuclear problem? So we'll see. My personal comparison is it's as if we put in an offer on a house and they accepted the bid, right?
7: Sure.
8: But now we're not at closing yet, and that a whole lot can happen between now and the time we get the keys.
7: Yeah, we're in escrow, so to speak, and it doesn't help any when the president says things like, well, if they don't behave or comply, we just bomb them again.
8: Well, right. Well, maybe that does help. It's tough to tell. Maybe that does draw you to say, well, let's sign a deal and get something done. But, I thought it was also telling when the president said, if this works and it goes over well, I'll take the credit. And if it doesn't, I'm blaming J.D. Vance.
7: okay.
8: That could have implications.
7: All right. Meanwhile, as all this is happening, oil prices are sliding. At the same time, the Fed was meeting to set interest rates. So what's ahead for the economy in general, are they saying?
8: Yeah, we just heard from the new chairman of the Federal Reserve yesterday, Kevin Warsh. He's the guy that replaced Jerome Powell. And, they brought in Warsh for and Trump nominated him, and it was widely expected he would be an advocate for lowering interest rates. But after his first two-day meeting and at the press conference that followed the decision yesterday, he said, we're going to hold rates where they are and maybe even raise those interest rates by the end of the year. So that's why we saw, what, a 500-point drop in the Dow yesterday. It's been rebounding today, but it just shows that this all goes back, by the way, to the war, the spike in energy costs, and that's why we're having this inflation, because the Fed has to do two things. They have to keep inflation at a target of 2% and maximize employment, and we haven't had 2% inflation in 5 years.
7: All right, so I guess you could say things could be worse, right?
8: I could not bring myself to say that.
7: All right, well, I'm glad I was able to say it for you then. Feel free to have me, you know, verbalize anything you don't feel up to anytime, Rory. All right. Hey,
8: that's all yours.
7: All right. Thanks for joining us today, and we will talk to you again tomorrow morning. Have a great rest of your day. Take care.
8: Talk to you then, Ross. Thanks.
7: You got it. National correspondent Rory O'Neill for us in Orlando, Florida. KOH News Time, 8:40.
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7: KOH News Time, 844, and Father's Day, of course, this Sunday. And with that in mind, thought we'd shine the stand-up comedy spotlight on Father's Day and some of the things fathers do and fathers with too many kids. First, here's comedian John Heffron.
17: I don't know what kind of swing set you guys had growing up, but my swing set sucked.
14: right? Because my dad put it together for us, and every time we swung on it, one pole would come right out of the grass. Because your dad do such a crap job cementing it in. You'd actually swing on it, then see the swing set above you. You're like, whoop. Bees and wasps would always come out of that top tube. Well, I'm getting gas, his dad pulls up, and you can tell the guy's on vacation because he's got all these big dad veins popping out of his face. He's in this SUV. His kids stay in the far back. One kid is playing a video game. The other kid is flipping through satellite TV. And the whole time I'm thinking, holy crap, people, can you imagine what it'd be like traveling with your own family in that situation? Could you imagine being so far back from your dad that he couldn't smack you at any given time? I hope kids are just taunting their dads from back there. Hey, Dad, we just spilled something. Car company should make a hand that goes on the seat in front of the kid that just goes like that. Dad could have a little button he hits. Pa, pa, pa, pa, pa. What?
7: Meanwhile, comedian Roy Wood Jr. has some thoughts on dads that have way too many children.
17: That's the hustle in this country. You don't want to pay for child care, have all your kids in a group, and just take them on TV. Look at all these babies we had at one time. And people give you money, they give you snacks, they call the number and everything. I don't give money because most people that have that many kids at once, it's because they have fertility, or they took fertility pills, which is fine. You want to take a pill to have a kid, fine, take a pill. But if you have more kids than you can afford to keep, ha ha, not my fault. Don't get on TV begging for snacks. First of all, why do you have to keep all the kids? Where is that a written rule? You just met them kids. Pick two or three. You don't know these kids. Just, I don't know. I don't know which baby to keep. Let America vote. Put the kids on TV and put a number in it. Let Craig Robinson host it. Welcome back to Last Baby Standing. I'm just saying, it's a double standard in America because we only care about groups of kids that are in need if they're all wearing the same shirt. Six kids at one time, you get free stuff from Oprah. Six kids, five different men, you're on Maury Povich for a paternity test. Yeah.
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7: 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Here is the Saxman.
5: There's still no crashes or major slowdowns reported in and around the Spaghetti Bowl or on either major freeway. From the Right Now Traffic Center, I'm the Saxman.
6: I'm KOH's Lindsay Matherly with your First Alert weather forecast. Thunderstorms are going to be possible today and even more so tomorrow. And some of these storms could produce heavy rain or even strong outflow winds, which does increase fire danger. Our high this afternoon, 97 degrees. Tomorrow, a little cooler with a high of 89. And then we're going to stay mostly sunny and dry Saturday and Sunday with highs in the upper 80s, low 90s.
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7: 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Here's Chris Caraggio.
18: Thousands of people are left without power following several tornadoes reported last night across Iowa and Illinois, including one that caused several injuries in Warsaw, Illinois. This resident is cleaning up the debris after powerful winds rocked the community.
19: I can't even imagine the amount that's gonna take for these men and women to get this cleaned up, but they will because Warsaw comes together.
18: The city of Charleston, Illinois declared a state of emergency after a confirmed tornado rolled through about 6:40 p.m. local time, knocking down trees and power lines and blocking roadways. The extent of the damage is still unclear. To the south in Effingham County, emergency officials said a tornado ripped through homes and farms for over 10 miles, causing several injuries, none of them life-threatening. Weight loss GLP-1 drugs like Ozempic and Wegovy are being linked to a decrease in violent behavior. A new study out of Rutgers found that people taking GLP-1 medication were less prone to impulsive behavior and violence. The researchers say one factor could be the reduction in alcohol consumption seen among GLP-1 users. There are still no signs of Nancy Guthrie following a search south of the Arizona border. Mark Mayfield has the latest.
20: Volunteers and search groups made another effort yesterday to find the missing mother of Today Show host Savannah Guthrie, but didn't find any evidence of her whereabouts. Volunteers conducted several searches in Nogales after receiving an anonymous tip that her remains were buried in that area of Mexico. The 84-year-old was reported missing from her Tucson area home at the beginning of February, and authorities continue to investigate her disappearance. In Phoenix, I'm Mark Mayfield.
18: Apple is raising prices on its products because of the increasing costs of memory and storage chips. CEO Tim Cook told the Wall Street Journal that the company has been trying to shield customers from price increases, but the situation has become unsustainable. Demand for the chips has skyrocketed alongside the growth of AI data centers. I'm Chris Caraggio.
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7: KOH Tuesday, 8:53, as we check in with John Sanchez and a look at how Wall Street is wrapping up the 8 o'clock hour of trading. John, how are we doing? Ending on an up note?
28: We are ending on an up note, but not as up as we were, but still very solid, Ross. 184 gain on the Dow, 51,678 is our level. The NASDAQ on the upside by 343 points, 1.33%, and the S&P gaining 73 points at a level of 7,493. That's a 0.99% increase. All right, Ross, before I get to the overview of the morning, I got to answer your question for you.
7: I asked John recently, the last report, I said, okay, how big, you know, all barrels of oil presumably are uniform. Then my question was, so how many gallons of fuel, gasoline or whatever, can you get from a barrel? And the answer is, wait a minute, don't say it yet. I think we might need a drum roll for this, right? Here we go. And the answer is...
28: One barrel of crude oil is 42 gallons.
7: Oh,
28: from
7: really?
28: From the 42 gallons, U.S. refiners typically produce 19 to 20 gallons of gasoline. Okay? Mm-hmm. The rest of it becomes diesel, jet fuel, heating oil, propane, asphalt, petrochemical, feedstock, and other products.
7: All right. 42 gallons doesn't seem like a lot, does it?
28: No, it really doesn't.
7: I had a vehicle once that held 44 gallons.
28: I've got a truck that holds 100.
7: Well, there you go. Yeah. Mine only had four wheels on it, though.
28: That's a good point. Tuesday. Okay. But yeah, so roughly half of it goes to gasoline.
7: Wow.
28: So yeah. Well, speaking of oil, that's kind of one of the first things I want to mention. President said yesterday that if the Iran deal doesn't work, he's blaming J.D. Vance. If it does work, he's congratulating himself. But J.D. Vance said tankers loaded with more than 12 million barrels of oil have moved through the Kiev Strait of Hormuz passageways, here in the last day or so. And so that memorandum of understanding has been signed. The president actually signed it yesterday from the G7 meeting, signed it digitally. And then, of course, it's basically a 60-day ceasefire, and they're still working out a lot of the details.
7: So you think he used DocuSign, John?
28: Yeah. I bet he did, Ross. I bet he did. I bet he did. But everybody's surprised that he signed it, not J.D. Vance, because that was one of the rumors before that he wasn't even going to sign it himself. So anyways, that's contributing to the pullback in oil prices, down $2.19 right now, 2.85% loss to $74.60. Wrap you up on gold with a $132.40 per ounce price level, $4,249. And 10-year treasury down 3 basis points, the yield of 4.43. Quick reminder, the market is closed tomorrow in observance of Juneteenth Day. I'll leave you with the Dow up 180, NASDAQ gaining 356, S&P higher by 73. I'll be back at 1 o'clock for the closing numbers, 3 o'clock for the show. Ross, I'll see you on Monday. Have a great weekend. From the office of Sanchez Gun Capital Management and John Sanchez, News Talk 780 KOH.
7: And have a great Father's Day, too.
28: Oh, and happy Father's Day to you, too. Thank you. Great point.
7: Talk to you Monday.
28: See ya.
7: John Sanchez from Sanchez Gun Capital Management. KOH News Time, 856.
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7: 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How we doing?
5: The roads are still crash-free from the Right Now Traffic Center. I'm the Sax Man.
6: I'm Cole 8's Lindsay Matherly with your First Alert weather forecast. Today is going to be partly cloudy with a high of 97 degrees and a 20% chance for some thunderstorms to develop this afternoon. We do have red flag warnings in effect through 10 o'clock tonight for the potential for strong winds with these storms and dry lightning. Tomorrow, showers will be possible with thunderstorms as well, high of 89 degrees, and then we'll clear up for the weekend with highs in the upper 80s, low 90s through Father's Day.
7: And we are ending up relatively warm at this hour with 75 degrees, Carson City, Cold Springs, 76 here at KOH Radio Center. KOH News Time, 8:58, and that's time to clear the deck and make way for The Vince Show as we ask the proverbial question, did you know Americans are collectively getting 2.6 billion robocalls a month? And did you know that a beer in space is impossible because it remains foam? The bubbles of carbon dioxide in carbonated beverages aren't buoyant in a weightless environment and remain randomly distributed throughout the fluid. And the National Guard started as a militia in Massachusetts in 1636, which means the National Guard is 140 years older than the country itself. And did you know the word malaria comes from the medieval Italian malaria, translating to bad air? It's because people initially thought bad-smelling air from swamps spread the disease. They didn't know it was the mosquitoes in those swamps. Armed with that pertinent information, go well, and we'll see you back here tomorrow morning at 5 for Reno's Morning News Plus Friday. Have a great day.
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3: From ABC News, I'm Michelle Franzen. Reaction is mixed following the memo of understanding between the U.S. and Iran signed by both President Trump and Iranian's president. Vice President J.D. Vance at a briefing calling the preliminary agreement an important win for the region.
8: Iran is weakened, their nuclear program destroyed, their economy in desperate straits. And if they change their behavior, big things are going to happen for Iran and for the world. If they don't, no skin off our backs. Either way, we win.
3: Details on Iran's nuclear ambitions still unclear, with talks set to resume Friday. ABC's Mary Bruce has more.
10: As for the issue at the heart of this conflict, Iran reaffirms that it shall not procure or develop nuclear weapons. Reaffirms because it's the same promise Iran made in the first line of the nuclear deal struck with President Obama. But unlike the Obama deal, this agreement with Trump makes no other nuclear commitments, no plan to dispose of its highly enriched uranium. Instead, the agreement is to continue negotiating.
3: Iran calling the memo a victory. The Supreme Court today issued a decision on whether habitual drug users can legally own a firearm. The case centering on a Texas man and marijuana user who was charged with unlawful possession of a gun. ABC's Devin Dwyer with more.
11: The Supreme Court's decision was unanimous, ruling that a long-standing federal ban on guns for unlawful users of any controlled substance is unconstitutional, especially as applied to a Texas man who simply consumed marijuana several times a week and was prosecuted.
3: In Chicago this hour.
12: Welcome to the Obama.
3: A dedication ceremony for the Obama Presidential Center getting underway, joining former President Obama and First Lady Michelle Obama, former Presidents Bill Clinton, George W. Bush, and First Ladies. The center opens to the public tomorrow. And in New York City. Tens of thousands of fans turning out to celebrate. The NBA champions, the New York Knicks, cheering along the ticker tape parade, including the Canyon of Heroes. 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
13: KOH News time, 9:03. It's now 77 degrees here in Reno. 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I'm Kelsey Frobis, and here's what's trending. Evacuations have now been lifted as crews battle a wildfire in Sparks. The Sparks Fire Department says they responded to a wind-driven wildfire in the area of DeAndrea at around 8 p.m. Tuesday. The fire was mapped out around 100 acres in size and was able to be contained with the help of Truckee Meadows Fire and Rescue and Bureau of Land Management crews. No injuries were reported, and Sparks Fire reports the Novato Fire is now 90% contained. Fire crews warn that even though the blaze is over, concerning temperatures in the next few days mean residents need to be vigilant about being fire aware. Derek Keller, Division Chief of Operations at Sparks Fire Department, said those living in the Truckee Meadows also need to avoid any activities that may cause sparks, and wants to stress the importance that everyone practices evacuation plans with their family and has go bags ready for themselves, pets, and children. Sparks police are still investigating after two people were found dead inside a vehicle yesterday afternoon. According to authorities, officers responded to an area near Sierra Sids. Upon arrival, emergency personnel discovered the bodies of a man and a woman inside a vehicle registered to a Wyoming address. Officials stated the cause of death is currently under investigation, and it's unclear how long the individuals had been inside the vehicle before being discovered. Police expect to release additional details later tonight as the investigation continues. Reno Fire Department firefighter crews knocked out a brush fire that was burning yesterday afternoon near the Chalk Bluff Water Treatment Facility in West Reno. Fire officials tell us they were able to keep that fire to about a quarter of an acre, and the cause is still under investigation. Right now, traffic and weather together on News Talk 780 KOH. Here's the Sax Man.
5: The roads are still crash-free. From the Right Now Traffic Center, I'm the Sax Man.
6: I'm Cola 8's Lindsay Matherly with your First Alert weather forecast. Today is going to be partly cloudy with a high of 97 degrees and a 20% chance for some thunderstorms to develop this afternoon. We do have red flag warnings in effect through 10 o'clock tonight for the potential for strong winds with these storms and dry lightning. Tomorrow, showers will be possible with thunderstorms as well, high of 89 degrees, and then we'll clear up for the weekend with highs in the upper 80s, low 90s through Father's Day.
13: 74 degrees in Minden, 77 degrees in Dayton, 67 in Truckee, and 77 degrees here at the KOH Radio Center. Our next update will be at 10 o'clock, but you can find the latest headlines at kkoh.com. 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

0: mining by the Islamic Republic of Iran will be instated within 30 days. The Islamic Republic of Iran will conduct dialogue with the Sultanate of Oman to define the future administration and maritime services in the Strait of Hormuz in discussion with other Persian Gulf or littoral states in line with the applicable international law and the sovereign rights of coastal states of the Strait of Hormuz. Again, on this point, bad faith interpretations of this item number five is that, oh, this is just going to let Iran and Oman, who are the two countries obviously squeezed up there at the Strait of Hormuz, Iran to the north, Oman to the south, it's just going to let them charge everybody. They're going to charge tolls for ships to move through. It's going to come at the cost of global energy. That is not what this paragraph is about. It's about security. It's about who protects the free flow of goods through the Strait of Hormuz. That will be handled by the various Gulf countries, Iran, Oman, and the other countries in the Persian Gulf or littoral states in line with applicable international law. It's a coalition of Gulf countries who are all going to have an interest in protecting this region and that open waterway. That's what item five is about. Item six, United States of America undertakes with regional partners to develop a definitive mutually agreed plan with at least $300 billion for the reconstruction and economic development of the Islamic Republic of Iran. The mechanism for the implementation of this plan will be negotiated as a part of the deal within 60 days. All required licenses, waivers, and permissions will be granted by the United States of America. This does not involve a single U.S. dollar. This is one of the big acts of misinformation that the media have been behind this past week. Not a single U.S. dollar. This is about Gulf countries who would like to further their investment ties, create investment ties in Iran, turn it into a more normal country. In order for that to happen, in order for even, this is just a pie in the sky number, by the way. Who knows if anybody will actually invest $300 billion. In order for any of that to happen, the United States would have to grant permission for every single dollar. And we don't spend a dime. Do you see how this thing is shaping up? President Trump holds every last card. More in a moment on The Vince Show.
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8: That's where Never Give Up comes from.

0: on California now on that high-speed train they've been promising you for years? Nope, can't do that. In fact, in order to leave the state, you've got to pay more money than it costs to get into it. That's crazy. Yeah, no, it's a total disaster.
1: If worked on the roads, then how would you be able to supply the homeless or the homeless with needles?
0: Yeah, no, that's true. That's true. And plus, the homeless live on those roads. So
1: yeah, that's true too.
0: We've got to leave them in a horrible state of disrepair. I know it's really sickening. Russ is right about that. And boy, that's fun driving across the country, seeing how beautiful it is on the 250th anniversary of our country. And as Russ goes, he's noticing that the gas prices are coming down. And it's not just because states that are run by Republicans have better gas prices, but the nationwide average is coming down. It's still up right now. AAA's got it at $5.64 a gallon right now in California. Ugh. But meanwhile, the national average down to $3.99 and falling. We've fallen below $4 a gallon. It is falling, and that will continue.
1: $3.12 in Flower Mound.
0: Is it $3.12? I'm looking at your state right now. It's around $3.49 a gallon in the average. You're beating the average in Texas right now. That's great, man. What's North Carolina's at $3.58 a gallon right now. That's actually South Carolina. North Carolina's $3.60 a gallon. So not bad. We've got some good prices, and they're only improving. It'd be much nicer. Remember the good old days of less than a dollar? Those were the good old days. Can we bring that back? President Trump would like to. Man, talk about winning. You know how else we need to win? Hey, Russ, I've got a plan. You want to stop these Democrats? Let's stop election rigging. Let's pass the Save America Act. I've got updates on that coming up on The Vince Show.
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0: This is crazy. These Senate Republicans are running scared. They're not even, some of them, I'm pretty confident, are not even reading the legislation. Others are trying to run for president and pretending like that's not happening. Like, so Ted Cruz today. Here's Ted Cruz walking down a hallway, asked a question by Nick Ballasy, great reporter.
1: I was wondering if you could share your reaction to the Iran deal and Democrats saying they think the frozen assets could lead to more terror in the region.
2: Hello. Giving billions of dollars to theocratic lunatics who want to murder us is not a good idea. I think the president, unfortunately, is receiving bad advice on this deal.
0: Oh, so it's not President Trump's fault. If somebody else did it, the president's just a sucker. He fell for their advice. This is Ted Cruz. Ted Cruz is trying to run for president in 2028, and he sees this as an opportunity to attack everybody around the president. He's worried that Marco Rubio and J.D. Vance might be his opponents, so here he is trying to delineate himself. What if, Senator Cruz, what if you could just take this moment and root for America? That would be wonderful to do. More ahead on The Vince Show.
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1: The attempt to conduct a terror attack on the White House this past weekend, apparently the ringleader is an illegal alien. And thanks to Obama, a dreamer. He's a dreamer, ladies and gentlemen.
3: DHS is now confirming moments ago there was a suspected ringleader accused in a plot to carry out a mass casualty attack on the UFC event at the White House last Sunday is an illegal immigrant. Abraham Alvarez, a 31-year-old from Mexico, who came here as a child, overstayed his visa, and then allowed to stay under the DACA program during the Obama administration, the so-called dreamers.
1: They're dreamers. I love, always love the propaganda around that. That's a way. Why don't you just say what they are? They're illegal aliens. They're here illegally. Why do you have to conceal it? Why do you have to conceal it? And it is order to prejudice your view of our public policy. Oh, you got to stay in the country if you're a dreamer. No, the law has to be enforced. And it's the fault of the parents or the cartels or whoever brought the kid over in the first place. It's their fault that occurred. What, so we have to live with the consequences? The whole thing is crazy to me. Go ahead, Jim.
4: Can I add to your segment right here?
1: Yeah.
4: Here's Michelle Obama talking about the dreamers at the dedication ceremony of his library today.
1: Today?
4: Yes.
5: Immigrants proving what it truly means to be a dreamer. These folks aren't Americans too. They are America. They are the beating heart of this country.
1: They are the drone pilots looking to attack the White House. The alleged ringleader of that drone attack plot on the UFC Freedom 250 News Nation with this report, Abraham Alvarez, did have his deferred action for childhood arrivals immigration status revoked. He's now 31. Yeah, a reminder, all the dreamers, oh, they're just kids. No, they were kids a long time ago, like the rest of us. We were all kids a long time ago. He's 31 years old. He overstayed his B2 visitor visa. It expired back in 2001. He later received deportation relief under Obama through DACA, which is, last I checked, the whole thing is completely unconstitutional. DACA is just, the concept was like, hey, we're just not going to enforce the law here. What is that?
6: We call it prosecutorial discretion.
1: In prosecutorial discretion. Not prosecuting at all is not discretion. It's abdication. And when Obama announced this in the Rose Garden, there was one hero, one person who dared to say anything about it. And that was Neil Monroe. He was White House correspondent at the time. He was my White House correspondent at the Daily Caller. This is one of the reasons I know this so well. But even if he wasn't, I'd be singing his praises to this very day. He said to the president of the United States at the time, he goes, why are you favoring foreigners over American workers? That was the question. Obama lost his mind. The media chased Neil down the street outside of the White House. Who do you think you are? He's a heckler. He's a heckler. No. He's a reporter. Try doing it. Might help the country. It's kind of the reason we built freedom of the press into the First Amendment. You know, to benefit the country. I'll be back with you tomorrow right here on The Vince Show.
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17: KBUL HD2 from ABC News. I'm Michelle Franzen. In Chicago, happening now, crowds gathered for the dedication ceremony of the Obama Presidential Center. Former President Barack Obama says America, as it marks its 250th anniversary, he hopes the center will remind people how precious democracy really is, referring to the founding fathers and what they crafted.
18: In the newly independent United States, there will be no kings or lords, no serfs or subjects, but only citizens, each of us free to pursue our own version of happiness and able to determine our collective fate through an elected representative government. It had not been done.
17: Former Presidents Biden, Bush, and Clinton and former First Ladies also attending the ceremony. Talks are set to resume between the U.S. and Iran after signing the memo of understanding. President Trump in a social media post says the memo with Iran has oil flowing again, and he vowed Iran will never have a nuclear weapon. Vice President J.D. Vance at a briefing pushing back on criticism that Iran gets to sell oil and possibly receive access to billions in frozen funds.
19: You know, I've seen skeptics of the deal. People say the Iranians will never change their behavior. Well, maybe that's true. And if so, they don't get any of the benefits of the bargain. But isn't it worth trying?
17: Lawmakers from both sides of the aisle raising questions after nearly $400 million from the One Big Beautiful Bill was moved to fund White House security needs. It comes amid a push to build a ballroom that could involve taxpayer dollars.
20: The $397 million was quietly transferred to Secret Service accounts over the past week for White House security measures. When asked by ABC News what the money is for, a senior administration official didn't mention the ballroom project, saying only that the money from last year's One Big Beautiful Bill will be used on necessary security upgrades to the White House complex, including a new visitor screening center.
17: ABC's Stephen Portnoy, you're listening to ABC News.
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30: KOH News time, 12:03, 87 degrees in Reno. Good afternoon, I'm Ryan Nutter, and here's what's trending. The Novato fire burning in the hills above Gino Martini Parkway, now 90% contained and no longer a threat to the public. Fire crews warn that even though the blaze is over, concerning temperatures in the next few days mean residents need to be vigilant about being fire aware. Officials say it is important for everyone to practice evacuation plans with their family and have go bags ready for themselves, pets, and children. Former teacher at Roy Gaum Elementary School charged with child sexual assault has had her bail reduced to $4 million. Taji Hilson has pled not guilty to sexual assault against a child under the age of 14, and lewdness with a child under the age of 14. The Washoe County School District says Hilson was arrested as part of a 20-year-old child sexual assault investigation. Nevada Attorney General Aaron Ford is challenging Governor Joe Lombardo to three debates ahead of the general election in November, saying he would like for them to be televised in Las Vegas and in Reno. Ford says that at least one of the debates must be hosted and broadcast by a Spanish-language media outlet, saying debate should be held after Labor Day. Urington man has been arrested after police say he was found to be in violation of sex offender status. 78-year-old Rolando Ramirez of Urington, authorities stopped his car and found that he had made contact with a child who was playing outside. The person who made the report approached the man, and after a brief conversation, the two parted ways. The reporting party checked the local sex offender registry and found Ramirez was a registered sex offender residing in the area. Police determined that Ramirez was in violation of his sex offender registration requirements by operating a vehicle not registered in his paperwork. Right now, traffic and weather together time here on Newstalk 780 KOH and Sparks. We've got an accident, I-80 West, Vista Boulevard, the off-ramp. We also have an accident, I-80 East, USA Parkway. Weather forecast for today, calling for highs again near 100, lows tonight in the mid-60s. 90, the forecasted high on Friday, and 88 on Saturday. Currently 84 right now in Virginia City, 88 in Carson City, and 87 in Reno. Your next news update at 1. Let's get over to the Sean Hannity Show. 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
8: You know, Linda, if I was the coach instead of Obama, the Democratic Party, I could actually put them in a position that they would do much better than their current lineup.
9: Oh, yeah?
8: How do you like that? Yeah.
9: I also think you'd pay your plumbing bills. So I think it's a win-win for everybody, subcontractors and the party.
8: Yeah, I tend to pay people that I hire. I don't try to rip off hardworking men and women. No, that's not my style. It's never been my style. And all my years in the construction business, I think people that work hard and you agree on a price deserve to get paid when they complete the task at hand and finish the job.
9: Well, I mean, also to that point, this particular job, it worth about $850 million, focused on hiring minority contractors. So now the very people that you say you're there to lift up and do so much for, you are a paradox, walking, living. You are. It's total and complete BS.
8: I mean, they're talking about they regret doing it, and some may be facing insolvency. A plumbing company cannot afford not to be paid $4 million. I don't care how well that plumbing company's doing. Jim Jordan coming up. We got much more straight ahead, and your call is 800-941-SHAWN.
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Israel is a shared interest. By the way, we might have a shot, if this ever worked out, that that moment may become reality. 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
1: You ever wake up in the middle of the night or maybe first thing in the morning and notice drool on your pillow? Unless you're sleeping next to someone who hasn't already seen all your good, bad, and ugly, it's probably not that big a deal and not anything to worry about unless it's something that just started happening recently. When people drool at night, it's often because of a stuffy nose, acid reflux, or being a mouth breather. People who sleep on their stomach or side are more likely to drool than someone who sleeps on their back. But in some cases, drooling at night can be a warning sign of something more serious, like dental issues, sleep apnea, or even early symptoms of Parkinson's disease. If you're at all concerned about this, the best place to start is with an ENT doctor, an ears, nose, and throat doctor. They can recommend a sleep study to possibly get some answers. I'm Dr. Sanjay Gupta, helping you live a better life.
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0: 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Let's go to Daniel, New York, next. Sean Hannity Show. Hi.
1: Andy, Daniel Panzer. Thank you so much for taking my call.
0: What's up, Daniel?
1: It's an honor and a pleasure to speak to you. My family and I have been listening to you on the radio and watching you on television for years. Going back a number of years, you said that five-second go. Marty was
0: right. Marty,
1: who used to do that in the car. It was great. I had a question and then a request, if you could hear me out on it. My question is, well, I miss Rush Limbaugh. And the question is, what do you,
0: I think we all do.
1: I know. What do you miss the most about him? I know you had more of a personal relationship with him than I could ever have, but what really attracted you? I kind of know the answer, but could you explain that?
0: Well, the first thing I'd say is, and I've said it before, is I'm grateful because he forged a path for anybody that has a conservative voice on radio or TV or anywhere. And he made it mainstream, and it wasn't easy for him. He forged a path that didn't exist. I would say this. There's so much about him that made him special and unique. And I think any host that's ever going to be successful has to land where they are as a person. And Rush did. But one of the most underappreciated parts of him, I remember Mary Matlin said after the Clinton years, I don't know how we would have survived without Rush on the air 3 hours a day. And I think that's true. I'd love to hear his take on Iran and Israel today. The one thing that stands out to me, though, is I would listen to this guy and he'd say things, just this incredibly unique take that nobody else would think of. And I'd sit there in my mind and go, why didn't I think of that? He just had a brilliance about him, a natural glibness about him, a fun part of him that was amazing. And, you know, you lose an icon like that, you cannot never replace them. And I said it at the time of his death, but I know what he'd want for all of us. And that's for us to stay in the fight and don't ever give up and understand that we live in the greatest country God gave man and aspire to whatever mountain you want to climb and keep going. I know that was in his heart. That's why his bucket list was to just get well enough to get back on the air, not to go travel the world. And that's exactly what he did in the final year of his life, knowing that he pretty much had a death sentence hanging over him. So I hope that answers your question. I wish I had more time to delve into it, but there's not enough good I can say about the guy, to be honest. Just special, unique, and would love his take on everything today. Look, America does not stand 250 years as a beacon of hope without the brave men and women that are willing to put their lives on the line to defend it. 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
15: From ABC News, I'm Lindsay Davis, anchor Prime, streaming weeknights on ABC News Live. The Trump administration is defending the signed memo of understanding between the U.S. and Iran. Along with the reopening of the Strait of Hormuz, Iran could get access to unfrozen funds if they keep to the deal and rebuild. Vice President J.D. Vance called it an important win for the region.
16: Iran is weakened, their nuclear program destroyed, their economy in desperate straits, and if they change their behavior, big things are going to happen for Iran and for the world. If they don't, no skin off our backs. Either way, we win.
15: GOP Senator Bill Cassidy from Louisiana called it the worst foreign policy blunder in decades. ABC's Selena Wang has more reaction.
17: There's actually bipartisan concern that this deal gives a lot of wins to Iran. In fact, this is not a final agreement even. This is a framework of a deal that gives 60 days to hammer out that final agreement. And when it comes to what Iran gets from this, the U.S. will lift that naval blockade, allow Iran to immediately resume selling oil, which is a big win for Iran because that lifts major economic pressure from Iran.
15: In Chicago, crowds gathered for the dedication ceremony of the Obama Presidential Center. Former President Barack Obama says as America marks its 250th anniversary, he hopes the center is a reminder of how precious democracy is and will renew American civic duty.
18: When we stop believing that voting matters, that citizenship matters, that our collective voices matter, that how we treat each other no longer matters, and we give away our power to decide our own futures.
15: Former Presidents Biden, Bush, and Clinton, along with former First Ladies, attended the ceremony. The center opens to the public tomorrow. In New York City, it was a parade for the ages. Fans celebrated the New York Knicks NBA championship win. New York officials estimate 2 million turned out for the ticker tape parade. 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
23: KOH News, time 2:03. It's 91 degrees here in Reno. 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I'm Jack Sabin, and here's what's trending. The 2026 Washoe County primary by the numbers.
24: The 2026 primary had roughly a 30.8% turnout. If you break that into 100%, 37% of that voted in person and 63% voted in mail, by mail. 321,409 registered voters.
23: Registrar of Voters Andrew McDonald added that with the rise of mail-in ballots comes more delays. Churchill County Commissioners held a workshop Wednesday to gauge public sentiment on bringing data centers to the rural farming community. A large crowd filled every seat in the Churchill County Commission chamber. During public comment, sentiment was mixed but strongly leaning against the industrial facilities. Skeptics pointed to water use, especially during droughts, plus lack of regulation surrounding data centers when it comes to pollution or the drain of the power grid. One person offering positive comments noted that tax revenue is critical to small county budgets. Another person representing union workers who stand to benefit from the giant construction project involving data centers said these construction jobs will help boost the local economy. And right now, time for a look at traffic and weather together here on News Talk 780 KOH. Well, we still have that earlier accident up on 395 South up near that Golden Valley, Panther Valley area. They've 30-plus foot semi-truck that is overturned, and it looks like that road is still closed right up near that overpass near Panther Valley in the Golden Valley area. So if you are trying to come down south from the North Valley's area, you can expect some pretty significant delays as crews are still working to get that cleared. No update yet on how long exactly that road will be shut down, but probably for at least the next couple hours, as it will probably take a bit to get that semi cleared out, as well as heading up into the North Valleys on 395 North, right near where that accident is. Coincidentally enough, there is some slow going. Doesn't look like that's caused by an accident. Just might be some afternoon slowdowns. So do keep an eye out on that, really, 395 North. Just that area in general, not looking too good. Everything else, though, for the most part, Northern Nevada roads looking really good. Not seeing any other major slowdowns or backups.
25: I'm Colonel 8's Lindsay Matherly with your First Alert weather forecast. Today is going to be partly cloudy with a high of 97 degrees and a 20% chance for some thunderstorms to develop this afternoon. We do have red flag warnings in effect through 10 o'clock tonight for the potential for strong winds with these storms and dry lightning. Tomorrow, showers will be possible with thunderstorms as well, a high of 89 degrees, and then we'll clear up for the weekend with highs in the upper 80s, low 90s through Father's Day.
23: Thank you, Lindsay. I'm Jack Sabin with News Talk 780 KOH. It's Sean Hannity.

got to survive. America's got to be on the front lines of the next generation of weaponry, innovation, commitment to security, defense, and economic prosperity. We can do all of that without anybody's help. Thank God. Anyway, I hope that does answer your question. Appreciate you being with us. 800-941-SEAN is our number if you want to be a part of the program. Quick break, right back. More of your calls coming up straight ahead.

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0: All right, that's going to wrap things up for today. Hannity tonight, 9 Eastern on the Fox News Channel. Vivek Ramaswamy, Mark Wayne Mullen, DHS, Dave Asman, The Economy, Greg Jarrett, Lawfare, a corrupt, abusively biased legacy media mob, Joe Concha. Hannity tonight, 9 Eastern. News you'll never get from the legacy media mob. Fox News, see you tonight. And back here tomorrow, thank you for making this show possible. You know, from America's Revolutionary War to Israel's now fight for their very survival in 1948, Israel has faced from day one, one moment after another. Their courage has been tested. You know, in 1985, President Reagan delivered these remarks about America's commitment to stand with Israel. And here's what he said.
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9: From ABC News, I'm Michelle Franzen. The Trump administration facing backlash over the memo of understanding between the U.S. and Iran. It reopens the Strait of Hormuz, but also allows Iran to sell oil on the free market and get access to unfrozen funds if they keep to the deal and rebuild. ABC's Britt Clinett has reaction.
10: Now, it also empowers them politically in many ways. They've been able to survive this entire war when there were proclamations at the beginning that regime change was going to happen, that it was viable, and they've proved that that hasn't happened, even though they may have Navy impairments and have been able to have some wins on that front in terms of the U.S.
9: At the White House, President Trump awarded the Medal of Honor to two Vietnam War veterans and one service member who fought in Afghanistan. The recipients are recognized for their gallantry and going above and beyond the call of duty.
11: As we approach the 250th anniversary of our founding, we remember that we owe everything to heroes like those we celebrate today, men who went willingly to the darkest and most dangerous corners on earth to defeat evil so we could live free.
9: In Chicago, former President Obama officially opening the Obama Presidential Center, surrounded by family, friends, and former Presidents Bush, Clinton, and Biden. Obama says the open space and presidential museum marks history and hits home for him, where he met his wife, Michelle, and launched his career in politics.
12: It's an expression of thanks, an acknowledgement that so much of what I hold most dear, I owe to the people of this city and the people of these surrounding neighborhoods.
9: The center opens to the public tomorrow. The Department of Education announcing it will temporarily drop rates on federal student loans beginning July 1st through the end of June of next year. For millions of borrowers enrolled in automatic payments, rates could go down by as much as a full percentage point. 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
16: KOH News time 3:03. It's 92 degrees here in Reno. This news sponsored by All Hours Air. I'm Jack Sabin, and here's what's trending. The rise of mail-in ballots potentially serving as a cause for the delays in vote counting here in Washoe County.
17: It's not extreme, but people are using mail balloting, and with mail balloting comes, unfortunately, some delays.
16: Registrar of Voters Andrew McDonald: many residents attended the commissioner's meeting to express their frustrations and distrust with Washoe County's vote counting system. Story County officials are warning residents about scam phone calls claiming the victim missed jury duty. Authorities say Story County residents are receiving phone calls claiming they have a warrant for arrest for failing to appear for jury duty. The caller demands immediate action to clear your name. This is a scam. Story County will never call and demand payment, personal information, or immediate action to resolve a warrant or jury duty issue over the phone. County officials say that if you receive a call like this, you should hang up and contact the Story County Sheriff's Office at 775-847-0595 or Clerk's Office at 775-847-0969. Officials with NV Energy are explaining a power outage initiated as a Novato fire burned in Sparks, shutting off power for 70,000 residents.
18: Around 9:15, the company shut off electricity around the Novato fire. And a representative tells us because the power lines are interconnected with those in other parts of Washoe County, customers far away from the impacted area experienced outages. Around 11:30, when firefighters started gaining control, the provider began restoring service. No NV Energy equipment was reportedly damaged by the fire. NV Energy explains widespread outages originated from fire-related shutoff near the Novato fire.
16: Dave Lewis with our partners at Colo News 8. And right now it's time for traffic and weather together here on News Talk 780 KOH for the first time on a Thursday. Let's check in with Kristen Snow.
19: Well, thank you so much, Jack. Happy Thursday.
16: Happy Thursday to you, Kristen.
19: Tomorrow's Friday. I'm excited.
16: Yes, aren't we all?
19: Yes, of course. All right, we do have a few issues out on the Northern Nevada roads as we get you going on your Thursday commute. At 395 southbound, let's start there. We had an earlier accident. The road is continued closed at this time, basically at Lemon Valley, and that traffic is backing up all the way right now to Stead Boulevard. I've been watching those traffic cameras, and traffic is at a complete standstill between Stead Boulevard and looks like Lemon Drive all the way down to Panther Valley area. So if you can avoid that area, take an alternate route. That's going to be your best bet. We're also seeing some slowdown 395 northbound right now between the Spaghetti Bowl and Panther Valley. Up on North McCarran, both directions between 395 and Pyramid Way. In areas, westbound 80 between USA and the Nugget Resort. Heavy traffic northbound South McCarran between Greg Street and Nugget Avenue. And finally, some slowdown 580 northbound right now between South Meadows and South Virginia Street. Drive carefully from the KOH Right Now Traffic Center. I'm Kristen Snow.
20: I'm Colo 8's Lindsay Matherly with your First Alert weather forecast. Today is going to be partly cloudy with a high of 97 degrees and a 20% chance for some thunderstorms to develop this afternoon. We do have red flag warnings in effect through 10 o'clock tonight for the potential for strong winds with these storms and dry lightning. Tomorrow, showers will be possible with thunderstorms as well, high of 89 degrees, and then we'll clear up for the weekend with highs in the upper 80s, low 90s through Father's Day.
16: 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As we have 94 degrees in Dayton, 96 in Fallon, and 92 degrees here at KOH Radio Center. 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I'm Jack Sabin with News Talk 780 KOH. 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

0: Good Wednesday afternoon to you. Welcome to the John Sanchez Show on News Talk 780 KOH. It's a pleasure to be with you this Wednesday, this hump day. Not a pleasure to have to deliver the rough market news that we experienced today. You know, folks, once again, this is a prime example of how fast this market can really turn on us. And that's why you got to listen to the show every day, keep you up to date on things, and absolutely listen to the stock updates throughout the morning because things just changed. You know, everything was fine this morning. I was going back to my notes, you know, earlier today, and my goodness, everything was just fine. You know, the market knew, you know, we had the Fed interest rate decision coming up at 11 o'clock. No one on the street was anticipating, of course, that the Fed was going to do anything whatsoever. But of course, it was Kevin Warsh's new Fed chairman, his first interest rate decision leading as a chairman. And of course, the news conference afterwards. And the market didn't like what he had to say or did not say. So we had a bit of a sell-off today. And once again, we find ourselves in a situation where we scratch our heads and go, okay, what's going to happen next, right? the Fed's somewhat out of the picture and, you know, as far as giving us any type of an interest rate cut. But, you know, what do we do at this point? Well, I'll help you with that. I'll give you some guidance on that one. So I'm going to spend the first probably 15, 20 minutes of the show going through this because this was, again, a lot of information that came our way today in this market sell-off. And then it's Wednesday. So I've promised you every Wednesday, I'm going to tackle an estate planning topic to tie into our new business, Specialized Trust and Estate Plans. If you want more information, just go to specializedtrust.com. And what I decided to do today is give you the same information that I gave my audience when I did my webinar 2 weeks ago. And the topic of the webinar, which will be the topic of today's show, is what happens to my family if something happens to me? And I think you're going to be very surprised by the information I'm going to share with you. I know my webinar audience was very surprised, and I think you will be too. So don't miss that. If that is something on your mind, what happens to my family if something happens to me? I think that's what every mom, dad, parent, grandparent, et cetera, thinks about all the time. And again, through proper estate planning, we can solve that question for you. And again, you're going to learn about this here in a moment. All right, but first, let's go back to the stock market side. So let me get the bad news out of the way first, and then I'll build up to what the heck happened today. So we finished down 507 on the Dow, 0.98% loss, closed at 51,492. We were obviously up over 52,000 for a good portion of the morning. NASDAQ, 355-point decline, down 1.35% to close at 26,021. That was, again, 1.35% loss. S&P down 91 points, 1.21%, closing at 7,420. On the commodity front today, we had oil prices edge up after the president made some comments this morning from his G7 conference, indicating, you know, the bombs are going to drop again if he doesn't like the new Iranian deal. Well, I don't know about you, and I wish I had more time today because I would love to get on my soapbox, and I think you'd enjoy standing next to me to go through the 14-point memorandum of understanding that was released late yesterday. It was well after the show, and I about fell out of my desk chair when I read this, and I shook my head to myself, and I said, you know, again, talking to myself here, I said, I can't believe after everything this country has gone through, the world has gone through, that we're giving Iran all of this. And the list is long, like $300 billion, release of a bunch of frozen funds, money they can borrow to rebuild their country. I mean, the list just goes.
1: And we have been experiencing some technical difficulties. So in the meantime, we are going to send it to Kristen Snow for traffic and weather together here on News Talk 780 KOH. Kristen, take it away.
2: Let's do it. We are seeing some slowdown and heavy traffic. If you're heading out to the North Valleys, that is 395 northbound right now between the Spaghetti Bowl and now Golden Valley. And we are still seeing that very heavy traffic. As a matter of fact, traffic is not really moving at all between Stead Boulevard and Panther Valley with an earlier accident. I will keep you updated on that as we get some more information here into the traffic department. But if you're able to avoid that area, that's probably going to be your best bet. Again, that's 395 south between Stead Boulevard and Panther Valley. Up on North McCarran, both directions between El Rancho and Rock Boulevard, westbound 80, still seeing that slowdown and traffic picking up between USA Parkway and the Nugget Resort. Northbound South McCarran between Greg Street and Nugget Avenue as well. We've got some slowdown 580 north between South Meadows and South Virginia Street. 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
3: Yes, today is going to be partly cloudy with a high of 97 degrees and a 20% chance for some thunderstorms to develop this afternoon. We do have red flag warnings in effect through 10 o'clock tonight for the potential for strong winds with these storms and dry lightning. Tomorrow, showers will be possible with thunderstorms as well, a high of 89 degrees, and then we'll clear up for the weekend with highs in the upper 80s, low 90s through Father's Day.
2: Appreciate it, Lindsay. Thank you so much. Still seeing sunny skies with 95 degrees, Reno and Sparks, 94 in the capital city, and we've got mostly sunny skies with 91 degrees right now in Minden-Gardnerville. From the KOH Right Now Traffic Center, I'm Kristen Snow.
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0: Good Thursday afternoon to you. Welcome to the John Sanchez Show on News Talk 780 KOH. I am so sorry for the technical difficulties. You were listening to a best of yesterday, and I'm like, we've got to get this technical problem fixed because the audience is going to freak out when, you know, if I get to the part about the market recap of the big sell-off of yesterday. So we made that cutoff, so I do appreciate it. And it was a good day today, not like it was yesterday. Let's bring on the co-host that we have. We've got a full house today. Mr. Dwight Millard of On Cue Home Loans. How are you, my friend?
13: I'm doing much better, John. How are you?
0: Yeah, I bet you are. I bet you are. I'm doing great. Thank you. Aaron Clark of Edgerility, how are you, my friend?
11: I'm doing good. Just enjoying the roller coaster.
0: Yeah. Yeah. Buckle up, and then, Dwight and I will be in the front cart. How about that?
11: There you go.
0: That's right. That's right. All right, folks. Well, we lost that first segment of the show, so we're going to hustle on a market recap and get right to our topic today because it's a very important one. Let me tell you what that topic is after the stock recap. Well, you know, you've spent a decade paying for your home, right? You pay, either you're still paying on it, or, you know, if you're one of the few fortunate, your house is paid for, regardless. You spent a long time paying on it. But have you ever stopped to ask yourself the following question? Who gets it when I'm gone? That's right. Who's going to get my house when I'm gone? Well, of course, if you're married, it goes to the surviving spouse. But what if you're not? What if you're single, divorced, widow, whatever the case is? Well, today with the boys, I'm going to mix in, even though it's not Wednesday, which I usually dedicate to the estate planning side of the business, I'm going to kind of mix in some estate planning today with the real estate side. So it's going to be really interesting. So what the boys and I are going to be doing is we're going to discuss the real estate, the mortgage, the estate planning issues that every one of you that are homeowners need to understand when it comes to the proper way to hold your title. Aaron, quickly, your illustrious career, how often do you see people having problems in this issue?
11: Every single
0: time. Oh, that's a beautiful answer. Thank you. I was holding my breath because Aaron didn't know I was going to ask him that question, I tell you. No kidding. Explain.
11: No, the eyes glaze over. You know, what do you mean? What are you talking about? You know, so. Yeah.
0: Okay, very good.
11: Every time.
0: How about you, Dwight?
13: Oh, yeah. Yeah, it comes up more frequent than you think, John. So, I mean, this topic is perfect. Yeah,
0: beautiful.
13: For people to understand.
0: Yeah. Beautiful. Glad to hear it. All right. Well, with that said, let's get down to the stock market side of things today. The day started positive note. We never really had many problems from the pre-market all the way through the closing bell. Now, I do want to remind you, the stock market is closed tomorrow. We're going to be giving you a best of course. Maybe that has something to do with it. Maybe everybody was in a good mood. Now, in all seriousness, it was, again, the president signing the 60-day memorandum of understanding again. That he's putting the blame on JD. If it doesn't work, it's JD's fault. If it works, it's going to be his victory, is what he said. But we will see. But the markets, both the equity, the oil markets, the bond market, thinking and convinced that this thing is going to work. So here's how we finished up for the day. A 72-point gain on the Dow. Closing level is 51,564. On the NASDAQ, this was the star, 496-point rise, 1.91%, and the S&P 500 gaining 80 points, or 1.08%. The oil side finished up 50 cents, $76.59 a barrel, down $136.40 on gold, $4,245.30 an ounce. Mr. Millard, you were quiet today in the bond market, 1 basis point decline at a yield of 4.45. I calculated the weekly numbers because, again, everything's closed tomorrow, down 6 basis points for the week. So that ain't too shabby, as the saying goes. Talk to us about the 30-year mortgage.
13: Yeah, but John, it was really loud yesterday, right? It was awful yesterday.
0: For sure.
13: I mean, absolutely awful. The feds did not help us. The new, you know, Warsh. It's easy to remember because that's how my dad says, did you do your wash? You know, Warsh. So I can remember Warsh. But, I mean, John, here's the deal. We had a good day. We were -4 basis points on the 30-year, according to Mortgage News Daily. We're at 6.58. That's after a -4. So
0: yes. That
13: means we yesterday at started out at 6.62.
0: Wow.
13: You know, so I mean, we repriced minimum of once yesterday. We may have repriced twice.
0: Okay.
13: So here we go. You know, the longer for, you know, higher for longer.
0: Higher for longer. Yeah.
13: Yep.
0: Absolutely.
13: Yep.
0: All right. Well,
13: I mean, do you think that you will see an increase? I mean, that just seems to be the undertone, is there is going to be a quarter increase this year. Is that, do you believe that?
0: As we look at this, so it's going to be interesting, Dwight. That's a tough one to answer. If you put a gun to my head, I would say yes. If I had to say one direction or the other, I think there is more probability of an interest rate increase than a hold or a decrease. Okay, I'm talking by the end of the year. And here's my rationale behind it. Okay, so let's look at the positives and the negatives. The positive, of course, oil prices, at least for the time being, are coming down. I mean, again, $76.59. You know, we're up at, 110, 111, 112 at our highest level. So we're pretty much getting back to where we were pre-war levels. So that's a good thing. if we can hold that, Dwight, for a couple months, that's going to have a nice impact on CPI, PPI, and personal consumption expenditure, the Fed's favorite measure of inflation. So if they start to see those inflationary numbers come down, we all know the Fed is not going to move on 1 month's worth of data. They want to see 2, 3, maybe even 4 months' worth of data. So if we use that logic, that brings us into the fall, right? For them to even, again, assuming inflation continues to, or starts to tick down. So that brings us into, let's see, July, August, September. So yeah, around October or so. Do they want to go with an interest rate cut at that point? So here's the argument. Why? Right? So that's what the other side is going to say. Do we really need it at this point? Right? Things are going well. Stock market's at record levels. People are making money with hot IPOs. You've got all these positives going on. So if you were sitting in Chairman Warsh's position, you got to ask yourself, why? Right? Just because the street expects it? Yeah, they're going to get a lot of criticism, especially being new on the job. So I'd say if you put a gun to my head at this point, they have more reason to increase it by a mere quarter point is the way they're going to look at it. A mere quarter point. That would suffice all the hawks out there and go, hey, you know what? Yeah, we need to cool things down a little bit. Because remember, guys, I don't know about worse. You know, we don't know them yet. But generally, a Fed chairman and the FOMC, they don't like the stock market continuing to hit record levels. They don't. I mean, that again is what caused the dot-com crash when Greenspan came out and said irrational exuberance, right? And that's all it took. That was that needle that started to take a little bit of air out of the balloon. So they don't like that. So they can look at it and go, hey, you know what? If we raise rates 0.25%, assuming the market still is continuing to rise between now and, you know, the fall, then they're like, you know what? We're going to take a little bit of air out of this balloon because that could cause inflation. Right. Even if oil prices were down, again, a big component of the calculation, if the stock market's rising, people have more money in their pocket, that creates inflation. So, you know, I could go on and on, Dwight, but I would say, yeah, if you put a gun to my head, more probability of 0.25% cut. And remember, they did do the dot plot yesterday. Kevin Warsh is not going to be a participant like other Fed chairmen. Remember, the dot plot is where each individual of the FOMC, you know, there's 18 of them, and then you count the chairman, so 19 total. But that's where each individual Fed member gets to make their own prediction of where they think rates are going to be, inflation, etc. And remember, guys, it was a 9-9 vote yesterday. So, you know, 9 said, yep, we think rates are going to go up 0.25% by the end of the year. The other 9 said, nope, we were going to hold steady or even give a rate cut. So, you know, the Fed doesn't even know at this point. They're going to be data driven, bottom line, like they always say, they're going to be data driven. And we'll just have to see how the inflationary numbers look. But that's what they're looking at. The labor side of it, you know, the Fed's other mandate, Dwight, labor side's fine. You know, we had initial claims check in today, up just 4,000 filings, so whopping 226,000 people. That's nothing. Continuing claims up 24,000 to 1,810,000. Those continuing to receive the state unemployment benefit. Still a very, very historical number. So labor market's good. They don't need to incentivize anything there. Now it just comes down to one thing and one thing only. That's inflation. How about you? What's your take on it?
13: Well, I think you're absolutely right. It makes me very, very nervous. But the only thing I think you got saving grace is, like you said, if they can get some of this energy kicked in sooner rather than later. Yep. I mean, you got the midterms coming up. I know they say a mere quarter, but that is death to me. Right? I mean, that is just unwinding everything we just clawed for at least the last 6 or 8 months. You know, trying to claw it back. So.
0: Yep.
13: We'll have to wait and see, but I guess we have an end of the year, right? If they do anything, it's going to be the very end of the year.
0: Yeah, that's the consensus on the street at this point. Mr. Clark, how about you? What's your feeling on this?
11: I mean, I'm kind of sitting in the middle now. It's like, you know, I think we have to see some time go by and see how the back end of this deal comes through, and if it actually does, because there's still so much stuff that can change. There and is. Unwind everything, and we've heard this back and forth thing for you know months now.
0: Yeah.
11: So I think right now it's take a breath, wait and see, let some time tick by, a couple weeks, maybe even a couple months, and then I think then they would be better off waiting at that point to see what the economy's doing to make a decision as to whether or not there needs to be an adjustment made. Right. But right now I think positive news, good news, great. We need to see oil prices coming down. We need to see things moving. Kicking back up again, and we need to see rates coming down a little bit so we can get the market back in gear, at least to where it was normal before all this stuff kicked off.
0: Yeah, I mean, Dwight, where, I don't know, maybe I can look at a chart here real fast. My question was going to be, where were we, let's see, when the war kicked off, so that was, what, February?

0: 99. Okay. So, yeah. So here we are, you know, 58 basis points higher than where we were before the war started. So that's what you're saying, Aaron, is, yeah, get it back down to that level there. But once again, what's going to be the precursor to get it back down? You could start to see some asset reallocation, right? If the stock market continues to move higher, you're going to start seeing some institutional managers lighten the load a little bit on the bond allocation in the portfolios. They sell the bonds, that drives the rates up. Or they can go to Aaron's point, which is a great, valid point. We don't know how this thing's going to go. I still, and I'm an optimistic person, as all of you know, I still think this memorandum of understanding was way too easy, and that's like what Trump said yesterday morning. He's like, you know what, if they don't hold to it, the bombs are going to start dropping again. And so, or he said, if I don't like the final deal. Did you guys look at it? Did you look at the 14 points?
1: I did.
2: Yeah, I saw the list yesterday.
0: It's a joke. Do you agree it's a joke?
2: Oh, yeah, completely. Yeah. It just feels like they're just ramming this thing through instead of actually, like, putting something solid together.
0: Yeah. Now, I'd be curious, all of you, all of our family listening right now, I'd really be curious, if you have not done it, take the time, especially if you're off tomorrow and you got a little bit of, you know, downtime, go read this. It's all over the internet. Go read the 14-point memorandum. And, again, the only thing is, where, and again, I don't believe it, where Iran says, you know, basically they'll never have the capability of doing a nuclear weapon, which is why this war was, you know, started in the first place, according to the president. But if you look at everything else, I mean, we're giving them the world, that we really are. And as an American, to be honest with you, and I'm a Trump supporter, we know that. But I'll tell you what, it makes me sick as an American to think we lost 13 American lives. We've spent billions, what, $20 billion is the price tag that at least they're telling us at this point, you know, on this thing. For what? If you really ask, what did we really get out of it? Because I don't think that the nuclear side, they left the window open, at least according to the memorandum, they left the window open for Iran as part of the final negotiations after the 60 days. So, but in the meantime, you know, again, my opinion doesn't matter. What matters is the consensus on the street, and that is that a deal will go through, that oil prices will stay down, and the stock market keeps moving up. So the bulls are in charge at this point. So it's an interesting issue, guys. Very interesting. All right, when we come back, we're going to get into our real estate topic, who really gets the house when you die, with Aaron and Dwight. Let's turn it over to Jack Salen. He's got news, traffic, and weather. Hey, Jack.
3: Hello there, John. Thank you. As we have 96 degrees here in Reno, and here's what's trending. A Winnemucca man has been arrested after police say he was found to be in possession of child pornography. Lawrence Ward was arrested after a joint operation between the Winnemucca Police Department and the Elko Police Department. The Elko Police Department received a tip from the National Center for Missing and Exploited Children regarding the downloading of child sex abuse material via an unnamed social media application. Police say the download included several images and video files containing depictions of the sexual abuse of minors. An investigation traced the activity to a residence in Winnemucca, and a search warrant uncovered what police say was a substantial amount of child sex abuse material. An arrest warrant for Ward, who was already in custody in Elko on related charges, was obtained. He is now facing 87 additional felony charges, including possession of visual presentation of child sex abuse material and the use of internet to control visual presentation of child sex abuse material. Dozens of post office locations in California have suspended operations and may close, the American Postal Workers Union trying to get them reopened.
4: More than 414 locations nationwide are currently on the U.S. Postal Service suspension list, and hundreds more have closed in recent years. Sarah Wilson is president of Local 960 with the American Postal Workers Union. She says the USPS has reopened multiple locations after communities campaigned on their behalf.
5: As of today, I can smile. The two offices that were about to lose their lease, Shingletown and Shasta, have a brand new lease. They're safe. On the 10th of October, the Klamath River Post Office reopened.
4: USPS guidelines say local post offices may suspend operations if there's a natural disaster, if the office is severely damaged, if there aren't enough staff, or if there are problems with the lease. I'm Suzanne Potter.
3: And right now it's time for traffic and weather together here on News Talk 780 KOH, once again with Kristen Snow.
6: Well, thank you so much, Jack. We are still seeing some heavy traffic and slow going 395 south between Stead Boulevard and Panther Valley with an earlier accident continuing to be worked. Traffic is like a parking lot out that direction again, so if you can avoid that area, probably going to be your best bet. Northbound 395, if you're heading out to the North Valleys, we have another traffic accident In the northbound lane at Golden Valley as well. So it's just pretty congested out that direction altogether. We've got some slowdown out

0: On North McCarran between 395 and Pyramid Way, I-80 West between USA Parkway and the Nugget Resort. We're now seeing traffic pick up. I-80 East between West McCarran and Keystone in that construction zone, both directions of the Nugget Avenue overpass in Sparks, as well northbound South McCarran between Greg Street and Nugget Avenue. And finally, we are seeing some slowdowns still. 580 North right now between Neal Road and Moana Lane. Drive carefully from the KOH Right Now Traffic Center. I'm Kristen Snow.
1: I'm Chief Meteorologist Jeff Thompson in the KOH First Alert Weather Center. Clouds early, some partial clearing overnight, low of 65. More thunderstorms likely on Juneteenth, and especially in the afternoon and evening hours. Friday high in Reno Sparks, 90.
2: Thank you so much, Jeff. As we have 85 degrees in Truckee, 79 in South Lake Tahoe, and 96 degrees here at KOH Radio Center. 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
15: For the ninth year in a row, Finland has been named the happiest country in the world. That's according to the World Happiness Report put out every year by the Wellbeing Research Center at the University of Oxford in the UK. Two other Nordic nations, Iceland and Denmark, came in at numbers 2 and 3. Now, having spent quite a bit of time in these countries over my 2.5 decades as a journalist, I can tell you that this is not at all that surprising. There's an entirely different way of thinking in these countries. We before me, you might say. In other words, the mentality is less adversarial and much more, we're all in this together. One other interesting thing that came up was that no matter where someone lived, the more time they spent on social media, the less happy they were. Want to smile? It's simple. Put your phone away for a bit. I'm Dr. Sanjay Gupta, helping you live a better life.
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0: 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Once again, we finished with a gain of just 72 on the Dow. NASDAQ was the star with a 496-point rise, 1.91%, and the S&P up 80 points, 1.08%. All right, we're just getting into our topic. Who really gets the house when you die? So let's kind of set the table here for you, right? House is one of your, if not the biggest assets. We know, of course, and you know, that without proper estate planning, if that house, you know, again, you and your spouse pass away, or if you just own the house individually, if you don't have it in a trust, it's going to probate. And everybody gets to fight about it. So today what we're going to be doing is discussing what happens when a homeowner dies, how the title affects inheritance, what happens to the mortgage, and how proper planning can save you significant time, save you money, save you, really, in my opinion, the most important thing, the stress on there. So, Aaron, I want you to, we're going to hustle through these because we have a lot of points since we lost our first segment, but how often, I asked you this in the beginning, you said almost daily, how often do you encounter families who really don't know how to title their property properly?
2: It's every single transaction when I'm working with a buyer, because what happens is when you get into escrow, the escrow title company will send what's called an opening package. And in that opening package, they're going to ask them a lot of different questions and things like that. And one of the sheets in there that they have to review and fill out is, how do you want to hold title? Okay. And so every single time I get a phone call, hey, what does this mean? and I'm very happy to explain it all. But it's something that people aren't even aware exists unless they've either had an experience where it forced them to learn it.
0: You're right.
2: Yeah. And so they just go, well, I thought just my name goes on the deed, you know, or if I just wrote on this piece of notebook paper, if I die, my property goes here, and that solves the problem. And so every time I have the conversation about vesting and trusts and how the, and all the horror stories of probate.
0: Beautiful. And what typically happens, and Dwight, I want to get your opinion because you brought an idea to the table, which we won't say publicly yet, but what do you say to them if they don't have a trust at that point?
2: Well, I just tell them. I mean, the horror stories that Corey and I experience from, you know, having a family where someone passes away, or even, you know, I have a client right now that we were selling her elderly mom's home, who's starting to fade away and not mm-hmm. feeling too hot. And in the process, she was like, oh, no, it's all good. I got it all handled. I got a power of attorney. The attorney handled everything. And so I said, we're going to pre-open this. We're going to send everything to escrow. They're going to review all of the documents, and then they're going to tell us if we have any issues. Because, you know, when I explain it, it doesn't always come across yes. as clear as day. And so title immediately said, none of this will work. We can't use it. We need all of this other stuff. The attorney did it wrong. They need to do this. And so thankfully, because we did everything on the front end, knowing this could be an issue,
0: great job.
2: We got a laundry list of things to do. The attorney was able to put it all together, and then we got it all done before she passed, which would have ruined everything.
0: Oh, my goodness. Wow.
2: Yeah. It happens a lot.
0: What was the learning lesson there? What was the learning lesson?
2: The learning lesson there is they had to get a trust, and people don't think they need a trust. And so it's really important that you set it up that way, because then, you know, if you have the proper paperwork in order and the trust is the entity that owns the property, then you avoid the state coming in and saying, here's what's going to happen now that mm-hmm. so-and-so died, you know.
0: Right.
2: So exactly. It's very important, because it dictates the outcome of every possible scenario, and the control is embedded within the trust.
0: And folks, you know, I've spent a significant amount of time discussing, you know, my new estate planning business, Specialized Trust. You can find it at specializedtrust.com, and our various 8 different estate planning packages that we have there. And Aaron, you know, again, I did not know the story, so this is a real life example. He, you know, this man deals with it, like you said, literally on a daily basis, and it can all be avoided. Now, Dwight, from your perspective as the lender, why is title so important?
4: Well, I mean, because, John, you've got to be able to identify where it goes after somebody dies. So in a trust, it's going to automatically dictate where it goes. And what's amazing about this is that everybody thinks immediately upon a passing of, you know, they're going to automatically go, if there's a co-signer, co-borrower, you know, then they're going to be obligated for whatever's remaining. And then from there, it's, you know, then from there, it's just going to go to where the succession of the heirs lie. And you know, at that point in time, are they going to assume the property takeover? Are they going to sell it? That's what their options are. So, I mean, you know, you're in the titling of it, the trust is so much clearer than, you know, the most common that we see is the joint,
0: joint
4: tenants right of survivorship. Yeah. But that still has some holes in it as well. So, to your and Aaron's point, the trust is a more identifiable option of what actually happens to the property. And especially if you have multiple properties, that gets even more convoluted, and it can be a challenge.
0: You know, Dwight, you just triggered something in my mind, and Aaron, chime in here. We're seeing a lot in the in the estate plans that we're writing. We're seeing a lot where, you know, people have listened to the three of ours advice, and we'll throw Corey in because he's great at giving this advice too, of putting rental properties in LLCs for asset protection reasons. There's certain forms and certain things you have to do to move that interest of that LLC into the trust, right? So be very careful that if you spend the time and the money to get a living trust created, that you do not forget about the LLC. Because if you don't, again, move the interest from the LLC that you own into the trust, that LLC could go to probate if certain circumstances arise. So that's just, again, a whole other subject there. Aaron, quickly.
4: John, I want to add. Yeah, can I add one of the greatest things? You and I have talked about this off air. What is amazing is that people don't understand that if they have a trust today based on they buy another property or they don't. I mean, those trusts have to be updated. And I can tell you, in every case that I do, the trusts are not updated. They're just not to handle the existing property that they just purchased. Mm-hmm. People just get passive about it, I guess, you know, and it's just an unfortunate because it's like running the 100-yard dash, and at 99, you just stumble and fall. And you know.
0: Yeah,
4: I mean that's what it is. But John, I don't think anybody thinks about that when they're looking to buy the next one. They go, yeah, we got a trust. We'd like to. Okay, I can tell you this. We want to put it in the trust, so I go get the cert docs, but they didn't put it in the trust.
0: That's right. I was just going to say the same thing. Yep, that's right.
4: Yep, yep.
0: And that's one of the reasons, again, that you can amend your trust, right? If everything, assuming everything else is accurate in the trust, but you decide to go get a new property, that's when you amend it. It's very simple. You basically add a page, you know, indicating the trust or indicating the new property, and yeah, you're dialed. It takes 5 minutes to do. It's nothing. Aaron, go back to Dwight just said this. Now we get your opinion as the realtor. Joint tenants rights or survivorship most common, and I 100% agree. What do you see most common? Same thing?
2: Yeah, that's the most common. The problem is a lot of people think that, you know, when it comes to deciding which one to go, it doesn't really matter because, again, they think that if they write down a piece of paper of how it should go when they die or something happens, that it somehow supersedes it. And the thing is, what people don't understand is that the deed doesn't care about family assumption. It follows the legal paperwork.
0: Right.
2: So vesting is incredibly important, and having a trust set up so that it dictates the outcome of that is all key relevancy. It doesn't matter what mom said on her deathbed or wrote in a piece of paper, promised you when she was enjoying her lunch with you and now she doesn't like you anymore.
0: Right.
2: It matters what's in the paperwork.
0: Yep, absolutely. And you and Corey have a lot of experience dealing with real estate that is in probate because they did not have a trust.
2: Oh, so much. Some of our craziest stories are probates.
0: Yep. I've learned that over the years. Yeah.
2: Yeah.
0: Yeah. And, you know, we're not going to have time to get into this, but, you know, the blended family guys, right? This is where it gets even.
2: That's where it gets the worst.
0: Even worse, right? You know, dad has two
2: screaming,
0: children from
2: yelling,
0: a prior marriage.
2: Hollering.
0: Yep. Dad has two children from a prior marriage. Dad remarries. House is jointly owned with a new spouse. Dad dies. Who gets the house, right? I mean, yeah, there's scenarios. I mean, we could do a whole other show on that one.
2: Dwight, dad cheated.
0: Yeah, there you go. Yeah, and find that out too. Yep. Dwight, when we come back, we have to get this out of the way. And again, I'm so sorry we did not have more time on this. Maybe we need to revisit it on Tuesday. But Dwight, we need to deal with this, which is what happens with the mortgage. A couple scenarios. If when the person dies, you know, if they have a trust or joint tenants, what happens with the mortgage? That's one of the most common questions I receive. All right, let's wrap it up with Kristen Snow right now, Traffic Center. Hello, Kristen.
3: Hello, John. Thank you so much. Well, the North Valleys are kind of a mess right now, both directions between Stead Boulevard and the Spaghetti Bowl, with the clearing of some accidents. So So if you can avoid that area just altogether, that's going to be your best bet. But if you have to be either direction near the North Valleys or heading that way, expect some slowdown and delay. We've got some traffic picking up as well right now. I-80 eastbound between West McCarran and Keystone in that construction zone. A little bit of light traffic out of the Spaghetti Bowl. I-80 west at Wells Avenue up on North McCarran. Both directions right now between 395 and Pyramid Way. 80 westbound in areas between USA Parkway and the Nugget Resort. Northbound South McCarran between Greg and Nugget. And 580 northbound between Damani Ranch Parkway right now and Moana Lane. A little spotty slow and go that direction as well. Everything else is looking okay. Please be safe.
1: I am Chief Meteorologist Jeff Thompson in the Color 8 First Alert Weather Center. Clouds early, some partial clearing overnight, low of 65. More thunderstorms likely on Juneteenth, and especially in the afternoon and evening hours. Friday high in Reno Sparks, 90.
3: Thank you so much, Jeff. Mostly sunny skies with 96 degrees and that red flag warning in effect. Reno and Sparks, 96 degrees in Dayton, and we're now seeing partly cloudy skies with 80 degrees up at the lake. From the KOH Right Now Traffic Center, I'm Kristen Snow.
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0: 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Mr. Clark, your phone number, sir?
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0: Thank you, sir. Mr. Millard?
4: 240-2022.
0: Beautiful. All right, folks, we're talking about who really gets the house when you die, the importance of proper titling. The boys are telling you real-life examples. What a mess it is without the house being titled in the trust. Okay. Again, if you want to learn more about it, go to our website, specializedtrust.com. Okay, Dwight, here's the billion-dollar question. Does the mortgage have to be paid off immediately when someone dies?
4: No. What I've learned, John, is there's a thing called the Garn-St. Germain Act, which gives you time to for the heirs to assume the loan, refinance the loan, or sell the home. Okay. So there's not an immediate need to pay it off. So you do have some time. Now, they are going to expect a payment. One of the biggest fallacies is that the debt goes away. It never goes away. That's the biggest misconception. So you are going to be obligated. Somebody's going to be obligated. And again, I always go back to, if there's a co-borrower on that note, then that automatically goes to that co-borrower, you know, that's not deceased. So
0: I would imagine that's that's a rarity, right? Because generally when people pass away, they're older, and they're the ones that are co-borrowers, not or you know, helping children or grandchildren, you know, co-borrow with them, but not on their mortgage. So I bet that's probably not much, but it's an excellent point you bring up. But here's let's go down the path a little bit further.
4: Yeah.
0: Do you happen to know, and maybe it's a state-specific law, how much time do the heirs have to not make the mortgage payment before foreclosure begins? In the scenario.
4: Well, I think that's going to be state. I think that's going to be state specific,
0: yeah,
4: John, based upon non-payment and then issue. I mean, I think they can only tolerate. I can certainly research that, but that I, you know, they're going to expect payment, and I've got one going right now, John. Same thing. There's a friend of mine passed away, and his kids, no trust. You know, kind of just a makeshift will. But they ain't accepting that, so he's going through probate, and during probate, he's having to make the payments and bring the house up to par. So he's going, I'm running out of money, you know, and I still haven't got
0: top of probate expenses.
4: Yeah, he hasn't been able to even refinance, because that's his, would be his goal, is to refinance the debt, put it in his, but it's just, so it's, that's why this point, and this guy kind of had it all together, like I said, but he just kind of did this handwritten will. Here's what I want to go, and it didn't stand up. So, but again, that it really is important to realize that when the deceased pass and they're the last ones on that note and deed of trust, then the heirs or family will have time, you know, but you've got to keep those payments. You got to keep those payments, especially if you get in reverse. A reverse mortgage automatically knows. They get notified on death.
0: Yes.
4: So
0: they do.
4: You've got 1 year to take care of that one. So,
0: Well, the other issue too, guys, that again, we don't have time to talk about today, but, we're assuming that the heirs, let's say you got three kids. Let's assume the kids have the financial wherewithal to continue making the payments while Aaron gets the house sold and so on, and dealing with the mortgage company, et cetera. But what if they don't, right? What if they don't have the money? Well, guess what? No living trust. They can't get into the bank accounts unless they were TOD. In other words, either it was transfer on death on the bank account, or they were on the bank account with mom or dad, right? So we always have to assume that your kids have to get access to your money to continue paying your bills when you die, right? Because, again, that's why I asked, how much time do they have? Because the creditors, frankly, they don't give a darn. It's like, they just want their payment. They got investors to answer to. Aaron, wrap us up with your great advice.
2: Well, and I was going to say, too, that assumes that they're in a proper mindset to do it at the time. So the big thing is plan ahead and get advice. Smart people ask people before making a mistake, and unwise people make the mistake themselves.
0: There you go. Dwight, final points, 10 seconds.
4: Yeah, John, it's so important. Get knowledge from you or another resource, because it is a life-changing event. And nobody likes to talk about it.
0: Yeah, you're right. Yeah. Absolutely. Great job, boys. Great advice. And we will continue to discuss this more and more. Again, if you want more information, just go to specializedtrust.com. 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God bless. We'll see you on Monday on the John Sanchez Show. 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
19: From ABC News, I'm Dave Packer. President Trump is facing mixed reaction to the ceasefire deal with Iran. The deal extends the ceasefire for 60 days, reopens the Strait of Hormuz, and ends the U.S. blockade. But the key sticking point behind it all remains unaddressed, Iran's nuclear program. Senate Minority Leader Chuck Schumer on the Senate floor today.
20: Everyone who bought Trump's book, The Art of the Deal, ought to ask him for a refund, because what Trump has done in Iran is the art of the disaster.
19: ABC's Selena Wang.
21: There's actually bipartisan concern that this deal gives a lot of wins to Iran. In fact, this is not a final agreement even. This is a framework of a deal that gives 60 days to hammer out that final agreement. And when it comes to what Iran gets from this, the U.S. will lift that naval blockade, allow Iran to immediately resume selling oil, which is a big win for Iran because that lifts major economic pressure from Iran.
19: Cleanup is underway in parts of the Midwest following another bout of severe weather, and in parts of the Gulf Coast following what's left of Tropical Storm Arthur. ABC meteorologist Leslie Lopez says flash flood emergencies have been popping up from Louisiana to Mississippi.
22: Flooding is going to be the main concern right immediately along the coast, but also now moving inland. Post-tropical storm Arthur is moving out into areas of Mississippi, Alabama, getting into areas of, it looks like, Georgia as well. And with that, it's leaving behind flood watches, also flood emergencies.
19: Luigi Mangione's lawyers told a judge today that he will no longer be asserting a psychiatric defense at a state murder trial in the killing of UnitedHealthcare CEO Brian Thompson, just a day after telling the judge that they would. President Trump today awarded the Medal of Honor to three war veterans, including Major James Capers.
23: Jim, the nation kept you waiting far too long. So I say to you, congratulations. You made it. Thank you.
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39: KOH News time, 4:04. We've got 96 degrees here in Reno. 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I'm Jack Saban, and here's what's trending. Washoe County doing its best to make sure every vote was cast for the 2026 primary.
40: 1,615 mail ballots initially were rejected. And again, those are for signature mismatches. If someone signs their ballot, we cannot count that ballot. Our cure rate was about 58%. We called every single voter that needed a cure, our office called.
39: Registrar of Voters Andrew McDonald adds that 15,000 undeliverable ballots were returned. The Lyon County Sheriff's Office says they made 8 DUI arrests during a recent traffic enforcement period, Deputies with the Lyon County Sheriff's Office say they made around 300 traffic stops around the county over the course of a week, targeting what they described as problem areas in Dayton, Silver Springs, Stagecoach, Fernley, Mason Valley, Urington, and Wellington. Citations for speeding, unsafe passing, impeding traffic, reckless driving, and failure to yield were also conducted. Three other traffic-related arrests were also made aside from the 8 DUI arrests. Officials with NV Energy are explaining a power outage that was initiated as the Novato fire burned in sparks, shutting off power for 70,000 residents.
0: Around 9:15, the company shut off electricity around the Novato fire. And a representative tells us because the power lines are interconnected with those in other parts of Washoe County, customers far away from the impacted area experienced outages. Around 11:30, when firefighters started gaining control, the provider began restoring service. No NV Energy equipment was reportedly damaged by the fire. NV Energy explains widespread outages originated from fire-related shutoff near the Novato fire.
39: Dave Lewis with our partners at Colo News 8. The Novato Wolfpack have partnered with Truckee Hot Sauce to create a new brand of hot sauce. 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The sauce is made with a blend of sweet red bell peppers and habaneros. The sauce is currently available at Silver and Blue Outfitters and at Raley's. Right now it's time for traffic and weather together here on News Talk 780 KOH on what's been a rather hectic Thursday with Kristen Snow.
1: It has been a little hectic and continues to be a little hectic. If you are heading in or out of the North Valleys, I'm watching the traffic cameras at Lemon Valley right now, and the highway, both roads are backed up, non-moving, and the on-ramp to Lemon Valley southbound is also backed up. The road is continued closed that in that direction as well. And also, if you're heading out there northbound, it's pretty congested as well from the Spaghetti Bowl all the way to Panther Valley. So avoiding the North Valleys altogether right now is probably going to be your best bet. We've got some slowdown I-80 eastbound between West McCarran and Keystone in that construction zone. A bit further up near the Nugget Resort, also seeing a little bit of light traffic at this time. We've got some slowdown 580 north right now between Damani Ranch and South Virginia Street. Westbound 80 between USA Parkway and at the Nugget Resort. Also, USA Parkway itself. If you're heading northbound from Sydney all the way to the highway interchange at I-80 westbound, it is very heavy traffic there as well. And both directions at the Nugget Avenue overpass in Sparks. But everything else is looking pretty A-OK for your Thursday commute. Drive carefully. From the KOH Right Now Traffic Center, I'm Kristen Snow.
2: I am Chief Meteorologist Jeff Thompson in the Colo 8 First Alert Weather Center. Clouds kind of linger overnight. 65 Reno Sparks, mid-40s at the lake. Another round of thunderstorms on Juneteenth, so Friday afternoon, keep an eye to the sky. Lake Tahoe 77, Reno Sparks high 90, red flag warning due to dry lightning.
39: Thank you so much, Jeff, as we have 92 degrees in Minden-Gardnerville, 99 in Fernley, and a hot 96 degrees here in Reno. 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I'm Jack Sabin with News Talk 780 KOH. 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

0: Northern Nevada. Good afternoon. Welcome to the show. It is great to be with you. Wherever you're listening and however you're accessing this program, we appreciate you making us a part of your day. Stream us at KKOH.com, and I really hope that there are no prizes hanging out there this afternoon. Our office is closed at 2 o'clock today, reopening on Monday. Tomorrow is a company holiday. This is pretty standard procedure. So hopefully those of you that won tickets to Patriot Night tomorrow at the Reno Rodeo came by and got yours today before we closed. And the rodeo gets underway. Well, I guess you could say it officially got underway last night with the kickoff concert, but now begins those nightly activities and themes and fun for families over the next 10 days. So by far the hottest ticket in town, and it always is every summer here in Northern Nevada. Let's start with the price at the pump, because if you filled up recently, you should have noticed that prices have dropped. Even if it's only a dime, or in this case 12 cents, that's still something. That adds up to a little more something, I hope. But the average cost, according to AAA Nevada, in the state is $4.84, which is a 12-cent drop. The prices in the Silver State, according to Colo's reporting today, have dropped for four consecutive weeks. Average cost of a gallon in Reno, now $5.06, $4.84 down in Vegas. AAA Mountain West Group saying in a statement, crude oil prices are down as the U.S. and Iran reach a deal to reopen the Strait of Hormuz. These sliding gas prices are welcome news for millions of people who are preparing to travel for Independence Day in record numbers starting next weekend. Of course, during this conflict between the U.S. and Iran, we saw a barrel of oil topping out as high as 126. We're trying to get it back down around pre-war levels. We have definitely started in that direction, but the price will continue probably to fall a little bit more, which is welcome news for many. Elsewhere today, Reno police are looking for a missing woman. Maybe you can help. She was reported missing back in late May, so it's been a couple of weeks now. That's rather concerning. Her name is Yolanda Malone and entered into the National Missing Persons Database 1 week ago today. Anyone with information on her whereabouts, please reach out to RPD. Sure, her family is worried sick. What else is happening today? Let's go out to Lincoln County. As fire crews there are battling a pair of large wildfires that are burning along the Utah border. Nevada Division of the Bureau of Land Management says the Cane Springs Fire and the Grapevine Fire sparked by lightning and burning up about an estimated 5,700 acres as of this morning, 0% containment. Grapevine Fire is burning in the Clover Mountain Wilderness areas about 1,100 acres and 0% containment as of this morning. Elsewhere today, Lyon County Sheriff's Office says they made 8 DUI arrests during a recent traffic enforcement period, making around 300 traffic stops in targeting specific problem areas across Dayton, Silver Spring, Stagecoach, Fernley, Mason Valley, Yerington, Wellington. Speeding, impeding traffic, reckless driving, failure to yield, just to name a few of the offenses that law enforcement recognized. Meanwhile, U.S. Senators Catherine Cortez Masto and Jackie Rosen teaming up to introduce a resolution that would honor the life of NASCAR legend and Nevada native Kyle Busch. Doing so alongside Ted Budd and Thom Tillis, both from North Carolina, and kind of fitting. I believe that is where a lot of those troubles in the final days of Kyle Busch were happening at that race facility there. Of course, a native of Vegas and passing away back in May following that serious illness. Winnemucca man's been picked up. Police say he was in possession of child porn. His name is Lawrence Ward. This is a joint operation between Elko and Winnemucca Police Departments. It was the Elko PD that received the tip from the National Center for Missing and Exploited Children regarding the download of sex abuse material via an unnamed social media application. Well, they should name it. I think the public should know this type of information. Anyways, police say the download included several images and video files containing depictions of sexual abuse of minors. They traced the activity to a residence in Winnemucca, got the search warrant, and were able to pick him up, now facing 87 additional felony charges, bail set at $1.73 million. In other local news today, we travel over to Urington as a man's been picked up there, violation of his status as a sex offender. Wednesday morning, it was the Lyon County Sheriff's Office that received a report of a possible child luring incident in Urington. The man in question, 78-year-old Rolando Ramirez, Hispanic man, apparently stopped his car and made contact with some kids that were playing outside. The person that made that report, after the brief conversation, did the smart thing and checked the local sex offender registry, and there was Ramirez on there, and police determined that he was in violation of a sex offender registration requirements because he was operating a vehicle that was not registered in his paperwork. Other news today, let's go over to Mono County, where the search and rescue there responded to a pair of reported fatalities in the county within a week of each other. If we go back to June 2nd, they responded to reports of a person in distress near the Walker River, bringing in crews from Bridgeport, Mammoth, and Mountain Warfare Fire Department, and a Swiftwater truck responding to the scene made the contact with the subject, who was reported deceased. And officials say the death of the person, who we don't have an ID on, likely due to a pack rafting accident. And then a week later on the 9th, at 4 o'clock in the afternoon, search and rescue were called to reports of a 77-year-old man that was in a medical distress, and the unnamed subject was pronounced dead on the scene from apparent cardiac arrest. Meanwhile, Churchill County, he had a public comment when it came to data centers, and a lot of people showed up. Rather, it was a workshop. It was yesterday, kind of gauged public sentiment on bringing data centers to that rural farming community. You know how it landed here in Reno, as those meetings on a local level for us were packed with people, and most of it was negative, this community not interested, hence the reason for the current moratorium that we find ourselves in. Unless council sees that the state is putting proper safeguards in place. But a large crowd filled every seat at the Churchill County Commission Chamber, as county leaders there said the future of the county is too important to ignore what's happening in the rest of the state. Quoting now Miles Ghetto, he is a commissioner for District 2. This is such new technology that we're still learning what it's about. Apparently, public comment was mixed, but strongly leaning against the industrial facilities. Right now, traffic and weather together time here on News Talk 780 KOH. Let's check out your Thursday commute and go to Kristen Snow.
1: Let's do that. Thank you so much, Ryan. Well, we are still seeing a lot of heavy traffic and slow going with that travel delay, 395 south out of the North Valleys, as well as some heavy traffic and slowing northbound 395 if you're traveling into the North Valleys this afternoon. Got some heavy traffic and slowing I-80 eastbound between West McCarran and Keystone in that construction zone. We're also slowing down USA Parkway itself. That is in the northbound lane between Sydney and I-80. And also, if you're heading westbound 80 into town, there is some traffic and slowing there. We've got some heavy traffic between USA and Patrick. We do get a little bit of a clearing. That traffic does pick up again right about Vista Boulevard to the Nugget Resort. We're still seeing some slowdown with some heavy traffic and congestion northbound at South McCarran. Looks like between Glendale and Nugget Avenue. And we are slowing down to 580 North right now between Damani Ranch and Moana Lane. Last but not least, we've got some slowdown 580 southbound with a motorist assist at South Meadows.
2: I am Chief Meteorologist Jeff Thompson in the Color 8 First Alert Weather Center. Clouds kind of linger overnight, 65 Reno sparks, mid-40s at the lake. Another round of thunderstorms on Juneteenth, so Friday afternoon, keep an eye to the sky. Lake Tahoe 77, Reno sparks high 90, red flag warning due to dry lightning.
1: Thank you so much, Jeff. A little hazy out there, but definitely toasty. 96 degrees here at KOH Radio Center, 97 degrees in Fernley. And the hot spot with 99 degrees in Fallon. From the KOH Right Now Traffic Center, I'm Kristen Snow.
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8: 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Update now in the Freedom 250 foiled drone attack. First of all, I have to say I love what the internet is doing right now in the comments section when it comes to one of these suspects. His name is Tyson Proper. He is the idiot out of Danville, Ohio. The paperwork, police reports, everything say he's 19, but the internet is roasting him because he looks like he's 49. It's been fun reading those comments, most of which I cannot repeat on terrestrial radio. That being said, we now know who the ringleader is. And this story just deepened a little bit because, well, they found him and picked him up on June 14th in a small town, in the small town of Western Nebraska. He was hiding out in an old church. Just wondering if that church was abandoned, or is the pastor or rabbi or minister or priest someone worth questioning. I don't know. He's 31-year-old Abraham Alvarez, came to the U.S. as a child. And then in 2001, when his B-2 visa expired, yeah, like many, he failed to leave this country. And of course, you can thank the Barack Hussein Obama administration for keeping him here. They found him in his safe zone, and apparently that is where he and the co-conspirators were to hang out and chill after all of this. Of course, as we now know, the plan for Sunday night was the first wave of attack would be the drones coming into that UFC fight on the White House lawn. And then as people were fleeing for their lives, then strategically placed snipers would then do the next round of damage. These suspects and plotters are across Ohio, Missouri, California, and Nebraska. 23 in total right that there is would be the full group of individuals, not suggesting that all of them are necessarily in custody right now. But that is the latest coming out of Washington in regards to the Freedom 250 foiled attack. And you got to think, that's who I need to book as a guest on this show, is Tyson Proper's mom. I'm guessing she's probably not taking media calls right now, but that would be an interesting conversation. I have to imagine that is an unbelievably tough decision when you're the parent of someone who was going to try and take out the President of the United States. But good on her for reaching out to local law enforcement, who ultimately called the feds and got this ball rolling. Meanwhile, the American dream is still alive when it comes to 75% of Americans. And I'm going to have to say it because the data bears it out. These are mostly conservative people. We've had similar surveys in recent weeks here on the program that have shown that Democrats not too crazy about the current state of things. They're not proud to be Americans. We're coming up on our nation's 250th birthday. I'm guessing they want to be somewhere else. Good luck with that plan. It's not going to work well for you. But three-quarters of Americans still believe the American dream is worth striving for. Many Democrats are starting to give up, according to a new survey. 78% of those surveyed believe it is important to strive for the American dream, the same figure as in 2024. More than two-thirds of those surveyed believe they will personally achieve the American dream, which is a slight drop of 3 percentage points since just 2 years ago. And everyone's going to have a different definition, right? Because we all have a different goal in life, I'm assuming. Many of us do. We're clearly on different trajectories and paths, the jobs that we have chosen, the passion behind them. So for me, yeah, I still think the American dream is very much alive and worth striving for. Now, if I reach that ultimate goal, which is to be a syndicated radio personality, which is all I've ever wanted to be heard coast to coast, if I don't reach that goal, I'm still not going to be disappointed because the opportunities that I have in this country more than likely would not be afforded to me anywhere else. You may get one or two things here and there in different locales, but the totality of this experiment and what you can become only exists here in the United States. However, the study found that less than half of respondents believe everyone has the opportunity to achieve the American dream, which is down from 51% in 2024. A total of 60% of Democrats and 57% of Republicans say the dream was unfinished. Reps, Dems, and independents alike all called government reform the number one priority to ensure future generations can achieve the American dream. And that is quite the broad stroke of the brush there. Government reform. All of government reformed? Specific, particular.

0: There's just one thing you got to do. Well, there's many things, but one big thing you got to do, you got to outwork everybody else. Every success story I've ever read about, those that are at the top of their profession outworked everybody else in their field. And sometimes I have pause and think, do we still have that dog in us in 2026 like we did in 1776? Let's find out what else is going on this afternoon. News, traffic, and weather all starts with Captain Jack.
1: Well, thank you so much there, Ryan, as we currently have 92 degrees in Reno, and here's what's trending. On June 17th at about 9 a.m., Lyon County Sheriff's Office dispatch received a report of a possible child-luring incident in the 200 block of North Highway 95 in Urington. According to the report, a Hispanic adult male stopped his vehicle and briefly spoke with a child who was playing outside. A witness later checked the sex offender registry, learned the man was a registered sex offender living in the area, and contacted authorities. Deputies responded and met with the reporting party and the child. Investigators determined the child had a brief conversation with the man before going inside and telling a parent, who later confronted him. Using law enforcement databases, deputies identified the suspect as 78-year-old Rolando Ramirez of Urington and responded to his residence. During contact, deputies determined Ramirez was in violation of his sex offender registration requirements for operating a vehicle not listed on his paperwork. Ramirez was arrested and booked into the Lyon County Jail. A number of ballots never delivered for the 2026 primary election, but nothing outside the national average.
2: 15,000 under the rule ballots were returned. These were not voted ballots. They were returned non-voted ballots. That's a 4.6% return rate. Well, the national average is between 3 and 5%. So we're right in line with that. Now, is it higher than I want it to be? Absolutely.
1: Registrar of Voters Andrew McDonald, many residents attended the commissioner's meeting to express their frustrations and distrust with Washoe County's voting system. Fire crews have now fully contained the Novato fire east of Sparks. Evacuation warnings were lifted for the area near the 100-acre fire on Wednesday. The fire started at around 8 p.m. near Gino Martini Parkway and Garda Court. Fire crews say no injuries have been reported. An official cause remains under investigation. Right now it's time for traffic and weather together here on News Talk 780 KOH. Getting closer and closer to that ride home on a Thursday. It's Kristen Snow.
3: Thank you so much, Jack. Well, we are still seeing very heavy traffic at 395 southbound with that earlier accident still being worked at this time. It is also affecting northbound traffic. If you're heading in the way of the North Valleys, there's some congestion between the Spaghetti Bowl and Golden Valley that direction as well. Starting to see some slowdown, I-80 East between West McCarran and Keystone in that construction zone a little bit further up near the Nugget Resort. 580 South now seeing some slowdown between Plum and Moana. Northbound 580 between Damani Ranch and Moana Lane. Up on North McCarran, we're still congested both directions between El Rancho and Pyramid Way. I-80 westbound in areas between USA Parkway and the Nugget Resort. And certainly not last, we've got that slowdown northbound South McCarran, as per usual, between Glendale and Nugget Avenue. All other Northern Nevada roads are moving right along. Drive carefully from the KOH Right Now Traffic Center. I'm Kristen Snow.
4: I'm Chief Meteorologist Jeff Thompson in the Color 8 First Alert Weather Center. Clouds early, some partial clearing overnight, low of 65. More thunderstorms likely on Juneteenth, and especially in the afternoon and evening hours. Friday high in Reno Sparks, 90.
1: 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We have 89 degrees in Cold Springs, 93 in Spanish Springs, and 92 degrees here in Reno. 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
12: 852-TALK, 800-564-KKOH. It's the Ryan Nutter Show. Sweet deals. Have you checked it out recently? 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KKOH.com to learn more. Start saving some money. Well, I knew this day would come, and this is what happens when you have the NCAA, who really has no bite and no backbone. They really have no ability to enforce anything anymore. People find them to be a joke and a doorstop at best. And now you have government, which is the last thing you want, you know, getting involved with collegiate athletics and the Protect College Sports Act, despite the fact that the SEC and the Big Ten are complaining about it. It is moving through Senate Commerce Committee and is now facing or moving towards that full vote. There was a markup session earlier today held, as many in those two big conferences were watching very closely what Senators Ted Cruz and Maria Cantwell, Texas and Washington, Republican and Democrat respectively, had to say. 19-9 vote, secured it. Cantwell, in a statement, what we did today was say we're not going to let the most powerful, richest conferences dictate to the rest of America what's going to happen to 500,000 athletes, close quote. Of course, many of the leagues, minus the two big boys, have gotten behind this bill, while those that represent the athletes have opposed it. One thing that I think is going to be a problem is this bill calls for a head coach salary cap. And I'm just wondering how Kurt Cignetti, Ryan Day, Kirby Smart, Lane Kiffin are going to feel about that. The big names in the sport make about $13, $14 million a season to coach the team. Well, what if they're now being told they can only make 8 or 9 or maybe 10? There's also a salary cap on how much the team can spend. It's been the wild, wild west in collegiate sports now for several years. I don't know if it's a badge of honor, but man, when you find out what these teams are paying each and every year, it's almost like, bragging rights. Well, you know, they spent this much to win that title, and this team spent... Yeah, they did. But I don't like the idea of you being capped on what you can make. That I have a problem with. One of the things that the smaller conferences are loving in this Protect College Sports Act is the fact that they could actually pool together a bunch of conferences and try and get more television exposure out of it to help the smaller guy. Because many people felt that when NIL came online, it was going to level the playing field. Well, to an extent, it did that. Because you've got some kids that are choosing to stay at the smaller schools, be the big fish in the small pond, make a nice paycheck, and hopefully get to the pros. Problem is, those big boy schools in the SEC and the Big Ten, yeah, well, those that have graduated from there have gone on to do very well in life, and they are willing to open up their wallet and checkbook to spend. So really, the rich only got richer. So this is going to be very interesting to see. I don't foresee this impacting the upcoming season, which is what, 90 days out? Less than? I can't wait. It's the best time of year. It's the greatest sport on television. Nothing more exciting. But it has me very concerned. Well, what's the famous saying we're all worried, we hate hearing? I'm from the government and I'm here to help. Elsewhere, let's go to this continued controversy. I love how the San Francisco Giants didn't actually think that this was going to be something. And it's like, how could you not? When you force your political ideology on your employees and tell them that they have to support lifestyles and choices that run counter to their religious beliefs, yeah, you better believe you're going to have a problem with that. Or they will. And I'm really, really happy and proud of these men that stood up and said, no, I am going to write this verse on my cap or on the Cubs. I'm not going to put that pride hat on. Ryan Walker, Landon Roop, JT Brubaker, and Sam Henkes. All because of Pride Night. Then enter into the conversation the Giants announcer, who went on KNBR and said, I think when you're a player and you come into this environment, it's your responsibility to know just how sensitive this city is in regards to that cultural freedom and religious freedom and just the way that you live your life. What religious freedom is he talking about, first of all? Because I can cite many examples where religious freedom is... you could question is a thing in California, especially in the Bay Area. Let's continue with this statement. And I think they were in for a rude awakening with the response, and it wasn't just from the gay community. It was from the Northern California community that supports the gay community. This is Mike Kruko. There's an irony, too, because the Giants organization is getting dumped on as well, and that hurt me. Oh, God. It hurt me because I saw in 1994 that they were the first team to ever take on the challenge of going against public opinion and the outrage of even associating with the gay community. And they openly went out and said, we support the gay community. We support until there's a cure day. We are going to raise money to fight AIDS. We support the community, and they did it with love. And the Giants were the first team at the ballpark to wave the pride flag, and that took on criticism from around the country. So it hurt me to see that there was criticism directed toward the Giants because of all that they have done to help the gay community, and the relationship between the Giants and the gay community has always been amazing. Well, hey, that's great, Mike. I'm happy for you and the gay community and the city of San Francisco. But again, these are those issues where they're quite sensitive for many on both sides. And you can't be surprised when people want to stand up for their own faith. All right, I've got 60 seconds to get this in before we go to Kristen Snow with traffic. But apparently there is a tech firm called Commodore that wants to help you deal with your phone addiction. And even more specifically, your potential addiction, many have it, with social media. So they have decided, you know what? We're going to release a retro flip phone that banishes social media apps. It's dubbed the Commodore Callback 8020. Vintage phone reboot is billed as a retreat from Black Mirror technology designed to, quote, help you spend less time staring at a screen. The internet loved it. Because the Linux-based Sailfish OS operating system allows this Spartan device to be compatible with over 99% of Android apps. But don't get any ideas about importing blacklisted apps. Users are allowed to sideload platforms not available at the firm's Commodore. The company draws a line at ones that require doom scrolling. So you can get on with apps. They just don't want you to connect with TikTok and Instagram and Facebook and all the ones that have caused all the problems. So again, the internet loved it until you got to the part of the article where they're going to charge between $500 and $700 for a flip phone. Couldn't I just go down the street to like Walmart or something and get a Jesse Pinkman special, just get a burner phone? Because that's really all this is. I'm not paying $500 for a flip phone, Kristen Snow.
13: You said Jesse Pinkman.
12: Absolutely.
13: Is that what he had?
12: He had the flip phone. So did Walter White.
13: They both did.
12: They both had burners.
13: That's awesome. Yeah, of course they did. They were doing all the wrong things.
12: That's correct.
13: Well, turning things over to traffic here, it looks like we are finally starting to see things lighten up just a little bit. 395 southbound as you're coming out of the North Valleys. Boy, we had a run today with that earlier accident. 395 south between Stead and Panther Valley there at Golden Valley. We are still, however, seeing some slowdown and congestion. 395 northbound from the Spaghetti Bowl on out to Panther. I-80 east between West McCarran and Keystone in that construction zone. We're still seeing some light traffic. 580 south right now between Plum and Moana. Steady stream of traffic, 580 north between Damani Ranch and Moana Lane. Still some heavy traffic as well. Northbound South McCarran between Greg Street and Nugget Avenue. We do have a little slowdown as well. I-80 east near the Nugget Resort and in areas westbound 80 between USA Parkway and the Nugget Resort.
14: I am Chief Meteorologist Jeff Thompson in the Color Wave First Alert Weather Center. Clouds early, some partial clearing overnight, low of 65. More thunderstorms likely on Juneteenth, and especially in the afternoon and evening hours. Friday high in Reno Sparks, 90.
13: Thank you so much, Jeff. Continuing to see a mix of sun and clouds, a little hazy, 95 degrees. Reno and Sparks, 92 in Verdi, and mostly sunny skies with 91 degrees in Truckee. From the KOH Right Now Traffic Center, I'm Kristen Snow.
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2: 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In the meantime, let's go to the state of Missouri, where a foster mom there accused, listen to this, of shipping a young girl in her care to Texas for a friend's monkey. Did the disturbing deal well? Because she was just frustrated with the kid. It seems like a appropriate response. She is 70-year-old Brenda Deutsch. Over the last 20 years, she's fostered more than 200 kids. But on Monday, according to Fox 2 News out of Missouri in Lincoln County, she pled guilty to first-degree child endangerment for this exchange. It all started when a school resource officer noticed a bunch of unexplained absences of this young girl in February of 25, only to hear that she had been traded to someone in Texas for an exotic animal. So that officer reaches Texas police and spoke with the person the girl was staying with, who allegedly said she was keeping her because the little girl and her foster mother weren't getting along. Deutsch claimed that the child was safe and enrolled in school down there in Texas. Lincoln County prosecuting attorney Mike Wood telling local NBC affiliate, it was described to me early on that the defendant became frustrated with this individual child and asked her friend in Texas if she would just take the child and keep her. And at that point, I think is when she says, you know, why don't you send me a monkey and you can just keep the child? Friend told police that she no longer wanted to continue caring for the child, who was often for days at a time left alone, claiming Deutsch refused to pay for a plane ticket home. Girl eventually wound back up in Missouri, where she told officials there that she had been mentally and physically abused under Deutsch's roof, including beatings with wood and shoes and paddles. Apparently, child welfare officials had also received a tip months earlier that the girl was being abused. It is mind-blowing to me. We see these stories and how long it takes the child or the individual continues to suffer and suffer before anything is done. Absolutely ridiculous. I'm not done talking. There's a lot happening on planet Earth today. We'll move more in front of you next as the Ryan Nutter Show continues on KOH.
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